That's right. I'm back. The last dinosaur. You've reached the music of a lost civilization. Friday, starting precisely at 12:07 p.m., Philosophy Talk presents radio that will expand your horizons and get you to think by celebrating the value of an examined life. Stanford Professor Josh Landy, the University of Chicago's Ray Briggs, and others explore issues ranging from popular culture to our most deeply held beliefs about science, morality, and the human condition. Don't miss this weekly series that questions everything except your intelligence every Friday at 12:07 on KZSU. And before that, we have our Francis, the time traveler, always brings back memories, so tune in then too. You're invited to a free screening of short films by first-year students in the MFA program in documentary film in the Department of Art and History. The screenings will be held on Thursday, June 11th at 6 p.m. in the Oshman Hall in the McMurtry Building on Stanford campus. A Q&A with the filmmakers and a reception will follow. Parking on campus is free after 4 p.m. except by the Oval. And the event is free and open to the public. 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Well, a couple of other announcements. We've got a electronic flea market tomorrow morning at West Valley College, and there's a good farmer's market there too. So, you know, it's these ham radio guys, you know, they get up pretty early, but, you know, if you're interested in electronics, it's a good place to go get good stuff. And the ham radio group I hang around with, they tend to go to the boat launch at the Palo Alto Boat Harbor every Friday afternoon, probably around 1:30 is when they all kind of converge there and start setting up their radios and talking around the world if band conditions permit. And it's pretty interesting to go out there and just see who they're talking to and what kind of rigs they've got. And, you know, they've really been encouraging me to get set up. The first thing I did, I got a license, and, you know, I think it's pretty interesting stuff. I'm just getting my first radio. So come on out to the boat launch at Palo Alto Boat Harbor any Friday afternoon or after around 1:30 or 2. You'll see us out there putting up our antennas. Ham radio, ham flea market tomorrow morning, West Valley College. That's every second Saturday, I think, over the course of the summer months. Well, let's see. We've got some Fleetwood Mac here. I'm going to go to Rhiannon.

Elvin Bishop, Tulsa Shuffle. And we've got tickets to see Elvin Bishop at Yoshi's next Saturday night, 7:30 p.m. Be the first to call at 855-723-9010. And I'm sending you to see Elvin Bishop at Yoshi's next Saturday night. And I just love that place. I recommend their Wagyu burger. You know, they'll serve you food and drinks right there at your table. Intimate setting. It's in Oakland, but you know, actually, it's a really good area of Oakland. No problems there. So, Elvin Bishop, that's the 16th. Next Saturday, call 855-723-9010, and I'm sending you. Also, this weekend, Sunday, we have Eric Johnson. We don't have tickets, but that's at the Guild. Before that, we heard Neil Young, Cortez the Killer, from his Decade album. Started that set with Fleetwood Mac, Rhiannon. Next, we're going to Frank Zappa, Uncle Remus, from the Apostrophe album.

That was Eric Johnson. So if you want to see him, he's at the Guild right here in Menlo Park coming up Sunday, 8 o'clock show. I'd go, but I'm working that night. Oh, well. Anyways, Resolution from Giant Steps and Fusion Guitar. Before that, we heard America, Ventura Highway from the Homecoming album. Started that set with Frank Zappa, Uncle Remus from the Apostrophe album. Next, we're going to Return to Forever, Hymn of the Seventh Galaxy.

That was Kurt Rosenwinkel. And we've got free tickets to see him, too. He's coming up to Yoshi's May 20th. It's a 7:30 show. I guess that's sort of a hassle to get to Oakland at 7:30, but I really like this guy. He's got some good sounds. It's Kurt Rosenwinkel, Wednesday, May 20th at Yoshi's. Call now at 855-723-9010. That's 855-723-9010 to get your tickets to see Kurt Rosenwinkel or Elvin Bishop if you want to go next Saturday night. Next, we are going to Billy Cobham. Oh, that's right. We heard Jean-Luc Ponte in Enigmatic Ocean, Part 2 from the Enigmatic Ocean album. Started that set with Return to Forever, Hymn of the Seventh Galaxy, from Hymn of the Seventh Galaxy album. I'm Jeff, the Last Dinosaur. This has been the Music of a Lost Civilization. I'll be back on at midnight tonight if you like jazz fusion. Okay, well, I'm just going to send you off with Billy Cobham and Tares from the Flight Time album.

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1: And welcome now to Friday afternoon baseball again. For those that were listening on the internet stream now on the main channel, the Cardinal take on the Wolfpack in a Friday showdown, first of a three-game set. And Tyler Snyder joined now for the next couple minutes by Andrew Luck in the booth as we look forward to some really good Friday baseball. I'm not sure how many games I've seen it sunk in, Andrew.
2: How many games have I seen it sunk in? My gosh. Undergrad was the first time I started watching games at Sunken. I'm from Houston, Texas. And love sitting in the mounds, love sitting in the seats. So watched a bunch of games in undergrad. Came back when I was in grad school, watched a few games when I was playing in the NFL. If I was here in the spring, I'd come watch a few. I don't know, 50 games at Sunken Diamond over the course of the years, and always have enjoyed it. But, I mean, the craziest one most lately was the Super Regional versus Texas, where the fly ball got lost in the lights, and it was a walk-off. It was incredible.
1: Yeah, the Drew Browser play. I was actually on the call for that play. As one last question before you go, in my cold email to you, I actually mentioned that you're a big reason why I ended up at Stanford. Just curious, from your perspective, why in the first place as a high schooler, what was the appeal to Stanford for you?
2: Oh, Stanford. I think probably in many ways the same way it appealed to you, Tyler, that this place attracts the most interesting people in the world, and they're kind, and they're empathic, and they're collaborative, and they're passionate about something, whether it's calling baseball games on KZSU or molecular biology, for me playing football, you know, and everybody has a curiosity out here into what the other is doing, and I think that is a sign of respect. That's how we connect. It's part of why I'm back. It's part of why, like, I love it when you cold email me on a random Monday asking to join in the studio. And I said this on the pregame, but for those that are tuning in now, I had to cancel on Tyler on Sunday for Mother's Day stuff, so I just walked into the booth here about 3 minutes ago, and he got me set up, and we're ready to go for a beautiful Friday night.
1: Well, thank you, Andrew, for your time. I'm sure you're going to use that exact same pitch to the recruit you're going to have to go talk to in a minute. It's a real pleasure to have you in the booth.
2: No, it's my pleasure. Enjoy calling this game. I'll be catching the internet updates while we're at dinner with our recruits, and hoping to make it with the family to this last homestand, I guess, of the year. And proud of this team and proud of what they stand for.
1: And we will take a short pause for introducing the starting lineups here from Sunken Diamond.

0: Andrew Luck, folks, joining us for the pregame. Now time for the starting lineups from Sunken Diamond. NC State will lead us off with a hot freshman of Rhett Johnson in the one hole, followed by Luke Nixon at second base, planning second. In the three hole at first is Chris McHugh, followed by the cleanup hitter Ty Head. Sherman Johnson at third base bats fifth, followed by Brandon Novi at designated hitter. Christian Serrano bats seventh at shortstop. Drew Lamphere, the catcher, bats eighth. And rounding out the order in right field is Braden Fraceman. Cooper Consiglio is the left-handed starter for the Wolfpack. We won't see him until the bottom of the first, when he will face a changed Stanford lineup, the same players but different positions than what we're used to seeing. Eric Gion moves up to the leadoff position, batting first and playing second base. Teddy Tokheim up to the two holes at DH. Gore McDonald in center field bats third. Rentaro Sasaki bats cleanup at first base. Jimmy Nadai in left field bats fifth, followed by Charlie Bates at shortstop. J.J. Moran is made on the left side of the infield in the seventh hole. And the backstop today, the catcher Luke Lavin. And rounding out the order in right field, the freshman Brock Sell. Again, Friday afternoon baseball. First game of a three-game set as the Cardinal look to stay above 500. They come in 23-22 on the year, taking on the 30-17 NC State Wolfpack. Wolfpack in the inside of the NCAA tournament for now, but they are a fringe bubble team from the right side of the bubble. They're 12-12 in ACC play. Stanford just 10-14 in ACC play. They've been a pesky team. They swept Florida State last time at home, and now they have another tough series against an NC State team. Last year in the final series of the season, Stanford took 2 of 3 against the Wolfpack in Raleigh at the Doak, I believe they call it, the stadium for the Wolfpack. And at the Doak is where the Wolfpack have thrived this year. They are 23-8 at home, but on the road, just 5 of 9. On the season, the Wolfpack still looking for their first series win, and hopefully it won't come at the hands of the Cardinal. Stanford coming off a win in their midweek. It was 12-5 at home against the Dons of San Francisco after a tough weekend series in Indiana. They were swept pretty brutally by Notre Dame. And that killed what had looked to be a promising part of the season. Stanford had been on a win streak going into the Notre Dame series. Well, that momentum seemed to die. Hopefully they can regain some with that, building off that midweek win as they now host the Wolfpack. It's a 6-game win streak over, the 3-game lose streak over, now on a 1-game win streak as Andrew Shaw will look to make that a 2-game win streak and double the tally and the win total. It's 23-22 Stanford taking on a tough 30-17 NC State Wolfpack. NC State lineup is loaded from top to bottom. One of the top leadoff guys in the country in a midseason freshman All-American per perfect game. Rhett Johnson leads us off to face Andrew Shaw. Left-on-left matchup, freshman-on-freshman matchup as Rhett Johnson, batting 420 on the year, has played almost every game. 528 on base, sees a first pitch, and swings through a slider. Couple minutes late here from Sunken, 6:07, first pitch time. Beautiful afternoon as the sun towards the right side and long shadows starting to be cast by the Stanford dugout. The NC State side all in the sun as the 0-1 now from Shaw's slider that misses outside. Shaw mostly fastball, slider, and changeup. The fastball in the upper 80s, mostly sliders against lefties and changeups against righties. Freshman from Norcross, Georgia, has been tabbed as the Friday starter as of late, as the 1-1 from Shaw misses upstairs. Rhett Johnson on the year has 36 walks and 12 strikeouts. I did not say that backwards. He has 3 times as many walks as he does strikeouts. Has been a phenom in the leadoff position for the Wolfpack and looking to work a plate appearance. He swings and misses on the changeup. Actually, it was just a two-seam fastball diving down towards the inside. Probably missed inside. And now Johnson in a 2-strike count. I can't imagine he's been in too many of these on the year with only 12 strikeouts again. 2-2 now from Shaw, and he can't get him looking. Lavin did his best to frame the pitch at the knees on a fastball. But Joseph Blumenauer, calling balls and strikes, said it was low. Will Posey is the umpire at first base, Mike Jarboe at second. And at the hot corner is Reed Bastner as the full count pitch is tapped foul. Shaw goes back to the fastball. We stay at the full count as the wind is blowing hard out to left center. Will be helpful to the right-handed hitters, but a lot of lefties for both teams today. Full count offering from Shaw's grounded to the right side through the hole. So Saki decided to guard the bag and let Gion field the ball. The problem was Gion wasn't there. So not all that hard hit ground ball, but it gets through on the pull side for Rhett Johnson. And the leadoff batter's aboard for now, the two-hole hitter, second baseman Luke Nixon. Don't expect to see much length today out of Andrew Shaw. He is tabbed as a starter, but the Cardinals have gone to a bullpen model as of late, really ever since the Utah Valley series, now 2 months ago. As before a pitch to Nixon, Shaw will throw over. Expect to see a lot of throws over with Rhett Johnson on first base. He is 14 of 16 in stolen base attempts with 51 runs scored. He is a phenom freshman. Corners play in against Luke Nixon as Shaw will turn his attention home. Nixon shows bunt, pops it up, but it lands ahead of the mound. The only play is the first base, and it's a close play as Nixon is out by about a quarter step. So a sacrifice bunt for the two-hole hitter Luke Nixon, someone batting 358 with a 613 slug. He has 14 doubles, but they task him with the bunt. So Ellie Avent still playing conservative baseball, just trying to get the first run on the board here. So a single, now a 1-3 put out as Chris McHugh digs in and takes low and outside. McHugh, a 3.45 slash line with 8 homers as he has a runner on second base with 1 gone in the inning. Shaw fires a pitch that's skied foul, get out of play towards the Stanford bullpen. Cardinal defense, same as it has been typically, with Moran at third, Charlie Bates at shortstop, Eric Gion's the second baseman, and of course, the Japanese lefty, Rintaro Sasaki at first. Luke Lavin is the catcher today. And in the outfield left to right, Jimmy Nadai in left, Court McDonald center field, and the hot-hitting freshman Brock Sell in right field. Cardinal taking the field in their Friday whites, dark charcoal jerseys for NC State as the 1-1 is chopped foul. 1-2 now on Chris McHugh. This is a very impressive NC State lineup. Really 1-7. It's all impressive. Numbers 1-5 is phenomenal for NC State. Between Johnson, Nixon, McHugh, Head, and Johnson. Two Johnsons in there as Shaw thinks about and now fires the 1-2 in. McHugh just stays alive on a changeup. A late hack, and he just manages to get aluminum on the baseball. An emergency swing for Chris McHugh. Runner on second base with 1 gone, top of the first, still scoreless as Shaw comes home, and McHugh soft pop-up deep to the right field, actually. Gets all the way back, probably 370, as Proxell makes the catch and throws it in. Off the bat, didn't look all that well a hit, but it's deep enough for Rhett Johnson to easily advance to third on the out. Ty Head now the batter, another lefty at the top of the order. It's only 4 lefties in the order today for Elliot Avent's NC State Wolfpack, but 3 of them are in the top 4 hitters between Johnson, Nixon, and now Ty Head. The 4th of the 4 on the 8 hole, the catcher Drew Lanfear. Overshift for the Cardinal on the infield as Shaw misses up and outside. Brandon Novy, the six-hole hitter and designated hitter, is in the hole currently. If Andrew Shaw is out of the game before his lineup spot comes out, it could go to a lefty already, as the 1-0 to head is taken for a strike. Outside corner, head tilted his head in disagreement with Joseph Blumenauer's call. Now the 1-1 is the pitch home. It's hit in the air into left field. It'll send that eye back. And shy of the track, he has it for the third out. A leadoff base knock for Red Johnson. He moves to second, he moves to third, but can't move home as we'll now head to the bottom of the first inning. Still scoreless from Sunny Sunken Diamond. As the Cardinal will have their first chance with the offense. After a brief pause, you're listening to 90.1 FM KZSU Stanford.
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0: Bottom of the first now from Sunny Sunken Diamond as the Cardinal bring the top bats to the plate to face Cooper Consiglio. Consiglio, a junior lefty, has a 5.66 ERA, but the 5.66 ERA does not tell the story of how he's been on the season. Had one blow-up start against Wake Forest. Outside of that one appearance against Wake Forest, in which he earned 11 runs, has been spectacular, including a quality start last weekend, going six innings and earning just two runs against Miami. First up, the righty hitting second baseman Eric Gion, who takes up and outside. First offering from Consiglio coming across the fastball at 91. Smaller spin rate, but it's a lot of rise, a four-seamer that breaks up. 1-0 now on Gion, as Gion lines it into the glove of the third baseman. Diving play, now standing up and throwing Sherman. What a play. Mike Sherman Johnson robs a base knock away from Eric Gion. And not much Gion can do but shrug and tip his cap. 96 off the bat of Gion. But that's why he called the hot corner, and Sherman Johnson was ready. Now Teddy Tokheim up, the Seattle native, takes strike one on a breaking ball. Tokheim, listed as a two-way player, has only been playing as an outfielder, mostly as a DH this year. Takes outside, one ball, one strike, one out in the first inning. Tokheim and Rhett Johnson, both players in this game, two of the best freshmen in all of the country, as the 1-1 is chopped over to third base. Easier play this time for Sherman Johnson. Sidearm sling across the diamond to Chris McHugh well in time. Quick two outs for the Cardinal to bring up number 22, Court McDonald. Only five pitches thus far for two outs for Cooper Consiglio. After a rush to introduce the NC State defense, Sherman Johnson, you're well aware of, at third base. At shortstop today will be Christian Serrano as Cormac Donald takes a strike on the outside. At second base, Luke Nixon. The first baseman is Chris McHugh. Catching is Drew Lanfear. In the outfield, left to right. In left field is Rhett Johnson. Center field, Ty Head. In the right is Braden Fraseman as Cormac Donald takes a breaking ball well outside. Consiglio has been moved up into the Friday position for Elliot Avens, NC State Wolfpack, due to two marquee injuries. As the 1-1 is a line drive, a soft liner over the head of Christian Serrano, the opposite way, and a base knock for Cormac Donald. After one lefty reaches, another lefty to come to the plate, Rentaro Sasaki. David Esker sends five lefties to the plate today in his lineup. Of course, McDonald and Sasaki in the 3 and 4 holes. Bates in the 6th hole, Lavin and Sell in the 8 and 9. The 5 total is. Sasaki will again see an overshift, this time a deeper play from the second baseman, Luke Nixon. He's playing more shallow right than second base. The first offering, check swing on a breaking ball, and it's low and outside. 15 homers on the year for Rentaro Sasaki. Well, 15 Sasaki bombs, as should call them. Sasaki in the midweek had a couple hits, including a double, as the 1-0, a breaking ball front door for a strike. Sasaki OPS above 1,000, one of three players with that mark for the Cardinal, Eric Gion, Teddy Tokheim, and of course, Rentaro Sasaki. Cormac Donald just below at 954, though he hasn't played enough to qualify, is the 1-1. Well, Consiglio will throw over to Chris McHugh and force Cormac Donald to dirty up his white uniforms. Sasaki holds that blue bat high, vertical, straight over the plate, as the 1-1 from Consiglio, breaking ball that misses upstairs. Sasaki gets signs from the dugout, now digs back in. The Cardinal love to play the game of baseball slow, as slowly as a pitch clock will allow them, as the 2-1 is a blooper foul that gets over the top of the screen. And just to our left, a fan making a play on the concourse, barehanded out of the air. Call that one a F10, a fly out to the fan down the left side. But now deuces are wild. Two balls, two strikes, two outs here in the first inning. As the pitch from Consiglio is barely staying alive. It's fouled straight back. Fastball, a challenge fastball, high in the zone. It's a dangerous pitch, but it's also a pitch that Sasaki can struggle with. If you get it out of the zone and above the bat of Sasaki, it's a pitch he is known to strike out with. But if you miss a little low to the belt, it's a pitch he will hit 500 feet out to right field. 2-2 now as Consiglio set high, steps and fires, and it's a line drive the opposite way. Now another play chance for Johnson, and he throws up the line. Nearly three web gens for Sherman Johnson in the inning, but this time Rentaro Sasaki legs out an infield single. If NC State's in normal infield positioning, that soft liner, it was only 63 miles an hour off a fastball, will surely be an out. But instead, Sasaki will keep the inning alive. Runners on first and second now for the Aussie left fielder, Jimmy Nadai. Nadai, of course, playing in left field as of recent games. Gianna's taking the hold on second base, and Nadai, returning from injury, has been exiled to the outfield as he swings and misses on a changeup. Changeup is the best offering from Consiglio. As many lefties as Cardinal throw to the, or put up to bat, we'll see how many opportunities Consiglio has to throw the change. As the 0-1 is another change, and he gets another swing from Nadai. No balls and two strikes as Consiglio grabs some rosin, wipes off the grip on the back of his dark charcoal jerseys with the red and white stripes. Couple long runner in scoring position for the Card as the 0-2 is in the dirt. Gets away from Drew Lanfear in a wide turn to third, and Corey McDonald nearly ran through a stop sign from Steve Rodriguez. Rodriguez is almost in the batter's box with how deep he went to throw up the stop sign to Corey McDonald. It looked like McDonald was going to run through the red light. And Steve Rodriguez was adamant that McDonald should go back to third base, and eventually the center fielder does go back. So tripling up on the changeup doesn't work out for Cooper Consiglio, as Jimmy Nadai will have another chance with one ball and two strikes. Another wild pitch will score a run. The pitch home is high. Goes to the fastball to try to change eye level. Nadai, as he always does, steps out of the batter's box, takes his time, 1 foot out, now both feet in, taps the plate, and comes to lurch the pitcher right as 8 seconds hit on the pitch clock. The 2-2 is outside, ball three. First base is open, and a lefty who's in a slump, Charlie Bates, on deck. Don't necessarily want to walk the bases loaded, but also want to kill you for Cooper Consiglio. The southpaw throws the payoff, and it's in the dirt, skips away from the catcher, Lanfear, and coming home to score the game's first run, Corey McDonald. 1-0 Stanford on the ball four wild pitch, and now they're on the corners with two gone. Two wild pitches in the plate appearance, and a really nice read from Corey McDonald on another changeup as the ball didn't skip as far away from Lanfear and skipped up the third base side as well. But still McDonald with two outs, being aggressive on the bases. And now the Cardinal have the lead in the bottom of the first. And a chance to add some even more hurt on the scoreboard with Charlie Bates. Left on left, Bates takes high. Bates on the year hitting 273. Has actually broken out of a slump. Had a good series against Notre Dame. As the throw over to first base, Jimmy Nadai gets back in time. Bates got hits in all three games against Notre Dame. Didn't hit, but had three walks in the midweek against San Francisco. Broke out of an 0-for-24 as the 1-0 is Scott Fowle. Bates in his last 10, hitting 278. Just slugging 333. Only two extra bases in that time. As the 1-1 will throw over to first base again. Not the quickest top end speed on first base, but a very twitchy athlete. Can read pitchers well. Has 7 steals in 8 attempts. I don't think he's going anywhere here with 2 outs. And Charlie Bates up to plate. The 1-1 from Consiglio's inside, it hits him. Ooh, it got Bates on the inside. It came either, well, it looked like it was going to be somewhere on the elbow. It might have hit the ribs as Clint Chrysler, pitching coach for the Wolfpack, already making his way out to have a chat with Cooper Consiglio. It was 2 quick outs on 5 pitches, a diving play from Sherman Johnson to rob Eric Gion, then a chopper over to Sherman Johnson again to get Teddy Tokai now. Ever since then, it's been nothing but trouble for the Wolfpack as the bases are now juiced, but only one on the scoreboard for now for the Card. So a 5-3-5-3, single, single, walk, hit by pitch, and the Cardinal lead by one. With 3 runners on and 2 gone in the inning. And the clutch hitter, J.J. Moran, up to the plate.
3: Number 1, J.J. Moran.
0: Moran hitting just .254. .323 on base, .424 slugging. lowest OPS of any Cardinal starter, but he always seems to come through when it matters most. And this would be an opportunity where the Cardinal would love to have some more runs on the board and put up a crooked number here in the bottom of the first. The pitch from Consiglio is called a strike on the very outside on a changeup. Oh, and one now. Consiglio steps and fires, and it's a swing and a miss on an inside fastball. Oh, and two now. Moran does have more extreme of the platoon split, so fortunate for him, he's facing a lefty on the mound. Second straight 0-2 hole for a Cardinal batter worked out for Bates as the pitch now is in the dirt, gets away through the wickets of Lanphier, and Sasaki comes in 90 feet from third. 2-0 Cardinal. Three wild pitches on the inning. All of them quite wild, but in the aggregate, you expect your catcher to block at least one, maybe even two. So Sasaki had reached first on an infield single, advanced to second on a wild pitch, advanced to third on a wild pitch, and now scores on a wild pitch. Two in scoring position now is the 1-2 from Consiglio is strike three in the dirt. So Lanphier will have to throw over to first base, but makes a soft toss easily over to McHugh. Cardinal get a couple runs in and strain a couple in scoring position. We'll now head to the second inning as Andrew Shaw is back on the mound for the Cardinal. Now with two runs of run support. We'll take a brief pause before returning on 90.1 FM KZSU Stanford.
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0: Sherman Johnson, after a web jam in the bottom of the first, leads us off as we head now to the second inning. It's Sherman Johnson, Brandon Novy, and Christian Serrano, the three due up to face Andrew Shaw. 16 pitches in the first for Shaw. Let's see how much length he's tasked with here in the opening game of a three-game set as he misses down and inside on a breaking ball. One and oh is Shaw set high and fires the pitch and gets an ugly swing out of Johnson. He was way out in front of a changeup. Shaw, one of many freshmen that have been trusted by Thomas Eager and David Esker this year, is the 1-1. A hard hit line drive deep to left field, and that one is gone. Sherman Johnson has a web jam in the first and a solo shot in the second. That's number six of the year for Sherman Johnson, and it'll cut the deficit in half for the Wolfpack here in the second.
5: Designated hitter, Brandon Novy.
0: got a fastball in the zone and just smoked it out to left field. Only question was whether it would have the height to get out. 104 off the bat. And in the end, traveled 414 feet of distance. So 1-2 now. Stanford still leads as Brandon Novy takes a strike. Novy, a native of Holly Springs, North Carolina, swings and misses on an 0-1. Well, I often play the game with my partners when I have them. They're from California. Me trying to figure out where all the towns in California are from the hometowns. I am from North Carolina. Is a 1-2 or 0-2 miss and make it 1-2 now. He's being from North Carolina. It's nice to have an opponent also from the Tar Heel State. So I look through this roster and I know where all of these hometowns are. Place them all on a map pretty easily as the 1-2 from the Georgia native gets a swing from the North Carolina native in the dirt. So Lavin tags out Novy on the changeup. Novy tried to hold up, but he got about 60% around on the swing. And that might do it for Andrew Shaw. Thomas Eager making an eager walk out to the mound. And I imagine it can only be a pitching change. So Shaw will go one inning and a third, allowing a solo shot. Well, assuming they do make the change, there's still no call yet made. The Cardinal team is staying in the dugout, so I think this might just be talking strategy against Christian Serrano. Let's see. No, it will be the end of the line for Andrew Shaw. So Shaw gets the start and only lasts an inning and a third, but that's what they tasked him with. A solo shot from Sherman Johnson will damage his line. But one strikeout, no walks, and two hits. Only problem, of course, one of them a home run. We'll take a short pause before introducing the new reliever for the Cardinal. It's 2-1 Stanford lead on 90.1 FM KZSU Stanford.
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0: It's Parker Warner out of the pen for the Cardinal, the former Sunday starter, last year's midweek starter for the Cardinal, now as a mostly reliever, does typically make longer relief appearances for the Cardinal. Has gone at least three innings in his last three appearances, and at least three in five of his last six. So expect to see Warner, barring some unfortunate offense from the Wolfpack, expect to see Warner for multiple innings. last time out in South Bend, Indiana. He went three innings, striking out four, walking two with one earned run. It's a 7.08 ERA on the year for Warner, with 34 strikeouts and 21 walks. He's up to face Christian Serrano. Serrano, right on right, faces Warner, who fires low. A ball and no strikes from Parker Warner. Warner's premier pitch is a changeup, as he has pitch comm issues before he can fire his second pitch. Serrano, is a freshman from Fuquay-Varina, North Carolina, just south of Raleigh. Raleigh, of course, where NC State is located. So Fuquay-Varina, probably about a good half hour south of his now college town in Raleigh. Some issues for Warner as he just now getting back set on the mound. And pitch clock reset, as you may be able to hear the spamming of the pitch clock reset button. And the 1-0 now to Serrano is a line drive over the head of Eric Gion and into center field. Serrano with a hard hit single. Drew Lanfear, now the batter, the catcher, will face the middle infield playing in double play depth. Runner on first base now with one gone in the inning as Serrano takes his lead off first base. The lefty catcher shows bunt but pulls back wisely as the pitch misses. Fastball lives in the lower 90s for Parker Warner. A few ticks up of what it was last year. Mostly upper 80s last year, now sits 90 to 92 this year. 1-0 as Serrano takes his lead, and Warner deals from the stretch. A hard hit changeup to center field, but it'll hang up for Court McDonald, and the center fielder has a second out. Even with the wind blowing out, albeit to left center instead of right center where the ball was hit. And the ball hanging up, Lanfear just missed on the change. So Braden Freisman, now the batter. Freisman, OPS south of 700, just by 1 point. Expect to see a hitter of his caliber with a higher OPS on the year as he takes a slider well outside. Freisman, after OPS of 827 last year, with 11 home runs, only has two round trippers this year, as the 1-0 from Warner is fouled straight back, almost perfectly back. Sometimes when you foul it so perfectly back, you're actually happy with the swings. That means you're right on time, you got the right part of the bat around. You just missed the elevation. As the 1-1 with two gone and a runner on first, with Cardinal leading by one, is a line drive pulled foul. It's Stanford 2, State 1, as we're in the top of the second inning from Sunken Diamond. Long shadows starting to drift over the field of play. Give it another 10 minutes and the pitcher will be in the shade. Outfield shifted to the push side of Freisman. Big, big hole in left center field as Freisman goes to left center field and deep. It'll send Nadai back, but not deep enough. On the track, the outfielder has it in his mitt. Some hard hit balls, but stayed only one run to show for it with the laid off home run for Sherman Johnson. Well, now head to the home second as the Cardinal cling on to their lead and look to add more. It's 2-1 Stanford on 90.1 FM KZSU Stanford.
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0: Luke Lavin will get us started now as we head to the home second inning. It'll be bottom of the order, turning around to the top of the order, up for the Cardinal. Luke Lavin leads us off left on left. He takes outside from Cooper Consiglio. In the inning, it'll be two lefties and then Eric Gion. Luke Lavin, Broxell, Eric Gion, the 3-2 up for the card. Consiglio working fast, fires Lavin, shows bunt, pulls back. Lavin sees an infield shift with the third baseman, Sherman Johnson. He had been playing very deep, so this is something Lavin likes to do. He'll show bunt, pull back, and force a third baseman to play shallow, which Johnson now does. As a 2-0 buzzes his tower, he buckles out of the way of an inside fastball. Inside a four-pitch walk. The result Luke Lavin will be happy with as he reaches first base to set the table for Broxell. Broxell has been a hot bat as of late. Had a rough start to his freshman campaign despite a walk-off triple against Fresno State. Was taken out of the order as he takes a strike. But he's worked his way back in due to injuries and unfortunate play. Slightly to first for Lavin as Consiglio fires to the lefty. Selle grounds a double play ball. 4-6-3. Double play releases not just Lavin but also Selle. So has good wheels, but when you ground it hard straight to an infielder on the middle with a runner on first, it's still going to be a double play, and that's what happened for Broxell. We'll now see Eric Gion up with two gone in the inning and no one on base. Gion was robbed of a base hit by Sherman Johnson at third the first time up, and he now takes high. Change up it. Just can't land for Consiglio. He is struggling to locate on the change. 1-0 now to Gion as he puts another hard hit ground ball, this time not as hard hit, to shortstop as Serrano. An easier play, more routine to first base to McHugh. Cardinal get a leadoff walk. It's a race on a double play ball and then a ground out to shortstop. The three up to the play for the Cardinal in the second. We'll now head to the third inning from Sunken Diamond as the Wolfpack still trail the Cardinal 2-1 on 90.1 FM KZSU Stanford.
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17: 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If you are a female between the ages of 18 and 35, the Stanford Psychiatry Department is offering a new computer-based treatment for women with concerns about their eating. If you're interested in taking back control of your eating, email rsf148.

pitcher and hitter are both in the sun, but the entire path of the baseball will be in the shade. This is not going to be a hitter-friendly condition for the next couple innings. I guess the position of the sun, I mean, it changes over the course of the year with the Earth's tilt on the axis. So earlier season up to this point, the pitcher has been in the shade when the shadow comes at this point. But not today, as Rhett Johnson topped the order up. Johnson singled his first time up, and now we'll see the changeup low. Johnson, a fortunate base knock to lead off the first inning. He hit a weakly hit ground ball towards first base, but a miscommunication between Sasaki and Gion let it get through, as the 1-0 is a line drive that'll go foul towards the left field side. Johnson, a really excellent all-fields hitter and a tough, tough guy to get out, a tough customer at the plate, as he will see his second batter, or second pitcher of the day, and, well, Joseph Blumenauer has an issue with someone. Oh, no, he's down because the thumbs up to the NC State dugout. I'm unsure what was going on with that. But now the 1-1 now is Warner, as always, set very high at the mouth and fires the pitch, a changeup, and gets an ugly swing from Rhett Johnson. Johnson chokes up on the bat and gets into a deeper stance for the 1-2. Now two-strike pitch from Warner coming up, and the sophomore throws a changeup that misses just low. Two balls and two strikes as a bird flies gently overhead. The field of play gets towards left field, now looking into the NC State dugout, as the 2-2 from Warner is tapped at the plate. Barely stays alive on another changeup. You know, something unique about the Parker Warner changeup is just how many revolutions, how much he spins the ball. Generally, a changeup is the least spun pitch in baseball, outside of a knuckleball, of course. That's not the case with Warner's changeup. He will throw it with a lot of spin that makes a tail to the arm side. So has really nice break. Is now the 2-2 from the righty. Another changeup lined out to right center field, but it'll hang up well in time for the right fielder Broxell. Rhett Johnson must have just missed the barrel, and it looked hard hit. I agree with my NC State colleague that it looked better off the bat than how it ended up. Warner will now face Luke Nixon. Top the order again up here in the third inning for the Pack, as the first offering to the lefty hitter is inside. Nixon had a sacrifice bunt to move over Rhett Johnson in the first inning. No chance to do that here again in the second. One and oh is the Cardinal move to a deeper shift. The pitch is a backdoor breaking ball, well executed from Warner. One ball, one strike, one out, and one run on the board. One run deficit for the Pack as the 1-1 is hit in the air to right field. Sell moves back and now moves in and has it in his grasp. Two outs. Only secondary pitcher is thrown in the at-bat for Parker Warner to Luke Nixon, and it works. Chris McHugh now the hitter. McHugh flew out to Broxell in the first inning. It is the second out. That was against Andrew Shaw. Love to see some length out of Parker Warner. He's now gone 1-2-3. Oh, that's a lie. He allowed a single. It is Warner. Hard hit line drive deep to center field. McDonald towards the track, but has it

0: A hard hit ball, but hit it straight at the center fielder. 107 off the bat and got it 380 feet to center field. But it's 400 out there as Court McDonald tracks it down. We'll now head to the bottom of the third inning from Sunken Diamond. The Cardinal lead by one. It's 2-1 Stanford on 90.1 FM KZSU Stanford.
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0: Last of the third from now partially sunny Sunken Diamond and beautiful skies of Stanford, California as they take on the NC State Wolfpack. 2-3-4 up for the pack as we head now to the third inning. Teddy Tokheim, Court McDonald, and Rintaro Sasaki. Tokheim has been a surprise revelation for this Cardinal offense. He is slugging .673 on the year with 13 homers and 15 doubles as the first pitch he sees is way up and outside. He has two more strikeouts than extra base hits of the year. Someone coming into the year was not on many people's radars. The 1-0 is a ground ball to shortstop. Tough hop, and it eats up Toronto into center field. The hops and Sunken Diamond have been haywired. It's been some awful hops all season long. They're putting just pebbles in the dirt or something. And another one here, it took one last hop into the grass. The first hop in the dirt got about 2 feet into the air and frankly, not much of a chance for Christian Serrano. So a fortunate single for Teddy Tokheim. I don't think Serrano even touched the ball, so I think it'll go down as a base knock. See, wait for the official score as they'll check on Tokheim at first. Certainly trust the scoring of Tyler Guyvette more than myself, so I will wait for his score before I put anything on my scoreboard. But I'm expecting it to be a single from Teddy Tokheim. Up now, Court McDonald, as it is in fact a single. Left on left is Consiglio fires a strike. I'm having a tough time picking up the baseball as it goes from sun to shade to sun. I can't imagine trying to hit in these conditions. For the most part of the year, it's been the pitcher in the shade at this point of the game. But now it's been the pitcher in the sun, but the entire path of the baseball in the shade as the pitch is, I can't even track that, but it's in the zone. I think you just have to keep the bat on the shoulder if you're Court McDonald here. I don't know how Teddy Tokheim managed to hit a single or even make contact. You see the glare of the baseball as it leaves the hand, then lose it. Last second you pick it up again as the 1-2 swing and a miss on an outside breaking ball. Second strikeout of the game for Consiglio. And the first time he's gotten Court McDonald. Other strikeout was on J.J. Moran to end the eventful top or bottom of the first. It's again 2-1 Stanford lead NC State in the bottom of the third. Runner on first base with one out. Infield overshift, but also double play depth as Consiglio fires and Sasaki takes low. Fastball in 92 this time from Consiglio. The hefty lefty Rintaro Sasaki having a breakout sophomore season after a freshman slump late swing on a breaking ball on the outside and hits a foul. Rintaro Sasaki in the first inning reached on a single, then advanced the second on a wild pitch, and then he advanced the third on a wild pitch, and then he scored on a wild pitch. That was one of the two on the board for the Cardinals. The 1-1 is way outside. All three wild pitches were all on the changeup from Consiglio. It's supposedly his best pitch. He has not been able to find the control of it today. So he is working with a handicap. It's nothing going in the NC State bullpen. Not any action on the Cardinals side either, as the 2-1 from Consiglio is hit foul into the crowd towards our left, and a late decision not to make the play on a ball as he takes a tough hop down the concourse towards the lower bowl. Two balls and two strikes now on the first baseman. Still blue skies overhead with the Santa Cruz in the backdrop as the 2-2 breaking ball that wraps around the plate to the inside. Maybe an inch or two on the off the inside part of the plate. Nearly a perfect front door breaker. Wind blowing out, well, more right to left than out to left field at this point. California flag is stuck on the batter's eye, as the 3-2 is swing and a miss, strike three. Lanfear drops the ball, but no advance from the first, the man at first base, Teddy Tokon. Third strikeout now for Cooper Consiglio. Jimmy Nadai up, tasked with keeping the inning alive with Teddy Tokheim at first base and two on the board for the Cardinal. Both runs in the first inning. If you're late to join us and miss our Andrew Luck pregame, it was a bases-loaded walk for Jimmy Nadai. It scored the first run, and the second run came on a wild pitch on a ball four. So indirectly, both runs scoring on walks. The one was not a forced walk. It was a wild pitch on ball four. Nadai, one of the top hitters from last year in the ACC, shows bunt and pulls back and is called strike on the outside. Coming into the year, Jimmy Nadai was ranked by D1 Baseball as the number 10 second baseman in all of college baseball. He has battled with injury on the year and has been moved out to left field as the 0-1 now to the Aussie swings through a changeup. College baseball is a sport of small samples. You only get, 60 games in a year? Pros play 162, and well, you could say they play 162 for a reason to reduce that variance, as the 0-2 to Nadai is called strike three. Nadai stuck looking at an outside breaking ball that falls in for strike three. We'll now head to the middle innings, fourth inning coming up, as we'll take a brief pause for station identification. 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And Parker Warner back on the bump.
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0: Thank you all for joining us on this Friday evening as the Cardinal take on the NC State Wolfpack. The Cardinal have been a pest in the ACC this year. They're only 10-14, but they have, well, won the games you expect them to lose and lost the games you expect them to win. That's just kind of how the season's felt this year for the Cardinal, as they're coming off a sweep at the hands of lowly Notre Dame after sweeping number 8 Florida State. Now they have upper half team in NC State here at Sunken as Ty Head leads us off, and the center fielder takes a strike on the outside. Head in the first, into the inning with a fly out to left field. Now the 0-1 to Ty Head as Warner finally kicks, steps, and fires. Another change, this time low. Cardinal wearing their Friday white, script writing Stanford across the chest in Cardinal red letters. NC State in dark charcoal gray uniforms as the base with red accents and white piping. Red hats with NC State logo in white. 1-0, 1-1 now, pardon me, is inside. The battle of the two Block S ACC, or Red Block S, I should say, ACC schools, the Stanford Cardinal red, call it a richer color than the little more bright NC State red. NC State a very true red as the 2-1 is hit in the air, lifted to center field, and goes deep. It sends Gore McDonald back, and just shy of the track, he has it for the first out. Center fielder on center fielder crying. His head lifted the ball supposedly 370 feet. That seems hard to believe as it went all the way towards the 400 part of the ballpark and got to the track. Sherman Johnson now up, and Johnson has been, well, despite NC State trailing 1-2, he's been the player of the game thus far through the first three innings. Sherman Johnson, first pitch, he sees a line drive to left field, but it's foul. Oh, he smoked it, 106, but ahead of the changeup. Sherman Johnson, a home run to left field. That was against Andrew Shaw in the second inning. In the first inning, with the glove, he made a spectacular web gem at the hot corner to rob Eric Gion of a leadoff base knock. Hard hit ball that could have been extra bases instead of strike as the 0-1 home is low. Luke Lavin points out to Parker Warner saying, good job on the location, although it missed just the below the knees. Warner steps and deals and misses. 2 balls and a strike. Warner now has thrown 36 and a third innings on the year. He has struck out 34 and walked 21, and only one home run allowed. He has kept the ball in the ballpark. It's been good, including this game, for a 669 ERA. As a sophomore from Livermore fires a slider outside. 3 balls and a strike. And a normally more aggressive hitter in Sherman Johnson. Still no action in the Cardinal bullpen. No action in either bullpen. You know, Cardinal went from the more traditional starting pitcher model to a bullpen model. They've kind of landed it somewhere in between as of recent weeks. As the 3-1 from Warner is another smacked line drive with home run distance, but well foul. Johnson should try to pick up cricket. He would have 18 runs in cricket. With 2 foul balls, 6s, and of course the one he kept fair to left field. That one 108 off the bat, so 107 and 108, both on changeups, but both yanked foul. With an overshift on the infield, Warner gets the sign, and the 3-2 payoff pitch is a strikeout. Oh, a foul tip. Just got a piece of stay alive. I missed the ball getting, well, somewhere between the wickets of Luke Lavin as it rested the umpire's position just outside the dirt. Ball kid picks it up and jogs back to the dugout. Wind gusting out straight to center field. tends to swirl in the sunset hours, is doing that now. Right now, beneficial to all hitters. The payoff pitch from Warner is up and outside. Lavin can't catch it cleanly, but Johnson will just hand his gear over to the manager and take his time getting up to first base with the walk. Really nice at bat there from Sherman Johnson. Two crushed foul balls, and well, didn't try to nibble on the outside of the zone, the chase part of the plate, as you call it in modern baseball terminology. Brandon Novy will have a chance batting against the righty. Somewhat unexpected as the DH faces Warner and takes a strike. Wind gusting out the center field. The American flag in full flow straight out the center. The California flag is still caught on the batter's eye, so there's no bear sighting as of now, but it's not due to lack of wind. Looks like the California flag is doubled over itself as the 1-1, or 0-1, make it 1-1. I had a premonition there by my misspeaking, as Warner misses on the slider outside. No double play depth on the infield. They apparently don't respect the speed of Brandon Novy, a 156 hitter, and a small sample as the pitch home, a front door slider, and a beauty from Warner, strike two. Five hits on the year for Brandon Novy in 32 at-bats, so a 156 batting average. However, he has nine walks, a double, and three home runs with three hit-by-pitches. So the OPS is still 831. The 1-2 now is called strike three on the outside. Novy can't believe it, but he has to hang his head in shame and walk back to the dugout. Runner still on first base as we're on the top of the fourth inning. Stanford 2, NC State 1. Christian Serrano, the batter. Serrano, the shortstop, singled in the second inning and was stranded there. One of three base knocks on the day for the Wolfpack. First offering from Warner is outside on a slider. Warner's been relying more heavily on the slider than what we typically see. Speaking before of Stanford going from the true starters to a true bullpen model, now they've landed on longer relievers with their typical starters. So Dugan will have the start on Sunday, and he will go as long as Cardinal are comfortable with him going, which is probably going to be four innings or so. And Warner will likely get at least three innings tonight in relief. 1-0 now from the sophomore. It's a ground ball towards third, but it's a foul ball. Yes, NC State team led by legendary head coach Elliot Avent. Even in his 30th season at the helm of the Wolfpack. In that time, he's gone 1,101 wins and 654 losses. He's coming off a year in which the Wolfpack went 35-21. He has had 30 win seasons every year, excluding COVID, since 2009. And another one here this year is the 1-1s in the zone. College World Series appearances in 2024, 2021, 2013. Those are the three for Elliot Avent. Still a good resume, really nice resume. A super consistent team towards the rankings of the entire NCAA. Long pause from Warner as he deals from the stretch. 1-2, ground ball straight up the middle, and will get through to center field. Johnson going for third as McDonald will throw to second base, and they'll be on the corners now with two gone. Two base knocks now, both singles for Christian Serrano. In trouble for the Cardinals, a tying run 90 feet away, and insurance 270 feet away. Lavin giving signs to the infield as he'll face Drew Lanfear, the catcher, with two outs. Stanford in the COVID year was fortunate for that season to have an early end. They were struggling to what would have been David Esker's worst year at the helm of the Cardinals. The opposite story for Elliot Abens, NC State. They were 14-3 in that year, coming off five straight years of the NCAA tournament. Drew Lanphier takes outside. And the year after COVID, they made the College World Series, but they had an outbreak of COVID before they could play at Omaha. So it was a team that was contending for the national championship, but they were robbed of the opportunity by the pandemic, as the 1-0 from Warner is just low. A changeup that by many college zones would have been called a strike, but not by the zone of Joseph Blumenauer. Two balls and no strikes against Lanphier with an overshift on the infield. Warner fires, and this one finds the zone. Now, NC State has not the most alumni in the big leagues, but some impressive names. Carlos Rodon of the Yankees, Trey Turner of the Phillies, and of course Patrick Bailey of the Giants. The only three to crack the opening day rosters. A 2-1 swing and a miss. Lanphier went chasing and fishing on a low changeup. Two balls, two strikes, two outs with 2-1, and Stanford leads 2-1 in the top of the fourth inning. Big pitch coming up for Parker Warner as the sophomore righty comes home to the lefty catcher. Runner takes off from first. They'll let him steal. Christian Serrano, the shortstop, took off with a pitch, but then was trying to get into a rundown. And Lavin, as he typically does, did not throw down. We saw Notre Dame run a similar play last weekend in which they stole home. So the Cardinal don't want to surrender another steal of home. So instead, they play passive. And now the payoff pitch with two in scoring position. Warner steps and fires, and it's inside, ball four. A full pack of Wolves on base, as this will elicit a mound visit just from the infield for the time being. Now Thomas Eager will have a walkout to join the infielders as well as Parker Warner on the mound. There's action now in the NC State bullpen. Again, one of the big stories of the year for NC State is that they have struggled with pitching injuries. Their normal Friday and Saturday starters, Ryan Marone and Jacob Duden, have both been out. Duden is out for the year. Duden is someone that the last couple years has been one of the best relief pitchers in all of college baseball. Has had incredible stuff, a big strikeout pitcher. He has 62 punchouts in 50 innings this year. But he is out for the rest of the year. He's been working as a starter, I should say. And Ryan Marone, who has been the team's ace in Friday AI, has a 3.18 ERA in 8 starts, but hasn't played in over a month. In that whole time, he's been week to week, so it's never been a seemingly long-term injury, and yet it has turned long-term. But now back to the game at hand. Braden Freisman, the 9-hole hitter, up to bat against Parker Warner. Just now, the whole path between pitcher and hitter is now in the shade, so no more problems with shadows. The first offering to Freisman is taken low and outside. Bases are loaded with two outs here at the top of the fourth inning. Stanford has two on the board, NC State with one. This could be a big, big momentum swing and just pure score swing. Either way, Stanford can get out of this. They will feel good with a chance to add some insurance. As the 1-0 is swinging a miss. Went downstairs with a changeup, and Freisman tried to get down there. 1-1 now. As a flight from Raleigh overhead, going to San Francisco. The team from Raleigh sees their right fielder foul tip one back to the screen. What timing is that, that you have a United flight from Raleigh straight overhead? Right when NC State and Stanford are in one of the biggest parts of the game. One ball, two strikes, two outs. With the bases loaded. Warner looking to keep the lead. Set on the mound and fires. 1-2, swing and a miss. Got him to chase the changeup. And Parker Warner works out of trouble. Takes a deep sigh of relief as he steps off the mound. Gives a fist bump to Lavin and a round of applause from his dugout. We'll now head to the home fourth as the Cardinals strand him loaded. It's Stanford 2, NC State 1 on 90.1 FM, KZSU Stanford.
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0: Home fourth now from Sunken Diamond. Who's up first? Take it away, junior announcer. It'll be Charlie Bates, the shortstop for the Cardinal. Cooper Consiglio back on the bump for the Wolfpack. Worked out of trouble in the second inning. A leadoff base runner in both the last two innings, and it hasn't mattered as Bates takes low. It was the opposite story in the first inning, the only inning which Cardinals scored, and they got two on the board. It was two straight ground outs to start the offense on the day for the Cardinal. And then a late rally as the 1-0 is chopped back to Consiglio. Underhand basket catch off a couple hops, and an underhand flip over to McHugh for the out. Back to the story of the first inning. It was two straight ground outs to third, one on a great play, Web Jim, by Sherman Johnson. A single by Court McDonald, an infield single by Rentaro Sasaki. Could be his first of his career. A walk to Jimmy Nadai, then he hit Charlie Bates. Around those walk and hit by pitch, there were three wild pitches from Consiglio, one of which scored a run, another run scoring on the Jimmy Nadai bases loaded walk. And now it's J.J. Moran up as we head back to the fourth inning as Moran takes a strike backdoor breaking ball, a really nice offering. Moran was the strikeout victim to leave two in scoring position in that eventful first inning. It's now 2-1 Stanford as Moran takes high and outside. Consiglio went six innings of two-run baseball back a week ago on the Friday game as they hosted the Miami Hurricanes, a game in which the state Wolfpacks still managed to lose 9-12 as the 1-1 home is upstairs and outside. State coming into the year was tabbed by the coaches as the number 6 team in the conference. There was a clear delineation between the top 9 and the bottom 8 teams of the ACC as Moran fouls one straight back. Thank God for the screen or else I might have concussion. I was heading straight for my head. Two balls and two strikes to the third baseman. The ACC in reality, as you expected, small sample college baseball has been full of surprises. Georgia Tech, as expected, does lead the conference with likely player of the year Drew Burris as the 2-2 to Moran is low and inside. North Carolina also is expected in second place. Florida State expected to come in third is now in fourth. the big surprise of the year and one of the biggest surprises of all of college baseball is Boston College. They are 17-10 in conference play as the full count offering is fouled straight back, and Moran will have another payoff. Bases are cleared with one gone, bottom of the fourth inning. Stanford leads 2-1. Another one of the big surprises of the year has been the play of Clemson, and that's not for the better. Clemson, for much of the year, has been in the cellar. They're actually tied with Cal and have the tiebreaker against the Golden Bears. Thankfully, Cal is in the cellar now as the full count offering home to Moran. The third baseman takes outside ball four, discards the bat, and the Cardinal have a base runner for the fourth consecutive inning. And I'll bring up the lefty hitting catcher, Luke Lavin. So Stanford comes in 10-14, tied in that record with Pitt and Louisville. Louisville expected by many, tabbed by many to be in the upper echelon of ACC baseball. They made the College World Series last year as Lavin, first pitch, he sees chopper through the hole on the right side. It'll get into right field for a base knock. Moran goes station to station as he had to hold up for the baseball itself. It was the baseball, the chopper, was straight into the path of J.J. Moran. So he had to wait for the ball to clear, and that's why he cannot get to third base and only goes to second on the play. Some action ahead of the nine hole as Brock Sell up to bat. Sell has been the best contact hitter as of late for this Cardinal offense. As NC State will play double play depth against a man they got to turn two in Brock Sell, as Sell takes a strike. Sell was doubled off in the second inning after a leadoff walk to Luke Lavin. In his last 10 coming into today, or in the last 10, I should say, for the Cardinal, Sell has played 8 and is batting .500, 8 of 16 in that time, with two doubles, a triple, and a homer. As the 0-1 shows bunt, lays it down, but it goes backwards. Foul ball, strike two. In those 10 games, 8 games played for Sell, 4 starts, now making his 5th start in that time. It's not just the .500 average, .619 on base. He's slugging .938. Started off the year as the Cardinal left fielder with Tatum Marsh in right field. And Sell at one point lost that job. He's now back into the lineup in right as the 0-2 is taken low and outside. Sell, a highly, highly touted recruit, probably would have been drafted had he not had such a strong commitment to the Cardinal. Not just drafted, he probably would have gone in the first 5 rounds of the MLB draft last summer. Instead, he chose to come to school. The Cardinal are happy for that, as the 1-2 going the opposite way on the air, but it'll go foul down the left side. Really good hit tool from Brock Sell, but it's the speed. It's his best tool. Now the 1-2 is Consiglio fires. Sell another hack to stay alive. ...91-mile-an-hour fastball up and in from Consiglio. The Sell really battling. 1-2 count. But he's seen 5 pitches already. Next one is number 65 on the afternoon from Consiglio. And a ground ball the opposite way on the infield. Johnson, only play, will be to first base and just gets to play a first. But both runners move to scoring position. So now a big RBI opportunity for Eric Gion at the top of the order. Moran at third base, Luke Lavin at second for Eric Gion. Stanford has scored a run today on a wild pitch. Another wild pitch, and J.J. Moran would love to capitalize. But he also don't want to be too aggressive and take the bat out of the hand of Eric Gion. First base, the base open. Teddy Tokheim on deck as Gion tapper at the plate, foul ball. Lanfear made a barehanded stab at the ball and actually caught it cleanly off one hop, but it was in foul territory. Yeah. Gion today, 0-2, and if he goes 0-3, the OPS will no longer be one dotting. He'll fall to a triple-digit OPS. For now, it's 1,005 with a 328 average, 442 on base, and slugging 563. 8 home runs, 6 doubles as Gion swings and misses on a fastball. Gion and Tokheim came into the year as the Cardinal bench bats, probably the 5th and 7th infielders, and they have been the Cardinal 2 best hitters on the year as the 0-2 is up and outside. Well, 2 of the 3 best, along with Rintaro Sasaki. I don't even know how you have to order those three in some configuration. Sasaki has more plate appearances. Leads in home runs. As the 1-2 for Gion is a tapper foul. It's actually Court McDonald that leads the club in average, hitting .355. Though he is only making his 28th start tonight. Gion, similar amount of games played. He feels like he's been in the lineup longer, but this is his 32nd of the year. Sasaki has started every game. All now 46 games for the Cardinal. As Gion gets time granted, Consiglio grabs some rosin, is pointing to his cap, and the pitch calm apparently working. He steps back on the rubber. 15 on the pitch clock is the 1-2. Pitch will be coming up. 2 in scoring position with 2 gone, bottom of the 4. Stanford 2, NC State 1. The pitch from Consiglio is a weak fly ball foul off the screen from Eric Gion. One and two now from Consiglio again. Big chance from insurance to the Cardinal, but it won't come here as he got him. Got him the swing on a pitch in the dirt. Lanfear tags out Eric Gion on the strikeout. We'll now head to the fifth inning. Stanford unable to add insurance and Strand's 2 in scoring position. It's Stanford 2, NC State 1 at 90.1 FM, KZSU Stanford.
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0: Cash in for the fifth. It's Cassius Thomas on the bump in relief of Parker Warner, the senior transfer from Duke, third year on the farm for Cash. And this has been his best, a bowling ball type sinker, two-seam action, with a ton of dive and arm side run. The problem for him through his first 2 years on the farm had been controlling the pitch. And this year, he's been able to find that command. And when he does, he is a really tough guy to hit. It's a mostly two-seam fastball slider repertoire for Thomas. Will at times throw a changeup. A 3.76 ERA that's been, increased heavily over the past weekend. The strikeout-to-walk numbers aren't great, 19-14 in 26 in the third innings, but he is a guy that is really tough to lift the ball against. He will keep the ball on the ground with weak contact. And again, that two-seam fastball, I might say, is the best pitch of the entire Cardinals staff. It's just, you can see it easily, the late action that just runs arm side and dives down from Thomas, as he will have a tough task against the top of the order. Thomas doesn't have bad platoon splits. The two-seam fastball works well against lefties. The slider doesn't play as well as a lefty up, Rhett Johnson, as he foul tips one back. I like this move from David Esker and Thomas Eager going to Cassius Thomas to face the top of the order for the third time through. It was a good outing today from Parker Warner. It's his line is now closed. It's 2 2/3 innings, so he doesn't make it a full three as Thomas fires and misses against Johnson. No runs allowed for Parker Warner. Obviously none earned. Struck out two in the previous inning. The only two strikeouts he had to go along with two walks. 1-1 from Thomas is in the zone, strike two. So Johnson on the year has 159 at-bats and 12 strikeouts. Again, he's the man with 36 walks and 12 strikeouts, so three times as many walks as strikeouts. He's gotten to two strike counts all three times to the plate. But the way he chokes up and changes his stance is so tough to beat as he takes outside. Must just be a completely different hitter with two strikes. Doesn't seem to be super aggressive, which is normally the type of hitter that avoids striking out. You can't strike out if you don't see a three pitches. But that's not who Johnson is. The 2-2 is a chopper back to Cash, and he flips overhand to Rentaro for the first out. Thomas also fields his position very well. Not the hardest hit chopper, but 76 mile an hour straight back to a pitcher. Still a tough play. First out of the inning on the first batter face for Thomas out of the pen to face now Luke Nixon. Nixon will... I think it's going to be Thomas. He'll be charged, with a pitch clock violation, but with a warning for not coming alert to the batter. Cardinal almost in an overshift as shadows have crept well along the field of play. Only one man in the sun is Jimmy Nadi in left field, and his shadow about 40 feet long. The sun will set soon here in Sunken Diamond as the pitch home, a hard hit on the ground and through the shift. Even if you shift Luke Nixon, it doesn't matter if he hits the ball 101. Another part of Thomas's game that's nice to have is that, even when you do allow a hard hit contact, it's just going to be straight into the ground for a single. It's tough to lift against him. If you get that ball in the air for Nixon, that's going to be over the wall in the right field. Instead, it's just a one-out single to bring up the first baseman, Chris McHugh. First offering to McHugh is upstairs. It was a cutter from Cassius Thomas. Not the normal two-seam fastball on the fastball. Action moving glove side, not as much break, but the opposite way from the typical two-seamers. The 1-0 is a strike. Wind starting to pick up, blowing out the center field. The California flag on the right side of the batter's eye has unstuck itself from the batter's eye and is now waving. We have a bear sighting. The 1-1 is popped over the top of the screen and just to our right. And we had one a couple weekends ago that very nearly got into the press box. And that was another one that had a good chance. It was maybe 3 feet high and 10 feet to the right or so. As the large lead at first base for Luke Nixon, and the 1-2 pitch coming up from Cash. He fires a hard hit slider into left field. Nadi plays it off a hop. Nixon stays at second base as Nixon tried to deke him. The deke was unsuccessful, but Nixon still can't advance to third. Two hard hit balls and two singles for the Pack, and they have something working here with a tying run in scoring position and the go-ahead on base. We're only in the top of the fifth inning. Probably too early to be talking about game tying game or go-ahead runs. But the Cardinal do just lead by one, I should say. It's 2-1 Stanford. Thomas, as he always does, paces around the mound and now climbs up the back, takes his squat, set very high away from his head as the first pitch of Ty Head, the center fielder, takes upstairs and probably outside as well. Head 0-2 today, has dropped his OPS into triple digits, 994 OPS. Came into the game today. Well, actually don't have their OPS numbers, but it was a 1,006 is my quick math, as the 1-0 is high. Thomas receives the ball, and as he always does, steps off the mound, paces around, now paces back up the mound, just a brim of his hat, the back of his hat, goes to his right side, gets into the crouch, angles his shoulders towards Lavin, now back into the set position, as the 2-0 home is a check swing on a inside cutter. I actually say had got a piece of it, so it'll be a strike. Probably would have been ball three inside had Head not made fortunate contact for the Cardinal. There's only a sliver of sun on the field of play. I think Jimmy Nadi in left field is intentionally standing in the sun. There's about a 5-foot gap of sun, and Nadi is perfect positionally in that sun, as the 2-1 is a blooper into shallow right field. An infield fly rolls, Eric Gion moves back on the ball. So Head retired before Gion even makes the catch. Well, watch Nadi take his positioning in left field. He is walking back towards that little sunspot, and he is in the sun, and he stops. He is doing that intentionally. So Jimmy Nadi has found the only sun of the entire sunken diamond and is refusing to let it go. I can't imagine that helps him track the baseball off the bat. It doesn't seem to bother the Aussie. As Sherman Johnson, the third baseman, a homer earlier today. Now a check swing on a ball in the zone. No appeal to first because it's called strike. Still getting a kick out of Jimmy Nadi's positioning in left field. There's a huge gap in left center field with Nadi in the sliver of sun. I think if he moves 3 feet any way, he's out of it as the 0-1 is up high. He takes a step in with the pitch, at which point he's in the shade. And now between pitches, takes that step right back, and he's in that tiny sliver between the ACC and Wells Fargo logos as the shadow is cast probably 50 feet long. The 1-1 to Johnson is in the dirt block by Lavin. The blocking of Lavin has dramatically increased throughout the year. He was at times having adventures behind the plate. Games where you hold your breath on every pitch in the dirt. And that's not the case with Lavin anymore. The defense has really come along throughout the year as the 2-1 home to the righty Johnson is high. Thomas hasn't been locating and has a tough customer at the plate. Johnson yet to be retired today. A solo home run in the second to get a start in that inning. The lone run on the board for the Wolfpack to this point in the fifth, along with a walk on the box score. As the 3-1 make it two walks, as Lavin does his best to frame the outside pitch. But Joseph Blumenauer rightfully calls a ball four. Bases are loaded for the second straight inning for the Wolfpack. Last time it worked out for the Cardinal with Parker Warner striking out Braden Fraseman. We will see a pinch hitter. It will not be Brandon Novy. Instead, it will be a pinch hitter. I think they announced it as 13. Andrew Wiggins. So Andrew Wiggins will step in to pinch hit for the Wolfpack. Wiggins. .48 at bats on the year. really nice numbers. Wow, 292, but with a 452 on base and a 646 slugging. I don't know how he hasn't found a spot in the outfield. As the first pitch, the Indy native is sky deep to right field. It has a chance down the right field line, and it is foul. Ooh, what a break for the Cardinal. It actually bounced off the wall, off the bat. I thought it was a 50-50 grand slam. And the Cardinal will have to be content with a strike. Ooh, all of Sunken Diamond letting out a collective sigh of relief on what could have been a salami shot for Andrew Wiggins. He has five homers and only 48 at-bats. And hit it straight down the line in right field. But it was both foul and off the wall. Now the 0-1 from Thomas is inside. Wiggins, it is best to be a statue and try to allow his right elbow to take the pitch off the guard. But it just missed low of the elbow. 1-1 with two gone and the bases full of wolves. A pack of wolves out there on the bases. It is a pitch home from Thomas. Backdoor strike two. Stanford 2, NC State 1, and, well, another big chance for a momentum shift as the sun is starting to set. Lighter colors being cast off the Santa Cruz's. Yellow hues coming off the Purple Mountains as the backdrop. As we play baseball, is the 1-2 home. A ground ball to the right side. Eric Gian in the tan mitt, and the Cardinal strand him loaded for the second consecutive inning. Stanford 2, NC State 1. As the Cardinal really need to add some insurance. We'll hopefully see that happen as we head to the home fifth, the second half of the game on 90.1 FM, KZSU Stanford.
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0: Two, three, and four. The batters due up for the Cardinal. That's Teddy Tokine. Court McDonald and Tyler Sasaki had a moment where the Cardinal moved around their order today, so it's not their typical order. To give me some credit, as the first pitch to Tokine is up high. Tokine, the freshman from Seattle, sees a 1-0 and hits a line drive to shallow center field. Ty Head moves in and has the ball for the first out. One for three now for Tokine is one for two. Court McDonald digs in. McDonald was an opening day starter last year. Got hurt in the opening series against Cal State Fullerton as the first pitch from Consiglio is a strike on the outside. No action in the NC State bullpen. They are very comfortable in their lefty starter, Cooper Consiglio, as he is now, well, next pitch will be number 75. Is number 75 is a strike two. 0-2 now on the center fielder, Corey McDonald. Cardinal 2, NC State 1 with one gone, bottom of the fifth. My original player, McDonald.

0: And Rentaro Sasaki saw what Andrew Wiggins did with a high, towering fly ball and said, I can do you one better. And not just get a strike on it, but can get an out. As the Cardinals go 1-2-3 for the first time today, as we'll now head to the sixth inning. Stanford still leads. It's 2-1 Cardinal on 90.1 FM KZSU Stanford.
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0: Cash back on the bump for the Cardinals. We head to the sixth inning as they lead the NC State Wolfpack 2-1. Last year in this series, it was the last home series for the Wolfpack, and the Cardinals spoiled State's hopes of hosting in the NCAA tournament. State at that point, I believe, was number 13 in the nation and had an inside route to being a host. The Cardinal, a lowly Cardinal team to be honest, took 2 of 3 off the Wolfpack. And in the end, State had to travel for the tournament. It did not end in their favor as they were bounced out in the regional. Christian Serrano, the shortstop line drive ground ball, but it's a foul ball right over the bag. Was no more than a foot foul, probably closer to 3 inches or so to the left side. There was absolutely nothing that J.J. Moran, the high corner, could do, as the 101-mile-an-hour screamer from the bat of Christian Serrano luckily went foul. Oh, and one now is Thomas from the first base side, comes home and deals a high cutter. Probably about 15 more minutes of daylight as the lights have now come on at Sunken Diamond. Yeah, NC State last year had to travel to Auburn for the regionals. The 1-1 is lifted foul. Not only did they have to travel, they had to play a 3 seed first. They got Stetson. The Stetson Hatters were a sneaky team in the mid-major circuit. Got a 3 seed into the tournament as an automatic bid. And actually took first game 11-2 against Wolfpack in the tournament last year. Is the 1-2 from Thomas is lifted foul. We'll do it again. NC State then responded with a 12-0 win in an elimination game against Central Connecticut State. Then got some revenge 17-12 against Stetson. For that point, they had burned their pitching and had to play a doubleheader and lost in an elimination game against Auburn for Auburn to advance to the Super Regional. Auburn, well, I know they did not advance to the regional, or to the College World Series. They must have lost the Supers, as the 1-2 is inside. A slider that didn't quite slide and get back over the plate nearly hit Serrano. Now the 2-2 to the shortstop Serrano. Right on right, Thomas fires up and inside. Auburn ran in to national runner-up Coastal Carolina in the Super Regional. Coastal Carolina, the 13 seed overall. As the 3-2 full count offering to Serrano is low, ball 4. Serrano thought he had a double to start off the at-bat, but it ends, the plate appearance, I should say, ends with a walk. Serrano yet to be retired today. 2 singles, now a walk on the box score.

0: along with Sherman Johnson, who has not been retired either. It's the bottom of the order. Drew Lanphier, the catcher, now up for the pack. Some action in the Cardinal bullpen from the side. It's tougher to tell who it is throwing as Lanphier checks his swing on a pitch in the zone, strike one. We saw Trevor Moore throw in the midweek for the Cardinal. He's still probably back ready to go on, well, one full day of rest. Surprised to see Moore throw at all on Wednesday. He actually threw 21 pitches and got the winning decision as the 0-1. Opposite way, line drive that could tie the game. It goes all the way into the corner. Nadai just now digs it out. It's a wave around Serrano, and the game is tied at 2. Drew Lanphier gets a line drive the opposite way, and there's no Cardinal defender anywhere near there. And when Jimmy Nadai eventually dug it out of the corner, Serrano was already rounding third base. So we're tied at 2 now on the top of the 6. Still no one out, and the go-ahead run at second base. And that will likely end the day for Cassius Thomas. Thomas Eager walking out to the mound, and I'd expect this to be a yank. As, yep, call to the bullpen made. And it'll be Cohen Gomez. So Cohen Gomez comes in to replace Cassius Thomas. Sophomore midweek starter turned bullpen arm. We'll pitch in a high leverage spot as we're in the top of the 6th inning. 2 runs on the board for both teams. 2-2 the score. No one out and a runner on second base. We'll have this the rest of the 6th inning and the rest of this Friday evening game after a brief pause as Cohen Gomez warms up on 90.1 FM KZSU Stanford.
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0: Gomez in now in the 6th inning after 2 consecutive hits and the second run of the game for the Wolfpack to tie us up at 2. Still no one out with Drew Lanphier at second base for the bottom of the order. Braden Fraseman, the next batter, due up. And then the lineup card will flip to the top for the 4th time through the order. Rhett Johnson and Luke Nixon will almost certainly have opportunities to hit this inning as well. 2 runs on 7 hits, no errors, and 8 left on for the pack for the Cardinal. It's in 2 runs on 4 hits, no errors, and 8 left on. And 5 left on, pardon me. Some more base running action for the Wolfpack today than what we've seen for the Cardinal. But we're tied to where it matters in the run column. Gomez, close stance from the first base side. Deals a fastball. It's a bunt attempt that's popped foul. Corners play shallow for the Cardinal. Fraseman, 0-for-2, a weaker hitter in the 9-hole. Even the college game, I still would think he would try to be laying down a bunt. Saki playing very shallow at first base. As Gomez little spin around and turn to second. Freisman started to show his hand and turn his right shoulder in as if he was going to bunt, so expect the bunt to still be on. 0-1 is Gomez. Deals home. Freisman not bunting. He's swinging, and that's a mistake as a foul tip into the glove of Lavin for strike two. Well, I have to imagine the bunt now off for two strikes. No double play ball, so you're really not scared of letting your right fielder try to make something happen. See where the corners play for the Cardinal. They'll play halfway back. Not quite all the way back. Almost double play depth on the corners. It's really just double play depth all around, but no double play in effect for the Cardinal as the pitch home is high on a changeup. Best pitch for Cohen Gomez is a 12-6 curveball. A high, towering curveball with lots of break vertically. One and two now. Freisman takes it in the dirt. Another changeup. So Gomez doubles back on the right on right change. Good take from Braden Freisman. Not a pitch you expect to see. Two and two is Gomez. Looks a second twice and fires a high changeup. The triple's back on the pitch. Full count to the 9-hole hitter. First base open. Don't want to use it. A swing and a miss. Quadrupled back on the changeup. As Freisman was still not expecting the pitch. I think if you show it three times, you have a good idea of how it looks. But, I mean, to be fair to Freisman, I had personally eliminated the changeup from Gomez's repertoire, the full count offering. He's thrown it three straight times, all for balls. There's no way he's going back to it for a fourth time. And he does, and he throws his best of the four, and it works for a swinging strike. So Gomez out of the pen with one out. As Rhett Johnson now gets a swing and a miss on the changeup. Johnson, the pesky leadoff hitter. Rhett Johnson hitting coming into the game 420. He's now 1-for-3, dropped now to 419 on the year. As the 0-1, swing and a miss, goes back to the off speed, and it's again a swinging strike. This is a really tough man to strike out. But all four times to the plate, Rhett Johnson has gotten himself into two strike counts. Again, he is the one with 36 walks and 12 strikeouts, three times as many walks to strikeouts. Yet he always gets these two strike counts. 0-2 is a tapper foul. Just stays alive as Gomez again goes back to that changeup. Runner on second base with one gone. Tied at two in the top of the sixth. The pitch home, chopper to the right side. Eric Gion on a run, flips underhand to Sasaki. Lanphier moves over to third base. The Cardinal will be very happy to trade an out for an advancement. Well, at least a wild pitch now scores the go-ahead run for the Pack. And Luke Nixon up to bat. Cardinal go with an overshift against Luke Nixon. Nixon, the second baseman. Sack bunt in the first, fly out to right in the third, and a single in the fifth as he takes a ball. Gomez going back to that changeup. He is almost exclusively throwing the changeup at this point. As the pitch home is a strike. Gomez has been working on. Well, I haven't seen him throw it as often as this. It's a could have missed it in the weekend series against Notre Dame. But this is certainly new stuff from Cohen Gomez as the 1-1 is skied in the air, backwards over the screen and out of play. Oh, a sliding play and a catch. Luke Lavin has it as he slides into the wall. I thought for sure it was going to be out of play, but Lavin tracks it down and strands a runner at third base. So Cohen Gomez comes in and more or less a man-front runner on second base and gets three straight outs. What a play from Luke Lavin. A nice play from a catcher, discarded the mask and went. He slid early, ended up straddled more or less on his back and reached backwards and made the play. Wow, Luke Lavin with a great track down in foul territory to end the top of the sixth. Now we'll have the bottom of the sixth with Cooper Consiglio back out on the mound for the Pack. And the Cardinal offense look to retake the lead after a brief pause on 90.1 FM KZSU Stanford.
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0: Jimmy Nadai has switched his walk-up music for the weekend. He's back to his original. The Minute Work come from the land down under. He had changed it up this year coming into the year and has had his worst year at the plate. So he's gone back to what had been working for him originally. And that's an homage to his home nation of Australia. The man from the land down under takes a strike on the outside. Nadai, who's expressed a goal to play in the Olympics in 2 years' time, sees a pitch low, ball one. Olympics will welcome baseball back in to their rotation of sport, or to their, I think it is actually rotation of sports. It's not going to be a consistent every 4 years sport, as the 1-1 is upstairs, two balls and a strike. But I'm at least happy to see Olympic baseball back in action in 2028. It'll be a Dodger Stadium as the Olympics will be in Los Angeles for the most part. They'll have some events in Oklahoma City, including softball, as a 2-1 is way outside on a changeup. There are only six teams that will qualify for the Olympics. And three of those spots have been taken, so only three spots up for grabs. The 3-1 is fouled straight back on a fastball. No action in the bullpen just yet for the Wolfpack. Pitch count now up to 84 for Consiglio. So there will be one team from Asia, one team from Europe slash Oceania, and then one wild card team is the 3-2 is strike three. Nadai chases up and outside on a fastball. Second time that eye has been punched out. But anyway, it's going to be a tough route for Australia to qualify. The Asia qualifier, well, you'd think Japan will go all out. The three teams that have qualified are the U.S., the Dominican, and Venezuela. Venezuela, of course, the world champions of baseball. So Japan still yet to qualify as, well, one of the top teams in the world. Europe slash Oceania. Sure has a good shout at qualifying there as Bates takes a strike on the outside. Britain would give him a tough task. It'll probably come down to Well, the Netherlands would likely be the favorites. As the 0-1 debates, is a line drive to center field. A sin head out, then in, and then stopping for the out. Quick two outs for Consiglio, as he's one out away from back-to-back quality starts. First, he has to deal with J.J. Moran. Let's wrap up that Olympic baseball thought. Surely it does have an outside chance of qualifying, and Jimmy Natai does have a good chance of qualifying for the Aussie team if he can find his footing in professional baseball after this season. Now a senior, he'll have senior day this weekend and play his final game at Sunken on Tuesday. David Esker calls offensive timeout to have a chat with J.J. Moran. And we'll take a pause to look around scores of the ACC. Louisville is up big in the 11th inning. So went to extra innings in Miami, but Louisville is up by 9 runs in the 11th. North Carolina, second-ranked nationally, North Carolina, second-ranked in the conference as well, took care of Pittsburgh 4-1 at the Bosch. Virginia continues their slide, losing at home in Charlottesville against Cal, 4-7. Clemson continues their slide as they, with their loss and Cal's win, Clemson is again the last place team in the ACC. They lose 8-4 against Florida State. Wake Forest in a non-conference, they beat Western Carolina. Notre Dame also non-conference beat Oakland. That's Oakland from Michigan, not Oakland from Oakland. Third-ranked Georgia Tech and ACC-leading Georgia Tech wins 9-10 at home against Duke. See if there are any late fireworks at that game. Pulling up the box score from there. Stat broadcast from Atlanta. J.J. Moran about to dig back into the box. Yeah, it was a walk-off hit from the Tech Yellow Jackets that came off the bat of Drew Burris. Who else is J.J. Moran takes outside? Well, I'll say who else, but it could have easily been Von Lackier, Carson Kurse. They have plenty of big names. Jaron Avincula, too, former Cal player. Burris today, 2 hits, 2-for-5, including a home run, as well as that walk-off as a number off the end of the bat, strike one. This, of course, the penultimate weekend of conference play before we head into conference tournament baseball. ACC has been top-heavy this year as J.J. Moran takes strike two. 1-2, 2 outs with no one on and 2 gone in the inning. We're in the bottom of the sixth in the tie ball game, 2 runs apiece on the board for the Pack and the Card. 1-2, Consiglio fires a pitch, is grounded hard but foul past Steve Rodriguez and off the facing of the NC State bullpen. No action in that NC State bullpen, I will add, so Consiglio, well, even if he allows a base knock, would still stay in the game as Elliot Avent is showing trust in his southpaw. It was 6 innings of two-run baseball against Miami last week, and a strike away from repeating that, as that is what is the current line score for Cooper Consiglio. Gets a swing and a miss. Strikeout number 8 on this one on J.J. Moran. Second time he's punched out J.J., both times swinging. As we'll now head to the later third. It's 2-2 as we head to the seventh inning on 90.1 FM KZSU Stanford.
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0: It's Mike Erstbommer on the bump for the car as we head to the seventh. So Cohen Gomez goes 1-2-3 in the sixth inning. But he won't come back out for the seventh, so a change of pitcher. I'm frankly a little surprised that Cohen Gomez only giving 13 pitches, 9 of which strikes, 1 strikeout, no base runners. He came in with a runner on second base and no one out in the inning. And that runner advanced to third but didn't come in to score. Also a change in walk-up music for Mike Erstbommer. Can't Hear Me Knocking from the Rolling Stones. So a little bit more toned down than his previous choice. I forgot what the song was, but it was more closer to metal rock before harder rock. As the sun now truly set over Sunken Diamond. Last glimmers of the sunset colors coming over Hoover Tower down the right field side. As Chris McHugh steps in the box, the 4-0 hitter takes a strike on a slider. Slider gets away from Lavin, but still called a strike. Mostly the twilight colors. If you were here for the pregame, you heard Andrew Luck talk about one of his favorite memories of watching game at Sunken Diamond. What came at this time of day is the 0-1 to McHugh is skied in the air, foul territory. Brock Sell gives a chase. He loses his cap and loses the baseball as it falls into the Stanford bullpen. Anyway, back in 2023, Stanford in the Super Regional was hosting Texas. We were in the bottom of the ninth inning, tied. And Stanford had a runner on first and second. They brought their second baseman, Drew Bowser, to the plate. Bowser lifted his slider into the sky for a routine fly ball. The issue? Center fielder Dylan Campbell lost it in the twilight colors. The 0-2 is way high and out of the zone. So Stanford walked off Texas in a do-or-die Super Regional game to advance the College World Series and also win the Director's Cup. The winner of that 2023 Super Regional would win the Director's Cup, and the Cardinal defeated the Longhorns as the 1-2 is lifted into the air. Down the right field side, Brock Sell holds on to his cap, but he still loses it, and the ball falls into the dugout. Sell, as he was running, had one hand in his glove, and his other hand was holding on to the cap for dear life, hoping that it wouldn't fall off this time, and has still managed to fall as he took his hand off. Erstbommer looking to work fast, fires the next 1-2 to McHugh as it misses high and outside. McHugh actually a 3-0 hitter, followed by Ty Head and Sherman Johnson in the inning. 3-4-5 up for the pack as they look to add on their previous run in the previous frame. It's 2-2. That's also the count is Erstbommer misses upstairs, now 3-2. Stanford got two in the first inning, a bases loaded walk and a wild pitch on ball four. The two times, or how they scored their two runs, Cooper Consiglio has been lights out ever since. On the bump for the State Wolfpack is the 3-2 pitch, swing and a miss, strike three downstairs. And Chris McHugh struck out by Mike Erstbommer. Left on left now is Ty Head, the center fielder, will face Mike Erstbommer. We talked about scores around the ACC. Take you around the SEC as well for the more interesting ranked matchups. Matchup of the weekend is between Auburn and Hale State, the Mississippi State Bulldogs, down in Starkville, Mississippi. His head shows bunt, pulls back, but it's a called strike. Looking to drag the bunt with no one on. Looked like he was trying to drag down the first base side. J.J. Moran playing shallow at third, and the rest of the infield shifted around. 0-1 now to the one with one out in the top of the seventh. Erzbommer from the first base side kicks and fires head, looking to drag the bunt again. This time offers, but misses. Strike two. Anyway, Auburn leads at Mississippi State 4-3 after Mississippi State took the Thursday game. Remember, SEC generally plays Thursday, Friday, Saturday. Tennessee took down Texas, and actually was the opener from Lindsey Nelson in Knoxville. As the 0-2 is lifted to the opposite way, and a little drop there, a ball down the left field side, and roll all the way to the wall. Ty Head pulls into second base with a one-out double. Not at all that well hit, only 87 off the bat. Just threw the bat on an outside breaking ball, but it worked in his favor, as that's extra bases. Tough break for the Cardinal. I mean, plenty of lucky breaks for the Cardinal today. That's the first, I would say, unfortunate break for the Cardinal pitching. Really good play for Ty Head, not to discredit the batter, as Sherman Johnson, who's been nothing but nails today, line drive into the left center field, and NC State takes the lead. Court McDonald slides to cut the ball off in left center, but it's not in time, as Sherman Johnson gets back-to-back doubles, and NC State leads 3-2. Sherman Johnson today, 2-for-2, a home run, a couple walks, and now an RBI double. He has been responsible for two of NC State's three runs as they lead by one in the top of the seventh. And now a runner in scoring position for a pinch hitter. It looks like it'll be Vincent DiCarlo coming in. Runner on second base with one out in the inning is DiCarlo. Big swing and a whiff on the first offering from Mike Erzbommer. We'll finish the original thought about scores of the SEC. Last ranked matchup, Ole Miss taking down Texas A&M. 20th ranked Rebels defeating the 9th ranked Aggies is DiCarlo takes strike two back door. Cardinal have just needed more run support than what they've gotten. They've had a really nice pitching day, but the bats that have generally carried them through the season have gone quiet when it matters most. And by the look of the NC State bullpen, I don't think they're going to have any relief from Cooper Consiglio. There's no action down that left field bullpen as their Erzbommer has pitch calm issues. So Consiglio will almost certainly be back out after stretch time for the bottom of the seventh. 0-2 is Erzbommer works ahead of Vincent DiCarlo with one gone and Sherman Johnson in second base. The offering, swing and a miss, strike three, chased up high on a fastball. Two doubles and two strikeouts the inning thus far from Erzbommer. Christian Serrano, the shortstop, who has been a very tough out today. He is 2-for-2 with a walk and a run scored and a stolen base. Serrano, batting .500 in a small sample of the year, takes a strike on the upper inside corner. Serrano, batting .500, that's 12-for-24 with a homer and two doubles. Also looked comfortable at shortstop. So a good freshman, another good freshman for the pack as the 0-1 is in the dirt, gets away from Lavin, and the runner tries to advance to third, and Johnson will advance to third. Really nice read from Sherman Johnson. You know, two outs being aggressive. It'll be a wild pitch. It wasn't a bad play from Luke Lavin. It didn't get too far away from him. Probably got about 5 feet, 6 feet away from Lavin as he scrambled to get out of the one knee stance and retrieve the baseball. But Johnson, a speedster, by the look of it, surprised he only has 9 stolen bases on the year. This NC State team likes to run. Ty Head has 25 steals as the 1-1, swinging a miss on an outside and up high fastball as Serrano expands. Well, one run in to take the lead in the inning for the Wolfpack. But if it's only one, that doesn't kill you for the Cardinal. I think you're content, and you'll live to fight another day with the bats for the Cardinal. As the 1-2 home from Erzbommer, strike 3. Got him to chase again. High with a fastball as Erzbommer strikes out the side, put around 2 doubles. NC State 3, Stanford 2. It is time to stretch from Sunken on 90.1 FM, KZSU Stanford.

0: on your Pete Herr t-shirt toss and Coca-Cola mini balls coming your way. We're throwing them to the loudest, rowdiest fans, so if you want, make some noise.
1: One of the most lively t-shirt tosses in Sunken Diamond history. It looks like a whole little league, not just a team, is in attendance here in Sunken, one of the larger crowds of the season. And it's all full of kids. I think it has to be a whole league here tonight. Here are the Marlin Mikes begging for baseballs, t-shirts. Clearly the Athletics not ready for as many kids begging for baseballs and t-shirts as what they had in attendance tonight. Back to baseball. Luke Lavin will lead us off, 8-9-1 up to face Cooper Consiglio. Bullpen gate open for the Wolfpack. So third base umpire Reed Bastner will run over and close it. Now we're ready for action as Consiglio out for the seventh inning, kicks and fires and gets a swing and a miss. Lavin 1-for-1, walked in the second, was retired on a double play ball. Hit in the second inning by Brock Sell. Also singled did Luke Lavin as he sees a pitch outside. Drew Lanfear did his best to frame the outside fastball, but it's called a ball. One and one as the offering is grounded over to first base. McHugh takes it and takes it to the bag. Three unassisted for the first out here of the seventh inning. NC State 3, Stanford 2 here on the bottom of the seventh. Lefty starter Cooper Consiglio is still in the game for the Wolfpack. He has now thrown 6 1/3 innings, striking out 8, walking 3, has allowed 4 hits and 2 runs all earned. All 4 hits have been singles as Brock Sell faces him left on left and takes a strike. Sell, 2 ground outs on the day. Been a lot of ground outs on the ledger for the Cardinal. It's been the MO for Consiglio as the 0-1 is low. Early it felt like the Cardinal might be able to really pounce on Consiglio, and that has not at all been the case. Both of the runs for the Cardinal coming in the first. There were 3 wild pitches in that frame as the 1-1 is high. Ever since then, it's just been shut down inning after shut down inning. 3 base runners since the second inning for the Cardinal. And only 2 more than the minimum is the 2-1. Hard at ground ball and make that. Now 4 base runners since the second inning as Brock Sell gets the 5th hit of the afternoon for the Cardinal in the 5th single. Also speed on the bases for the Cardinal. The tying run here in the bottom of the 7th. Can't imagine the leash is much longer for Consiglio as he will now face the order for the 4th time if he's allowed to stay in. He has thrown 99 pitches as Clint Chrysler, a pitching coach, will make his way out. And I believe this will be it for Cooper Consiglio. But man, what a start for Cooper Consiglio. You have to tip your cap to a pitcher with this type of performance. I hope he is given an ovation by the home Cardinal faithful for this performance today. He has been nothing short of spectacular. The junior from Palm Harbor, Florida, went to IMG Academy, one of the marquee schools for athletics in the prep scene in America for most sports. And this will be it for Cooper Consiglio tonight. He has 6 1/3 innings pitched. 6 1/3 is good for his most of the year. He has pitched 6 innings now four times of the year. All four quality starts. As we will take a pause, as NC State brings in their first bullpen arm, it'll be Ryder Guarino. So we'll have the sophomore right-hander's appearance coming up with a runner on first base and one out at the bottom of the seventh. Cardinal trail by one, top of the order up on 90.1 FM KZSU Stanford.
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1: Ryder Guarino, the first relief arm we see in the game for the Wolfpack, is a tall right-hander standing at 6'5", a sophomore hailing from Cherry Hill, New Jersey. Played his freshman year at South Carolina. Actually got some good game time at South Carolina. 16 appearances, 24 and two-thirds innings, including a start for the Gamecocks last year. This year, for the Pack, he's pitched to a 4.31 ERA in 31 and a third. He has struck out 49 batters in 31 and a third with 12 walks. So he seems to have incredible stuff, but is prone to allowing a home run ball. As a home run hitter is up in Eric Gion, as they'll throw over to first base where Brock Sell dives back safely. Not just a home run hitter up, a home run hitter on deck with Teddy Tokine. Again, Stanford 2, NC State 3, as NC State has rallied the past couple innings to take the lead as we're now in the bottom of the seventh with one out. Another pickoff attempt, a close play, and NC State will signal the challenge. Chris McHugh applied the tag and immediately signaled Elliot Avin to challenge. You get the confirmation. Elliot Avent really immediately signaled for the challenge. He trusted Chris McHugh. We'll see if the live camera picked up the play. Ooh, it's close at first base. These pickoff attempts have become more commonly out with the advent of the replay in baseball. Trying to find I fear this is a good chance of being overturned. It's always tough to overturn in the college baseball. It's tougher to find indisputable video evidence with less camera angles than what you see in the MLB. You don't get nearly as many camera angles. But the one from, what is that, down the third base side, picked up the play. The problem is Chris McHugh's foot is blocking where Brock Sell's hand meets the bag when the tag is applied. So it's really tough to tell whether Brock Sell's on the base. It doesn't seem to be, but it's really tough to tell. I think it's going to stand if I had to guess, but I would not be surprised in the slightest if the umpires have a better camera angle and decide to overturn it. Try to see if... Well, it's a longer view, which is always a bad sign when you want the call to stand. Longer it goes, the more likely it is to be overturned. On the year, Stanford is 3 of 19 in repay challenges. Stanford opponents are 7 for 24. So overall, to give you a sample of how often overturns are in college, in Stanford games, teams are 10 of 43 when challenging, under 25%. 10 of 43. Long review. Again, bad sign for the Cardinals. Steve Rodriguez trying to get a glimpse of the replay as the umpires are huddled down the third base side, and Rodriguez, the third base coach. For now, Guarino just trying to stay loose on the mound. He's been throwing sporadic warm-up tosses to his catcher, Drew Lamphere. Still no action down that third base side. This is one of the longer ones of the season. Crowd attendance again for a rather good game of college baseball. With warmer temperatures for the most part today, the weather's supposed to be beautiful this weekend. As umpires make their way back out, let's hear the call from home plate umpire Joseph Blumenauer. So take a sigh of relief. Brock Sell stays at first base as the call stands. I mean, given how long it looked and, well, my one look from the third base side, I would say 70-30 he was out. But there's no indisputable video evidence, so Sell stays at first base, and Eric Gion is the batter. Two pickoff attempts as Gion actually hasn't seen a pitch yet from Ryder Guarino. Guarino has come into the game and thrown two pickoffs and had to wait a while on the mound as his first official pitch of the day is foul tipped straight back. It's a fastball in the upper 80s, but a lot of movement. It's some really funky spin on the baseball. I was trying to tell exactly what the pitch was in the warm-up. When you're throwing it softer, I couldn't tell if it was... It almost looks like a reverse slider. It breaks down and arm side, so it's a two-seam sinker, but he throws it slower and with a lot of break. It's a funky pitch to pick up. It should play very well against righties. As the 0-1 to Gion is a strike on the inside. Goes back to that funky fastball. I think it has to be a fastball. He's throwing it at 89. Unless he throws a fastball at what, mid upper 90s, it can't be a secondary. It has a ton of movement as the 0-2 now from Guarino is outside. No, called strike three. Back pick to first, not in time. A backdoor sinker as Gion disagrees with the call and now is telling Tokheim about that pitch. So Tokheim sees three fastballs and can't lift the bat off. Well, does foul tip one, but goes down looking. Strikeouts have been a problem for the Cardinal today. Not really on the season, I would say. But now the tying run is still at first base with two gone in the inning. And it's some speed at first with Brock Sell. Teddy Tokheim takes high slider this time to start off Stanford's designated hitter. Tokheim today a single to go along with a chopper to the third base and a fly out to center field. Mostly upright stance from the freshman who takes inside ball two. This time the fastball located on the inside starts on the inside of the plate and ends up in an unhittable location in the shadow of the plate on the inside. Sell takes his lead off first base, held on by McHugh. The 2-0 is a ground ball to shortstop, and the shortstop, Serrano, will throw over to first. And they'll get the play at first base, and after the leadoff single, or the one-out single, a strikeout in a 6-3 ends the inning. We'll now head to the eighth inning. where Mike Erspom will be back on the bump for the Cardinal. We'll have the final two innings coming up after a brief pause. 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
1: Eighth inning now from the darkened skies of Sunken Diamond. Is Mike Erspommer. We'll have the bottom of the order. 8-9-1 due up. Drew Lanfear will lead us off, followed by Braden Freisman and Rhett Johnson. First up, Drew Lanfear, the catcher, lefty hitting catcher, as he'll face a lefty throwing Mike Erspommer, who comes home and misses up and outside on a fastball. Lanfear tied the game in the sixth inning and chased a pitcher from the game. Is the 1-0 is inside. It was last time up was against Cassius Thomas, so he doesn't face Parker or Cohen Gomez. He will face Mike Erspommer now. Stanford pitching has now used five pitchers. Andrew Shaw started and went 1 1/3. Parker Warner followed as the 2-0 is in there, 2-1. Parker Warner followed with 2 2/3. Cassius Thomas then pitched an inning plus, was pulled after not recording an out in the sixth. Cohen Gomez got all three outs as the 2-1 is hit foul. And now Mike Erspommer has pitched one inning plus and hopefully can get through two. A lot of lefties do up in the inning. Of course, Drew Lanfear up now. Freisman on deck is a righty, followed by Rhett Johnson in the hole lefty. Then Luke Nixon, another lefty, Chris McHugh in the three-hole righty, and then Ty Head, the last lefty, is a 2-2 is called strike three. Lands the breaking ball on the outside and froze Drew Lanfear. Third consecutive strikeout and fourth overall out of the bullpen for Mike Erspommer. And that'll bring up Braden Freisman. Freisman spelled F-R-A-A-S-A-S-M-A-N, I should say. Frace, F-R-A-A-S. Wonder what origin that one is Freisman swings and whiffs on a high fastball. Erspommer set on the 0-1. Kicks and deals and gets another whiff on a high fastball. Two straight fastballs, both thrown right by Braden Freisman. Erspommer, one of the few Cardinal pitchers who works fast, deals the 0-2 and deals it high, ball one. One and two as Erspommer comes down and the pitch is grounded foul. Coach, third base coach Chris Hart at third base for the Wolfpack. Made a one-handed stab at the baseball, couldn't get it, so instead J.J. Moran will play ball boy and toss it over to a, I can't tell if that's a coach or a reliever or not in action. Someone wearing an NC State quarter zip. One and two is Earth Bomber sets. Steps, fires the pitch high. It scores around the country in the MLB. The Athletics won today against the Baltimore Orioles 4-3. As the 2-2 is outside. The Giants in action right now. They lead the Pirates 2-1. That's in the top of the seven. That game in Oracle. About an hour north of here. Full count offering coming up in the top of the eighth with no one on and one out as Freisman swings and misses. Earth Bomber stumbles off the back of the mound. He looks ginger on the leg. He is limping. He had a really awkward performance on the strikeout. Never seen such an awkward strikeout before, but it worked for Earth Bomber as he fires a fastball by Freisman. The fastball was about 4 miles an hour less than normal. It was 5 miles an hour less than his previous fastball at only 87. But he gives the thumbs up and saying he's okay. So five strikeouts now for Earth Bomber. All five outs he's recorded. Is a tough guy to strike out now up to bat. Rhett Johnson left on left. Johnson ducks out of the way of a high slider. One and oh, and Johnson sees a pitch that misses. I think if Lavin caught it cleanly, it would have been a chance for a strike. Instead, it's called a ball. Other scores in the MLB, the Braves currently trail the Dodgers 1-2. Hopefully Atlanta can come back from that deficit. It's in the sixth inning there. It's in the eighth. 2-0 is swinging as Johnson and fouling it off straight back. The other West Coast teams, the Diamondbacks, tied at one apiece in the eighth inning against the Mets. Padres must be in action. Oh, they're trailing 6-0 against St. Louis. The 2-1 is called strike two. So again, Rhett Johnson hardly ever strikes out. He's now up to bat for the fifth time today, and he's been on two strike counts all five plate appearances.

0: errors, 10 left on. Stanford, 2 runs on 5 hits, no errors, and 6 men stranded. The payoff pitch, Ersmammer fires in a hard ground ball, but at Gion, the second baseman goes to a slide, gets up, and throws Al Johnson. What a play from Eric Gion to flash some leather and give his offense now a chance to tie us up or hopefully take the lead as we head now to the bottom of the eighth inning. The Cardinal, well, would love a run here as they trail 3-2 on 90.1 FM, KZSU Stanford.
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0: Last of the eighth as the Cardinal will bring 3, 4, and 5 up to bat against Ryder Guarino. It's Cordell McDonald, Rentaro Sasaki, and Jimmy Nadai. Cincy State pitching is very deep, with even with their two star pitchers, both starters, out for the weekend series. It's a bullpen to be feared. Cordell McDonald will lead us off here as we are in the home eighth inning. First offering from Guarino of the inning is a foul just over the top of the screen and way out of play to the left side towards Kagan. Kagan being the soccer stadium. The highest leverage arm in the NC State bullpen is Anderson Nance, sophomore from Eden, North Carolina. We saw him pitch last year. Big strikeout stuff from Nance as the 0-1 is foul tipped. Actually, number all the way to the state dugout. No balls and two strikes. However, Nance, in his last appearance out of the bullpen, went 5 2/3 and threw 113 pitches, and that was on Saturday. So he may not even be rested yet as the 0-2 is up high and out of the zone. But not only does that mean Nance may not be ready for action today, it means that he is perfectly in line to possibly start one of the next two games. He is fully stretched out, and NC State hasn't announced their next two starters. The 1-2 line drive, base hit up the middle, and a leadoff single for Court McDonald. Much needed for Court. And that'll bring up Rentaro Sasaki with a runner on first base. Second base hit for Court McDonald. First time he got a base hit. That was in the first inning. And he scored. Rentaro Sasaki also got a base knock to follow up Court's. An overshift on the infield. And also double play depth as Sasaki takes outside. So rather than the deep overshift with the second baseman Nixon playing in shallow right field, Nixon will be on the edge of the infield dirt with third base and shortstop playing as a normal shortstop and second baseman, pinch playing for two as Sasaki scoots out of the way backwards of an inside slider. McHugh at first base holds on the runner Court McDonald as McDonald represents the game tying run. And with Sasaki's power, already has 15 long balls on the year. If you get number 16, the Cardinal will take the lead in the eighth. The hefty lefty Japanese slugger holds the bat vertical over the plate, and the pitch home misses outside. Change up that starts outside, it ends very outside.

0: Most hitters might have a red light. 3-0, I don't think Sasaki's in that group. If he gets one pitch, one location, you have to watch out with Guarino's dropping fastball that you don't pound it into the ground and turn two. But if you get a good fastball in the zone, why not swing as Sasaki takes a fastball on the outside? Good take there from Sasaki, although it was called a strike in the zone. It was low and outside, not at all the wheelhouse for Rentaro. Three balls and a strike now as McDonald slightly to first base. The 3-1 is a big swing and a late swing. Foul ball. Sasaki underlines the Stanford and Scripture writing in red across his white jersey and turns back to home plate. Taps it once with his blue bat, swings it twice and brings it high above his shoulders. Vertical over the plate. The 3-2 is ball four just outside, and the Cardinal has something working in the eighth. It's one you had to hold your breath and wait for the call of Joseph Blumenauer, and that strike three call never came. Could have gone either way, but Ryder Guarino, unfortunate. It goes Rentaro Sasaki's way as the Cardinal will take an offensive timeout. First base coach, third base coach, Ryan Kirby and Steve Rodriguez, respectively, along with David Esker, will have a chat with Jimmy Nadai, Rentaro Sasaki, Court McDonald, and on-deck hitter Charlie Bates. So Jimmy Nadai up to the plate when we return. Nadai, well, now this is his normal walk-up music from this year playing. I think they'll pinch run for Rennie. Imagine it will be Rashad Hayes or Philip Chung. It will be Rashad Hayes. So Rashad Hayes, the freshman from Oakland, will get the pinch running nod at first base. Defensively in the bottom of the inning for the Cardinal. They will likely move J.J. Moran from third to first. Put Eric Gion at third and then Rashad Hayes at second. But before then, we hope to see some fireworks in the bottom of the eighth inning with Jimmy Nadai coming to the plate to face Ryder Guarino with no one out and two base runners. Two base runners now with speed with Rashad Hayes at first base and Cor McDonald at second. Infield expecting a bunt from the Aussie slugger. Jimmy Nadai showing bunt and Nadai pulls back but takes a strike. No balls and a strike. Expect the bunt sign to still be on for Nadai. As Guarino ready on the mound, Nadai shows bunt, pulls back, and is called a ball. Now a rundown. No, they throw to the wrong base. McDonald was dead to right. But Drew Lanfear threw to third instead of behind the runner. And McDonald used the opportunity to scamper back to second base. McDonald took too big a secondary lead, started to break the third because he thought he was going to be back picked at second. Lanfear then threw to third, and McDonald got back to second. 1-1 as Nadai shows bunt, will stay with the bunt, and pulls back, but it's a called strike. Court McDonald at second, Hayes at first. 1-2 count now to Nadai, who still shows bunt. The Aussie left fielder stays with the bunt as they spin around and throw to second base. I don't know. I would think you have to give him a chance to swing the bat here. He was your best. He's been your best hitter the past couple of years. Having a bad year, still showing bunt. The 1-2 laid down a strikeout on a foul ball. They don't let Jimmy Nadai to swing the bat. As that's a strikeout for Ryder Guarino. Well, now Charlie Bates up after the unsuccessful bunt from Jimmy Nadai. Wolfpack still playing for two. Still the tying run at second base and scoring position and the go-ahead at first base. for Charlie Bates. Bates put the charge into one, but it's a foul ball. Well, foul. Got a first pitch fastball. Again, the fastball upper 80s. Been living around 88 miles an hour. Doesn't have the most spin, but it really has the most movement out of the hand of Ryder Garrido. Actually, not out of the hand. It's the latent movement from the pitch from Garrido. As the 0-1 to Bates is swung on and missed. Put more on the fastball at 91. And it works like a charm for Garrido. Owen 2 hole for Charlie Bates with the clutch hitter of J.J. Moran on deck. The 0-2 is way outside. The pack pinched playing for two up the middle. Big holes on both sides of the infield. As the pitch home is a hit through the hole on the right side, they wave around Court McDonald. The throw in from Freisman. It's close, but not in time. The Cardinal tie it up. Rashad Hayes goes first to third on the play, and Charlie Bates ties us up at three runs. Go ahead, run 90 feet away with just one out. So Moran, who's come through in the clutch time and time again, would only need a sack fly for the Cardinal to take the lead this time. A catcher breath. Oh, I certainly need to. After Charlie Bates' hard hit ground ball through the hole on the right side, took a really funky hop as it hit the outfield dirt. Actually skipped in the air around 10 feet. Let's see how the infield plays. Is still a ground ball double play opportunity. Speed at both bases and the corners. Bates at first, Hayes at third, facing Moran, who checks his swing and holds up with the hands on a high fastball. Moran hit the, well, game-winning double in the midweek against USF. Stanford and then piled in and runs late to make the score look uglier than the game felt, as the 1-0 is a strike on the outside. Exactly a week before that game-winning double, J.J. Moran had the walk-off in the midweek against UC Davis. A few weeks prior, he hit the game-winning home run against Louisville in the ninth inning. Is the 1-1 is a line drive, and the Cardinal take the lead. Rashad Hayes comes in to score. The ball goes all the way to the wall. They will wave around Charlie Bates. A throw in from Luke Nixon is high, and Bates scores as well. The back pick to second base is not in time, and J.J. Moran come through again. A two RBI double, and the Cardinal lead by two. It was a late sin from Steve Rodriguez. He waited until Bates, until the very last second, to give the windmill to Charlie Bates, who rounded third. And J.J. Moran lives for these types of moments. He's the lowest batter of the OPS on the year for the Cardinal. But when it matters most, J.J. Moran will deliver. As he stands at second base, the Cardinal lead by two. It's 5-3, still one out. Luke Lavin now the batter. And that might, I have to believe, could do it for Ryder Garrido. As the infield converges on the pitcher's mound. Still no move from Clint Chrysler in the dugout, the NC State pitching coach. But 5-3 Stanford, a three-run eighth to take the lead. Oh, leadoff single from Court McDonald, a full count walk from Rentaro Sasaki. Jimmy Nadai struck out trying to bunt with two strikes. Charlie Bates tied us up at three with a single, and then J.J. Moran goes the opposite way at 96 miles an hour off his bat on a fastball on the outside. And the ball rolls all the way to the wall to score both Hayes and Bates. So Stanford 5, NC State 3, and now Clint Chrysler makes his way after the original mound visit was broken up. So Ryder Garrido will have his day finished. So we will take a pause here. The new arm will come into the game for the Wolfpack. Stanford 5, NC State 3. Runner on second base for some insurance with one gone in the inning. As we're in the bottom of the eighth, it'll be Luke Lavin up to the plate with J.J. Moran at second base when we're, well, actually still haven't made the change, I have to imagine. But we'll pause to make the pause before they officially call in the new reliever. And no, they will leave Ryder Guarino in the game. So it felt like certainly that they were just trying to buy some time for a new reliever to warm. But in the end, Clint Chrysler allows Ryder Guarino, who has now earned all three runs that have come in the inning, to face Luke Lavin with Brock Sell on deck. Cardinal would love some insurance here. First pitch to Lavin is outside. Lavin 1-0 count. As he sees a pitch, tries to get hit by it, but doesn't come far enough inside, still misses the inside of the plate. Lavin today 1-for-2, a walk, a single, and a ground out to first base. 2-0 now, Lavin swings and misses. Two balls and a strike. Two and one is Lavin. Stenton a squat and takes a pitch. It's called a strike. Front door with the break or with the fastball, two seam break. Two balls, two strikes, one runner on at second base is J.J. Moran and one out in the inning. The pitch home from Guarino is inside, skips away from the catcher, and Moran takes a wide turn, but will retreat back to third. So now a chance for a productive out for Luke Lavin as another wild pitch gets away from Drew Lanphier. First three wild pitches all came in the first inning. That effectively scored the first two runs for the Cardinal, and now this one could attribute to another run. Infield comes in for the pack with one out and a runner 90 feet away as J.J. Moran. The full count offering to Lavin. Swing and a miss on the outside fastball, and Lavin is struck out swinging. Cardinal will love an extra run of insurance. They lead by two currently in the bottom of the eighth. And if Brock Sell can reach base with a base knock, that will likely make it happen. But it won't come against Ryder Guarino, as Clint Chrysler will now make the call of the bullpen and bring in a lefty to face the lefty Brock Sell. We will take a pause before the rest of the bottom of the eighth on 90.1 FM KZSU Stanford.
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0: New southpaw in the game for the Wolfpack is Tristan Potts. Potts has only thrown 3 2/3 innings of the year. It hasn't been a very pretty 3 2/3 innings either. He has a 12.27 ERA, has struck out 4 and walked 1 with 2 home runs in those 3 2/3. So it seems to really be the home runs that have been the issue. In small sample, could work itself out. A native of Waxhaw, North Carolina. A sophomore who made 11 appearances last year. And he will be facing a lefty, so he has the platoon advantage against the freshman southpaw hitting Brock Sell. But if Sell reaches, then a couple of righties to follow in Eric Gion and Teddy Tokheim. Stanford has put up 3 runs in this bottom of the 8th inning. They now lead by 2, 5-3, as Brock Sell rests the bounds back shoulder and takes inside. A sweeping slider at 75. A lot of horizontal movement. A sweeper, I think, is a really apt term to describe how that pitch performs. As Potts steadies, kicks, and deals sidearm line drive to right field. It'll get down. It'll score the 6th run for the Cardinals. Get all the way to the wall. Sell now races for third, and he will stumble going past second base. The throw in is up the line, so he still reaches. But Steve Rodriguez initially had the windmill. I'd be interested to see if they would have waved him around third had Sell not stumbled. But he will be content with a RBI triple, and the Cardinals now lead by 3. So Fraceman had an adventure in right field, missed the ball initially, got all the way to the wall as he tried to cut it off, and then missed the cutoff man as he tried to hit third base all the way in the air from the warning track. It didn't work out for him as the Cardinals now put up a crooked number, 4 runs here in this 8th inning, and they lead by 3. Eric Gion now the batter as he will still face the lefty throwing Tristan Potts. Slow walk from Drew Lanphier.

When there was no auto-tune. It's KZSU7. We are kicking the authentic, classic reggae tonight. At least for the first part of the show. We'll see. Yo, keep that down locked, right? KZSU Stanford.

Baby, hold me tight, yes. Slam Robbie production there. To Robbie and Mal, hold me tight. Covering the, of course, iconic song by Johnny Nash. Love it, love it, love it, love it, love it. Got a minute past the hour. Almost 2 minutes past the hour of 11 o'clock. Yeah, yours truly, L. Smooth, sitting in next side behind the decks. Doing all night reggae tip tonight. Y'all enjoying it? We're gonna keep the vibes going. Y'all keep that down locked, right? K-Z-S-U.

0: litigation, the notoriety, his subsequent deportation to Canada, and that country's refusal to accept him.
1: That's right. 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And, you know, I was handing out food to the homeless, and I was given a bunch of Loaves and Fishes hot meals, and they were really neat. They were, it had this membrane seal. They were hot. You hand somebody a hot meal, they rip that membrane seal off of there. You know, you got give them a little thing with a fork and a napkin, and they're just eating a hot meal right there on the trail. Love that place. They're doing great work. Well, I should thank M. Smooth for his 32 years of service and always keeping everybody going, and that's pretty nice. I'm a different flavor of music, obviously, and so, you know, switching you over to this other genre, I mean, I guess we need some sort of like a little break here. Well, let me just tell you about this thing I worked on at Slack recently. It was a, we have these beams of electrons that are cruising along, and all of a sudden you want to kick that beam off into another path, to another outlet, and we use something called a kicker magnet to kick a beam off course over to a new route. And it, so you have this 30,000 volt power supply, and you have a thyrotron, and you have a pulse generator which fires the thyrotron, and there's a network of capacitors and inductors which make a pulse about 5 microseconds wide. And so when you fire the thyrotron, you get a, you know, few thousand amps of peak current for 5 microseconds that are delivered into this kicker magnet, which steers a electron beam off course to a new location. And we've got these kickers all over the place at Slack, and some of them are solid state, some of them have thyrotrons, but the common theme is that you've got an electron beam and you have it going one way, and then all of a sudden you want to pull a switcheroo and send that beam another way, and so you use a kicker to divert the beam. And so the thyrotron and the kicker magnet, they're inside this radiation shielding area. And, you know, the 30,000 volt power supply is outside of the radiation shielding. And there's some other chassis that power the thyrotron. You got a heater. You got a reservoir power supply. There's a grid pulse power supply. There's a keep alive electrode power supply. Those are all outside the shielding. They're in a rack of equipment outside. But, so that's a little slice of what I work on at Slack. I was replacing the Theratron. The old one we were taking out, it had too many hours on it. It was started to falter. When you're trying to fire it, it wouldn't fire. And the new one, it was different. I had to put a divider resistor for this new grid that was on the new Theratron. The old ones were obsolete. Couldn't get them anymore. Okay, let's go to King Crimson, 21st Century Schizoid Man from In the Court of the Crimson King.

Scorpions, I'm Going Mad from Box of Scorpions. Before that, we heard Jimi Hendrix, All Along the Watchtower, from the Electric Ladyland album. We started that set with King Crimson, 21st Century Schizoid Man from In the Court of the Crimson King. Next, we're going to Santana's third album, Batuka.

traffic. Dear Mr. Fantasy, before that we heard Fish, Waiting in a Velvet Sea from Story of the Ghost. Started that set with Santana, Batuka from Santana 3. Next we're going to Procol Harum, Conquistador.

Elvin Bishop, Devil's Slide, from Don't Let the Boss Man Get You Down. 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That's 855-723-9010. And I've seen Elvin Bishop a few times. He's really funny. He takes little breaks and talks about how fun it was drunk driving and stuff like that, you know, back in the old days. He really is a country boy. But so I really think he deserves our support. I'm not sure if I'm going to that show, but anyways, 855-723-9010. Next, we're going to Janis Joplin, Peace of My Heart, from Janis Joplin's Greatest Hits.

Quicksilver, Messenger Service, Fresh Air. From Just for Love. Before that, we heard Jethro Tull, Hymn 43 from Aqualung. Started that set with Janis Joplin, Peace of My Heart from Janis Joplin's Greatest Hits. Sometimes I miscalculate on how long a song is. Usually I can get them pretty so they end at the right moment, but boy, I sure botched that. Thursday mornings at 10, KZSU presents the Henry George Program. Tune in for enlightening interviews and discussions on economics with a focus on the once famous, now largely forgotten, 19th century American economist Henry George. George believed that combining economic efficiency with ethics was the key to ending poverty. Do his ideas still have relevance today? The Henry George Program, every Thursday at 10 a.m. on Stanford Student Run Radio, KZSU. You're invited to a free screening of short films by first-year students in the MFA program in documentary film in the Department of Art and Art History. The screenings will be held on Thursday, June 11th at 6 p.m. in Oshman Hall in the McMurtry Building on the Stanford campus. A Q&A with filmmakers and a reception will follow. Parking on campus is free after 4 p.m., except by the Oval. And the event is free and open to the public. Yes, so parking on campus is free after 4 p.m. except on Oval. 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Well, it's time to get into our Jazz Fusion segment. Now, I'm going to be going until 3 in the morning this time. I forgot to upload a show to follow my 2-hour normal show, so I'm just going to go until 3. So, we are going to Sea Level, Tidal Wave, from the Best of Sea Level.

Frank Gambal, Lazy Bird, from Guitar Supreme, Great Strides and Fusion Guitar. Before that, we heard 11th House with Larry Coryell, Bird Fingers, from Introducing the 11th House. Started that set with Sea Level, Tidal Wave, from Best of Sea Level. Next, we're going to Dixie Dregs, Assembly Line, from Industry Standards.

Kurt Rosenwinkel, Chromatic B from his Kapipi album. And you know, I really like this guy. I want to see him. He's coming to Yoshi's in a week and a half. It's a Wednesday show. It's kind of awkward. 7:30, I know, getting to Oakland at 7:30 is, you know, you got traffic to deal with. But that guy's hot, man. I want to go. 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If you want to go see Kurt Rosenwinkel, call now, 855-723-9010. I know it's late. 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I want to go. Let's go. I'm sending you to see Kurt Rosenwinkel, Yoshi's, week and a half, Wednesday night. I know it's awkward. I really like their Wagyu burger. Anyhow, it's a sushi joint. Before that, we heard Tommy Bolin, Quadrant 4, from his The Ultimate. Started that set with Dixie Dregs, Assembly Line from Industry Standard. As I say, Kurt Rosenwinkel, free tickets, two tickets. Call now, 855-723-9010. I'm sending you. Hey, we got a winner. Okay. Next, we got Billy Cobham Panhandler, a funky thigh of sings. Hello? Are you winning?

Mahavishnu Orchestra, The Noonward Race from Intermounting Flame. Before that, we heard Alan Holdsworth, Dodgy Boat from Wardenclyffe Tower. Started that set with Billy Cobham, Panhandler from A Funky Thide of Sings. And we got a winner. David got two tickets to go see Kurt. I'm just awful with names here. Kurt Rosenwinkel. I mean, it's a weird name, but I love the guy's music, so have a good time, David. Maybe I'll see you there. Next, we're going to Daryl Sturmer from this Go album. It's the Meltdown song track. Here we go.

That was a Jan Gunnar Hoff group, Point Blank, from Jan Gunnar Hoff group featuring Mike Stern. Before that, we heard Dale Sturmer, Meltdown, from his Go album. I'm Jeff, the Last Dinosaur. You've reached the music of a lost civilization. 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Michael Mercami will present his capstone composition concert on Saturday, May 23rd. At 7:30 p.m. in the Campbell Recital Hall and Braun Music Center on the Stanford campus. The performance is free. 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Next, we're going to be going to Iceberg, Costas Nostris, from Flamenca Electricia. Or maybe I got that backwards. That's the track is La Flamenca Electricia. And the album is called Costas Nostris. This is fresh out of Spain.

Eric Johnson, Resolution from Giant Steps and Fusion Guitar. Now, I can't give away free tickets to this show, but, you know, he's going to be playing on Sunday at the Guild, and, you know, it's kind of an upscale place. I mean, they have, like, this just a snazzy bar right across the wall on the one side at both levels, you know, upstairs and downstairs. You get these nice bar, just goes the full length of the place. You know, it's a very intimate venue. You're right there at the stage. There is kind of a standing room only zone. There's seats behind that. And I think, you know, the minimum price is going to be pretty high. But to get the nice table, premium seats, it's going to be really high. But if you like Eric Johnson, Sunday night, that's just a couple days away. I mean, maybe if we just go loiter around at the door, they might let us in. Okay. Next, we're going to Frank's. We had Chick Corea, Electric Band, Charged Particles before that, from the Beneath the Mask album. Started that set with Iceberg, La Flamenca Electricia, from the Cosas Nostras album. Next, we're going to Frank Solari. This is out of Brazil. Sintonia, from the Aqua album.

El Demiola, Egyptian Danza from Tour de Force Live. Before that, we heard Brand X, Macrocosm. Started that set with Frank Solari, Syntonia, from his Aqua album. Next, we're going to Steve Morse, Prognosis, from his Major Impacts album.

0: Richie and Ante, Double Standard, from their Generator album. Before that, we heard Jean-Luc Ponte, Egocentric, from Lee Voyage. We had Chad Wackerman, Flares, from The View. Started that set with Steve Morse, Prognosis, from Major Impact. I'm Jeff, The Last Dinosaur. You've been listening to the music of a lost civilization. I'm not going to be handing you off to myself tonight. I didn't upload a show, so this is it. Go to the West Valley College parking lot for an electronic flea market first thing tomorrow morning. They got a farmer's market, too. I guess that's it for me. I'm signing off. Good night.
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1: 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I'm Cleo, and we still have Phone Scam currently. I believe the next show is... We'll see what happens with that. But I will play maybe a few more songs. I may have to go soon, but... one of the songs I did want to play was from the collaborative album by Ruchika Nayar and Nina Keith's Dis and Blood, Blue Rags, Raging Wind. So I will play that next, and maybe a few other songs after that, depending how things go.

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1: 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That was Shame by Joseph Angel. And if that song had a similar vibe to a different song when you were listening to it, it was probably Love on the Brain, and it was probably because he wrote it, because he did. Very fun, very fun little moment there. Kind of gives Prince and some elements of it, which also Love on the Brain did. So, yeah. But shame on myself. That is the vibe for today's TBA, to be ashamed.
0: Yes, and for our next song on this shameful journey, we have Loser by Charlie Puth.

0: right. That last song was Sick of Myself by 5 Seconds of Summer. And before that, we had Without You by Brandy, but we'll talk about them both.
1: Yeah. So the vibe of all those songs, the shame, is losing out on someone. Starting with Loser, really on the nose there, but Without You is also the same vibe, and just I'm nothing without you. I can't even look myself in the mirror. It's like that kind of shame there. And yeah, 5 Seconds of Summer, they had a like rock mode in their last recent era. So that was fun. But we're going to switch the vibe. So just stay tuned for that. But before we get to that, let's talk about KZSU on your iPhone. Want to take KZSU with you on your iPhone? 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
0: All right. So this next song was the first song I added to our playlist when we were planning out the show, because I remember I was considering it for a different playlist of a different show of ours to be apologetic. But then it's what like sparked the distinction between apologetic and ashamed for me, which is that while in this song, which is in fact Wildflower by Billie Eilish, don't need to bury the lead. While she is in fact feeling extremely ashamed for her actions, I wouldn't say she's necessarily feeling apologetic or it's necessarily all changing her behavior, which is definitely not the end all be all distinction between apologetic and ashamed, but definitely one that I thought a lot about making these playlists. And so this is Wildflower by Billie Eilish.

0: Okay. Those last three, I think, were a doozy. We had, that last one was White Boy by Jensen McRae. And before that, we had Making the Bed by Olivia Rodrigo. Mm-hmm. And so White Boy by Jensen McRae is one of the first Jensen McRae songs I ever heard. I think it was like maybe the second or third. And I think that song, well, it's not like she never quite outright says it's ashamed, but specifically the line, I don't like who I am around you, white boy, yes. Something like that. I think is like the pinnacle of like being ashamed of like who you become, especially if that person isn't authentic to yourself around certain people.
1: For sure.
0: And you know, one might even say it's a relatable feeling. And yeah, love Jensen McRae. And so now I want to talk to you guys about some Afro-Latin jazz. You're invited to join the Stanford Afro-Latin Jazz Ensemble for its spring concert. 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Okay. So this next song is I Want You Back by Infinity Song.
1: Yeah. They're a fun group of siblings. They're my siblings playlist. One of them's actually splitting off to like have a solo career. Very fun. But
0: Whoa. Yeah,
1: this song, I Want You Back, not at all like the Jackson 5 song. You'll get the shame. We'll explain later.

0: Okay.
1: Okay, we're switching it up. So those last two songs, I Should Hate You, Gracie Abrams, and then before that, I Want You Back, kind of speak on that being ashamed of still wanting someone, and embarrassed is a part of that as well. But it's just like, Gracie's going through it. She's talking to the furniture. She's like, yeah, she's become a new crazy person because of this. And what is it all for? Fighting for nothing, because she would still go back. So what are you going to do? But yeah, hecka ashamed over here. Now let's talk about ETL series, Jake Miller. Jake Miller, founder of Fellow, coming out of Stanford's D-School Launchpad course, starting with the Duo Coffee Steeper, will be the next speaker in Stanford's Entrepreneurial Thought Leader ETL series, which brings individuals from all disciplines to campus to share their insights. Fellow products are now in 50 countries worldwide. The presentation will take place on Wednesday, May 20th, that's the day before my birthday, at 4:30 p.m. in NVIDIA Auditorium in the Huang Engineering Center, or on the eCorner YouTube channel. For more details, visit the Stanford Events website. Now we're going to get sad again. So up next, we're going to switch it a little bit. Hashtag religious. We have Sam Smith's Pray.

Since I was 5, I never stopped performing. 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

0: Wow. Those were three songs.
1: Mm-hmm, mm-hmm.
0: So we started with Pray by Sam Smith. And then we had Inutil, which is from the musical In the Heights. Now, if you only watched the movie In the Heights and not the musical, you wouldn't know this song because it was taken out of the movie, which I personally am not the hugest fan of.
1: Shame, shame, shame.
0: Shame. They should be ashamed. But this song is basically, if you don't know anything about In the Heights, the musical, there's a character in this who's this like prodigal daughter who gets a scholarship and makes it to Stanford. Shout out. but ends up having to work during her time in college and then ends up dropping out. And so this is her returning home, and this is her dad kind of reflecting on his role in the troubles that his daughter's been having. And he is just, from growing up, he looked at his father's shame when he decided to not continue in the same field that area that his dad was. And then now he's feeling that same shame for letting his daughter down. And I think it's really interesting to see like the parent's perspective of like when you are putting so much like pressure on a child. It's a lot of pressure on the child, but it's also like there's a lot of just self shame that parents can feel if you feel like they're not doing enough.
1: Yeah. And on the other side of that, you have the child. And that's Will J with By Now that came after. And he's just feeling like he should have been further in life. And

0: we have You Force Me To by Lizzie McAlpine. And I think this one is pretty straightforward with the shame that she is feeling. This has been KZSU 90.1 FM.
1: Stanford.
0: And you have been listening to TBA Ashamed.
1: But tune in later.
0: Because if you wanted more shame in your life, tune in at midnight tonight to hear To Be Ashamed, The Overflow.
1: Yes. The Overflow. The Overflow. Yes. Okay. Yes. Tune in for that. But for now, Lizzie McAlpine, You Force Me To.

0: Hello.
1: What's up? It's the return. We're still ashamed. We're still ashamed here. This is
0: KZSU Stanford 90.1 FM, mm-hmm. and you are listening to TBA Ashamed.
1: Yes, part two, The Overflow.
0: I am DJ Soul.
1: And I'm DJ Vertigo.
0: And thanks so much for tuning in at this late hour.
1: This late hour, and it's a shame. It's a shame, the spinners. That's where we started. But now we're feeling guilty. Like, oh my God.
0: Like, I did something wrong.
1: Criminal offense.
0: I'm feeling very ashamed, rightfully so. Yeah, and that takes us straight into
1: Man Down, Rihanna.

0: All right. That was Criminal by Fiona Apple. Woo woo.
1: And before that, we had Man Down by Rihanna. And I think it's pretty self-explanatory where those two, how those two are tying together. Mm-hmm. They're both about doing a man dirty.
0: Yes.
1: And feeling a little ashamed about it afterwards. Yeah. Like, maybe that wasn't necessary. Maybe we didn't need to do that.
0: Yeah.
1: In a very, like, criminal sort of, like, with a criminal, yeah. Like, you know.
0: Yeah. And now, a message about Amazon Watch. So, since 1996, Amazon Watch has protected the world's largest and most biodiverse tropical rainforests and advanced the rights of indigenous peoples living in the Amazon Basin?
1: Basin?
0: Basin. Based. The Amazon covers an area larger than the continental U.S., housing one-third of the Earth's plant and animal species. God. With global deforestation contributing to greenhouse gas emissions, it's critical to preserve this precious resource that's home to so many. If you'd like to help, visit AmazonWatch.org. That's AmazonWatch.org.
1: I feel like I guys, learned some new things there.
0: I did think that was an Apple Watch competitor. So I was I confused, yes, but please go. Yeah.
1: Go to, and this is why we need to go to AmazonWatch.org.
0: If you feel so encouraged in your inner self, go. If you'd like to help, visit that.
1: Okay, so these next couple songs.
0: Taking accountability after that whole criminal run.
1: We are.
0: Self-reflecting.
1: Here we have the one and only John Legend, who I don't feel like we normally
0: see. And Legend's
1: see
0: just the name.
1: And I don't think we really see this sort of angle from him very much in a lot of his old music, where, like, you know, it's not exactly clear what is occurring. And when I looked up a lot of reviews for this song, I got a lot of different, like, descriptions of what they thought was happening. But to me, I thought it was pretty clear. And to me, John Legend was a little unfaithful.
0: Mm.
1: That's what I took it as.
0: Becky with the good hair.
1: Yeah. And this is kind of the, like, aftermath of, like, and honestly, not even during the making of that choice, the, like, feelings of, like, shame. But also, sometimes those feelings of shame aren't enough to stop you. This is How Can I Blame You by John Legend.

0: Murphy's Law. Gosh, what an op. What an op. Anything that can go wrong will, huh? Yeah, don't. Yeah. She was very much ashamed. but very reflective and accountable.
1: I would say.
0: I know, that's not one of the words I would give to SZA generally. Ever. But. aware. That's the A word we'll use.
1: Aware.
0: Aware.
1: Yes, she's
0: extremely.
1: Very, very aware.
0: So was John Legend.
1: Yeah, so was John. And both of them continue.
0: Yeah.
1: Continue to make the same choices and the same behaviors despite their shame.
0: Shame.
1: Now, do you bike? And do you know the bicycle safety rules of the road? Rule number one. Wear a good helmet. Rule number two, obey all traffic laws. They're strictly enforced on the campus, and blowing through a stop sign could cost you. And that's true from experience. Rule number three, not from my experience, but from others. Rule number three, don't use a cell phone except with a hands-free device. Rule number four, ride on the correct side of the road, period.
0: Ooh, okay.
1: And always
0: waited to rule for it to say that. Cool.
1: And always yield to pedestrians. And rule number five, use lights if you plan to ride after dark. That one, gang, we need to lock in on.
0: Yeah.
1: We need to be using our lights more when we ride after dark. To learn more, visit bike.stanford.edu.
0: Yes, I'll be there.
1: And now we're going to bring the vibe low for a couple songs.
0: It's a late night drive. You need some Lizzie.
1: You always need some Lizzie. And, you know, you might recognize, if you were here for TBA Ashamed Part 1, that we have already had a Lizzie on this album, on this show. And I think from this album. And so we are about to hit two more songs from this album. And I think that just really represents how ashamed Miss Lizzie McAlpine really is.
0: Turn the lights down low for Lizzie's Drunk Running.

0: All right.
1: Yeah, us like consoling each other.
0: I hope you're feeling as mellow as we are after those two. Lizzie, if she's gonna do one thing, is like bring the vibe down.
1: Yeah.
0: In a beautiful way, though. Those are two different ashamed, very, very different feelings of ashamed. Drunk running is a sort of like feeling like you are responsible.
1: How can one woman have all these negative experiences?
0: It's like, all in one album, back to back, too.
1: What do you mean? Like, either this poor partner or like, I'm just like.
0: That's the thing. I feel like there aren't a lot of albums where the person is like truly most of the songs, or not most of the songs at all, but many of the songs are talking about like their wrongdoings and their faults. I feel like I don't know. I feel like in my experience of like looking through like breakup songs, most of them are from the perspective of a lot of them are from the perspective of someone who's hurting.
1: Yeah.
0: Which a lot of
1: this is the villain. And it's easy to spend a lot of, like, villain arcs when you're the villain out of everything that happened. So I can see how all of these takes have been formed.
0: But this next thing I'm going to say is about Robert Harrison, who's an emeritus professor of French and Italian literature at Stanford. Friday afternoons at 1, Professor Harrison hosts the thought-provoking program entitled Opinions. Guests who typically have Stanford connections take part in intellectual dialogues about life, literature, history, the arts, and more. Join Professor Harrison and his guests for Entitled Opinions every Friday at 1 p.m. right here on your Stanford University radio station, KZSU.
1: Yeah. And speaking of opinions, yeah, it's our opinion that these next songs kind of go well together.
0: And I think they go well together in very subtle ways.
1: Yeah. It's about people pretending.
0: It is. And whether that's from the perspective of a third party looking at these people pretending, somebody who's on the receiving end of someone who's pretending, or...
1: Yeah.
0: So, and that's
1: no, it. I see. I see. Honestly, Tyler's the third party, and this next one is Tyler the Creator coming up, and then man, Conan's the third party. We're observing people who have a mask on, and some are better than others. Some are better actors than others.
0: Don't get ahead of yourself.
1: Yeah, this next one is Take Your Mask Off by Tyler the Creator featuring Daniel Caesar and LaToya Williams.

0: from the truth. Tell your family why you such a recluse. Tell your spirit why you feeling it's a rap in the booth. Dog, how dare you try to ruin her marriage? Claim you never wore a mask and how you don't get embarrassed. Boy, you selfish as f***. That's really why you scared of being a parent. Boy, that therapy needed, I dare you to seek it, but I lose a bet. Your respect won't get given till we posting your death. It's clear you wish you got your flowers sent. You eat and fertilizer the balance. Now go and stand in the sun and use them fake tears to water your roots. Take that mask off and tell them the truth. Let's talk about it.
1: I hope you

0: Oof. Are you feeling what I'm feeling?
1: Yeah.
0: Because I'm
1: feeling... My mask is off, although you're a better actor than me, and it ain't funny. It ain't funny.
0: So I have some things to say about some of those songs that I've just played. Starting with Actor. So this is Actor by Conan Gray. This is the opener to his album Wishbone. This is the opener to his album Wishbone. And essentially, this is, I think, an interesting to be ashamed because he is not the singer, like the person singing is not the one who's ashamed. It is the person that they are like with this, like on the DL, like lover.
1: Lover. We're loafers.
0: But it's like, oh, and it's like the impact, talking about like the impact of what it feels like when you're with somebody who is like, isn't proud of who they are. And so R is ashamed of like this relationship. And that is very hard. And so that's one angle of to be ashamed. And then in Pretty Funny, we have a different angle, which is that the context for this song is from the musical Dogfight, which I don't know that much about. But I do know that this character that is singing essentially like goes out and is like dancing with this guy and then finds out somehow that like it was like a prank, a joke, like it wasn't actually real. And here is where I found a really interesting line between embarrassment and ashamed, because like one of the biggest emotions in the song is this like embarrassment of like, oh, how funny it was to think that I had something real or to think that I finally like had a guy like me. But also a part of it is like this like ashamed for like letting herself get in that position, like how like that like you knew this wasn't real and you knew this wasn't a possibility for you and yet you let yourself get played like that. And I think that's another more a different form of ashamed than some of the other songs on our show for tonight. Yeah. And with that, we've reached our final song.
1: Yeah, but before we get into that, let's talk about No. Us revealing all of our most shameful moments. No. You could not pay me, but... No,
0: but I can say something, which is that I feel like one of my big goals of this, as I'm nearing graduation in my post-grad life, is to try and... Again, and here again, we're kind of teetering the line between embarrassment and ashamed. Mm-hmm. But I think a lot of times they go side by side, which I didn't expect before starting prepping for this week's show. But one of my big goals is to be less ashamed of things. Mm-hmm. I feel like that's a thing I could always work on. Less embarrassed, yeah. Less ashamed. So hopefully I'll relate to less and less of these songs as the years go on.
1: Yeah. And we've teetered the line between like, we had our apologetic and our ashamed. And there's some intention there. Ashamed, sometimes you just let it get too far. And so, honestly, some self-awareness that some of these songs have, but they lack the action behind it, could it help us be maybe more in the apologetic and even preventative before that as well. So we're manifesting that.
0: And so you have been listening to TBA Ashamed, The Overflow.
1: The Overflow. Overflow.
0: Thank you so much for joining us for our part two. There might be more special editions like this in the future, or maybe not. You'll just have to wait and see.
1: Yes. Lock in.
0: 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And our last song is Falling by Harry Styles.

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And at the bottom of every hour, a track recently added to our rotation of the very latest music in our library. Did I fall?

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0: Monday, May the 6th through Friday, May the 10th for the Charlotte-Mecklenburg schools. Monday, it's National Nurses Day. If you know a nurse, tell her to call the old lunch menu man. Now, back to the menu. Monday, Z-I-P-A-Z. Unscramble the letters. It's pizza, or the specialty of the day, or P-B-N-J sandwich. Sunflower seeds, or cheese stick, corn kernels, Mr. Green beans, gelatin, and fruit. Tuesday, it's National Teacher's Day. Make sure you tell your teacher how much you appreciate them. It's also Take a Bath Day, according to my Big Bird calendar. So stop putting it off and just do it. Now, back to the menu. Tuesday, taco, ole, or chick, witch, or heroes, hoagie, pinto beans, hot, cinnamon apples, shredded lettuce, and diced tomato salad. 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Sweet potatoes, mean and lean greens, and Waldorf salad. Thursday, turkey trio platter. 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Now, back to the menu. Friday, nuggets from the sea, that's fish nuggets, or BBQ on a BUN, or the gobbler, that sliced turkey on grain, a baked spud, stir'em up veggies, and all king coleslaw. Now, back to
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2: Take two. Insert three. Okay, ready. Rolling. Take four. Full start. Insert one. Okay. We start by shouting the names of the English revolutionaries. Turkish revolutionaries executed by the government. Ready? Okay, insert two.
3: Roll.
2: Inception that starts. Alright.
3: Rosa.
2: Take four. Full start. Insert
3: Luke
2: two. Take two.
3: Song. Bull. Lux.
2: Okay, ready.
3: Lux.
2: Take four. Full start.
3: Lu.
2: Insert one. Okay.
3: Luce. Luz.
2: Ready?
3: Lu.
2: Luis. Take four.
3: Luis Michel. Michael. Ange. Angel. Angela, David, Ange of Dark, Ange, Jean of Jane, of Fond Dark.
4: And then there was that woman who was to be sent to the gallows because she wanted justice and equality for all. In the government offices, in the police stations, and in the prisons, she has been harassed, humiliated, abused, beaten, raped, tortured. Then she was brought before her judges, who represented the kind of justice that only illustrates a fact created by force. And before the sentence was pronounced, she was asked whether she had anything to say. She would perhaps have cried like a child in agony when the hangman would call her name. But there, spitting to the faces of the judges,

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1: On l'amena devant ses juges.
0: Your death will be different. Traitorous up to the seventh generation.
1: Cette femme doit aller.
0: We shall die fighting.
1: But your death will be devant ses juges qui représentent ses juges.
0: Your descendants will be considered as traitors up to the seventh generation. Traitors. Traitors up to the seventh generation. Your death will be different.

0: Don't you know that Exxon keeps things moving right across the USA? Keep up the good work. Greatest hits of all time.
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2: Records 998 for 8-track tapes, 698 for records, 998 for 8-track tapes, 698 for records, 998 for 8-track tapes, 698 for records, 998 for 8-track tapes, 698 for records, 998 for 8-track tapes, 698 for records, 998 for 8-track tapes, 698 for records, 998 for 8-track tapes, 698 for records, 998 for 8-track tapes, 698 for records, 998 for 8-track tapes, 698 for records, 998 for 8-track tapes, 698 for records, 998 for 8-track tapes, 698 for records, 998 for 8-track tapes, 698 for records, 998 for 8-track tapes, 698 for records, 998 for 8-track tapes, 698 for records, 998 for 8-track tapes, 698 for records, 998 for 8-track tapes, 698 for records, 998 for 8-track tapes, 698 for records, 998 for 8-track tapes, 698 for records, 998 for 8-track tapes, 698 for records, 998 for 8-track tapes, 698 for records, 998 for 8-track tapes, 698 for

0: track tapes, send 698 for records, 998 for 8 track tapes, 698 for records, 998 for 8 track tapes.
1: I'm a little bit of a

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This is Music Casserole. We just heard Irina Michalova and B. Smiley. That was Song of Laya from the album Nightflower. Before she, at least at the time of the release of this album, was a local artist, originally from Kazakhstan. Before that, we heard Matmos with Norway Doorway from the album Metallic Life Review, another originally local artist, but at the time of the release of this album, located in Baltimore. And we started the set with Ilhan Mimaroglu. That was tracked part one from his release Agitation, which is a combination of early tape sample art with reading of text by Brecht, Jean-Baptiste Clément, Mao Marx, and the Turkish poet Nazım Hikmet, among other elements. And was recorded, I believe, in the 70s. So some classics and some modern releases in that set. Stanford Libraries and the Center on China's Economy and Institutions will present a talk by University of Chicago professor Chiang Kai-she entitled The Risks of Taiwan's Economic Boom. Taiwan's central bank has a long-standing policy of keeping the exchange rate low to boost exports, yet its rise as the center of the semiconductor industry and AI is making this practice untenable. The talk will be held in the Bender Room in Green Library, Bingwing, 5th floor, on Wednesday, May 13th at 4:30 p.m. For more information, visit the Stanford Events website. Some other events coming up in the near future. Katja Schwaller is an urban ethnographer and public knowledge fellow at Stanford Public Humanities. She's also the editor of Technopolis, a book on big tech and urban struggles in the San Francisco Bay Area. On Wednesday, May 13th at 4 p.m., you're invited to a reading and a conversation with Schwaller. It will be held in Hobach Hall, the SVA Seminar Room, and Green Library on the Stanford campus. For more information about this event as well, visit the Stanford Events website. And speaking of things happening, speaking of a focus on the Bay Area, City of Wood, San Francisco, and the Redwood Lumber Industry will be a talk by urban planner and historian James Michael Buckley. In his book, City of Wood, Buckley looks at the remote redwood forest and the relationship which San Francisco had with this land through a network of owners and workers. His talk will be held on Thursday, May 14th at 4:30 p.m. in History Corner, Building 200, Room 203, on the Stanford campus. For more information or to register, visit west.stanford.edu. So west.stanford.edu and check out the events section there. So, with that said, this seems a good moment while I'm talking to make a plug for the KZSU schedule. And that plug will be for a show called, drumroll please, Oh Messy Life, which comes on Thursdays at 2 p.m. Oh Messy Life presented, actually, Oh Messy Life comes on Thursdays at 4 p.m., presented by DJ Smorf, vision statement of the show is Freeform Forever. So tune in to see what that is all about. So that's Oh Messy Life with DJ Smurf, Thursdays at 4 p.m. here on KZSU Stanford 90.1 FM. And with that said, it is time to get on to the next track, listening to Music Casserole here on KZSU Stanford. 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

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This is Music Casserole. We just heard a track from Ana Tiju, who's a Chilean activist and hip-hop artist. Ana Anita Tiju, probably mispronouncing that, which I apologize. That was Desapego from the recent release, 97. Before that, we heard Tina Rowen. They are the veteran Saharan Tuareg band. That was Ergad Efeo from the album Hogar, the recent release. And we started the set with Cheryl E. Leonard, her composition Morkit ID from the album Near the Bear. And I kind of feel like that should be To Fear the Bear, but maybe that's just because if I were near a bear, I would probably be in fear. So the album is, this album has soundscapes built from nature, which are meant to call attention to the Arctic region's fragile ecosystem. Before we get on to the next track, if you're looking for some things to do out in the world while you're paying attention to the ecosystem of the spaces around you, the Stanford Philharmonia will present its 2026 spring concert program on Friday, May 15th from 7:30 until 9 p.m. on the Bing Concert Hall main stage on the Stanford campus. The evening will feature the 2026 concerto competition winner, Alex Tordeman. The performance will include works by Ravel, Beethoven, and Mendelssohn. 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They'll explore a simple yet challenging question. 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Stanford alum Vedantam will bring his signature blend of behavioral science and storytelling to the stage, exploring how to regain control when feeling overwhelmed and how to successfully reframe setbacks. 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Right, with that said, it is time to get on to the next track. What will that track be? Good question, because I actually put the CD in the player, so that's me almost being on, I can't say ahead of the game, but, you know, almost me not being behind the game, except then I was like, oh, which track, this one or this one? And we had not yet decided, so As is often the case, we're going to go on vibes. Do we want sunshine or do we want aquatic sounds? And I think we might go with sunshine and see where that takes us. So you're listening to Music Casserole here on KZSU Stanford.

Hey.

KZSU Stanford 90.1 FM. This is Music Casserole. We just heard a track by Milosh that was Runaway from the album Meme. Before that, we heard Kahlsel, C-A-H-L, separate word, S-E-L. That was Alone from the album Traces. And he is San Francisco. This is the debut album from this San Francisco based producer. We started the set with Ben Christensen, another San Francisco connected artist. The track is called New Sun from the album called Here Come the Lions. And I guess Bar Part Time, which is a San Francisco natural wine haunt, is now a record label. And this is the third release from that record label. Ben Christensen, however, is from Detroit. So connected, but not quite local. Before we get on to the next track, this seems a good moment to acquaint you with the rest of your KZSU listening day. So what is coming up next is Blues with a Feeling with G.J. Bird of Paradise, taking you on your weekly exploration of that classic American art form known as the blues. That'll be on the air from, let's see, if I had to guess, I would say 9 until noon, and I would be correct. 9 until noon today. Then from 12 to 2 p.m., it'll be the Iron Skillet with Joseph, exploring country, hockey talk, and bluegrass music. From 2 to 5 p.m., Stanford Baseball versus North Carolina State, so a little Cardinal baseball for your afternoon listening pleasure. Then from 5 to 7, Beaufortie Sharkley presents As Told to Heavy Ockles. From 7 to 9, the Zydeco Workout with Zydeco Lady Lola Love, presenting the best in Zydeco Southern Soul and Blues. From 9 to 10, the Vinyl Frontier with Lyric Atchison, a thrilling journey through the vast universe of KZSU's vintage vinyl records, and perhaps even some new ones. And starting at 10 p.m., everything with Shiny Mike. So that is the rest of your KZSU listening day. And now for the rest of your Music Casserole listening day, which we've kind of circled back to where we began. So if we were on a corkscrew, we'd be on the same part of the corkscrew, but on a higher level because time has passed. But I'm once again at a position where I put a CD in the player and have trouble deciding between two tracks. So we'll see what happens. Stay tuned. 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

Leila Khalif gave us Everyone is a Stranger from Call of the Ani. Majid Bekas and Magic Spirit Quartet performed Anabi from Barry Can't Swim, Late Night Tales, a compilation. And we started the set with Leila Khalif doing a cover of Leonard Cohen's Hallelujah, also from the album Call of the Ani. And now we shall end with at least a taste of a track from Fantastic Cat, from the album Cat Out of Hell. And the track is called How's That Working Out? So Fantastic Cat performing Cat, How's That Working Out? From Cat Out of Hell. Hope you enjoy the track. Stay tuned for Blues of the Feeling. Have a wonderful Saturday.

Good morning and welcome to another edition of Blues of the Feeling here on Stamped Radio KZ. She's broadcasting around the world for all the blues lovers and everybody else too. Got a very deep blues birthday man today, Mr. A.C. Reed, saxophonist and vocalist extraordinaire, and a real buried treasure. Hasn't really been investigated enough on any radio that I know of. Born this day in 1926. Aaron Corthin changed it to A.C. Reed. That was A.C. and Earl Hooker backing up Muddy Waters with You Shook Me. We heard Buddy Guy during his Vanguard period. He cut three outstanding albums for that label, and A.C. Reed was with him the whole time. We heard Buddy with 24 Hours, a live version of that. Picked out some stuff from King Records as well today. Mildred Anderson with the Bill Doggett combo, Your Kind of Woman. Ricky Allen, smack dab in the middle of that set, the ham and cheese between the bread. Ricky with You Better Be Sure from an Age Records 45. Linda Hopkins in there, the chanteuse herself, that went from the West Coast to the East Coast effortlessly. Mama Needs Your Lovin' Baby from a Federal 45. And really off the wall, after he got out of Ike Turner's band and was made famous singing Rocket 88, Ike's song, some say the first rock and roll tune, Jackie Brinston found himself hooked up with Earl Hooker and the gang, recording for the Mel Lunn label in Chicago. We heard Jackie Brinston's version of Rock Me. He called it Want You to Rock Me. And Earl Hooker started all out with A.C. Reed with Tanya, an old Checker 45. Since 1978, Stanford Blood Center has been leading the fields of transfusion and transplantation medicine by advancing science and technology, teaching the medical leaders of tomorrow, and connecting donors to patients every day. They have four locations in the greater Bay Area: Menlo Park, Mountain View, Campbell, and Dublin. 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Well, A.C. Reed joined forces with Earl Hooker, Johnny Big Moose Walker, and Earl's old crew. They made some hella noise, baby. Here's Rockin' Wild, Earl Hooker and A.C. Reed and the whole band.

Well, spring finally sprung. Happy Saturday. And here we are playing the blues. Something everybody loves. Because everybody's got them. Especially nowadays. A.C. Reed there, the birthday man. With a cool Records 45. My Baby's Fine. That's a classic of his that he re-recorded quite a few times in his career. Little Mary with Morris Pijo and his band with I Always Want You Near from a Friendly Five Records 45. A.C. Reed before that with a real classic that still gets covered to this day. This Little Voice from the Age Records 45. And from Chief, we heard Earl Hooker with A.C. Reed with his staple, Rockin' Wild. Are you concerned about your civil liberties in this day and age here in big, great America? Okay. Well, the Electronic Frontier Foundation is the leading nonprofit organization defending civil liberties in the digital world. They were founded in 1990, and the Electronic Frontier Foundation champions user privacy, free expression, and innovation. And with the onset of AI, we're going to need a whole lot of that. They're nonprofit. They need our help, and we need theirs. Check out the Electronic Frontier Foundation online. It's only your freedom that's at stake. When A.C. Reed got off the road in 1960 from Dennis Binder's band, Earl Hooker talked him into joining his crew. And one of the most infamous cats in all of blues was already in Earl Hooker's band, talking about Johnny Big Moose Walker. And you can imagine, look him up. You'll find out why they called him Big Moose. And they would just trade off. You know, A.C. might sing one and front one. Earl might do some instrumentals. And then Big Moose. They'd turn him loose. Turn the Big Moose loose and watch what happens. Here's Bright Sounds from Moose and the Jams.

Remember, every Wednesday night around here, we got a live band in the studio. Direct from our basement studios on the Stanford University campus. The show's called Wednesday Night Live, and it's been going on for over 35 years. Some not-so-famous bands have been through, and some famous bands have been through. Green Day, when they were nobody. The Donnas were four little high school girls from Palo Alto. Went on to international fame. Wednesday Night Live, from 9 to 10 every Wednesday night, only here on

With Buddy for 11 to 12 years. He said until it wasn't fun anymore, and then he left that situation, settled back in Chicago, and started his own band. We heard AC in there with I'd Rather Fight Than Switch from an old USA 45. Freddie King, having nothing to do with AC Reed, but what a song. Country Boy from an LB 45 early in his career, long before he signed with King Records of Cincinnati. And the singer fronting the Jesse Powell Orchestra, Fluffy Hunter, gave us My Natural Man from a Federal 45. And one of the funkiest 45s ever put out on the Nike label. If you got a copy of this, you're living. AC Reed and Talking About My Friends. My funky, funky friends. And Johnny Big Moose Walker with Earl Hooker and the whole crew with AC Reed with his classic Bright Sounds. It's an age 45, and right on the label it says Big Moose and the Jams. They would change their name. They would. A couple of words about AC. Now, born this day in Wardell, Missouri, not a classic, one of those Mississippi stories. In Missouri, you know, right next to Illinois, so he wasn't far. He's born May 9, 1926. Got to see Jay McShann as a kid in one of the joints in his town, and was so moved that he really wanted to play that saxophone. He was very taken with it. Gene Ammons was one of his heroes. At 15, he moved upstate and got to Chicago. And he made it to the Chicago Conservatory of Music and studied for 2 years. And when he got out, he was ready to go. And he found the premier sax player in Chicago playing blues at the time, Mr. J.T. Brown. He was part of Elmore James' unit. And JT took young AC under his wing. Now, he was born Aaron Corthen, thus the AC. But the Reed came from, he loved Jimmy Reed so much, he adopted the last name of Reed, which wasn't his name at all. And after JT Brown taking him under his wing and letting him get in the unit and play some gigs and really schooling him, AC hit the ground running, and Willie Maybon hired him at one of his lounge gigs. Next thing you know, here comes Dennis Binder, a real road dog, a guy that stayed out on the road, piano player. Dennis took AC on the road. We're talking 50s now. They stayed out on the road, AC did, until 1960. When he got back to Chicago, he ran into Earl Hooker, and Earl enlisted him in the band, and they went on to record as a unit with Earl fronting the band, Ricky Allen singing, Big Moose Walker, as we heard, and they ended up recording with Muddy Waters some, too. But one of the most infamous situations A.C. Reed ran into as a sideman was being in Junior Wells' band when Delmark Records decided to cut his infamous album, and blues albums were very rare at this time, Junior Wells' album, Blues on Tap. Here's a little thing they called Train I Ride. AC Reed in the Junior Wells Band. This is KZSU Stanford.

remember happening right now as I speak, all the way until tomorrow night, the 55th annual Stanford Powwow. The students of Stanford and Native American tribes got together in 1971 and got Stanford University to allow a official Native powwow, Indian powwow. That is a gathering of the tribes, a big dance-off between the drum crews and the dancers, and it's hundreds of Native Americans in full regalia, totally dressed out, and they're allowed to build an Indian village. It's all in the eucalyptus groves just across Galvez Way from the football stadium, just across from Frost Amphitheater as well, and it's all free, open to the public today and tomorrow. The first opening ceremony was last night. There'll be another one today around 1 o'clock. Look it up online, Stanford Powwow. Free and family-friendly. You can get buffalo burgers. You can learn about Native Americans who inhabited the bay, the many tribes. They're all represented. Stanford Powwow today and tomorrow, the 55th annual. Check it out. That was A.C. Reed, the birthday man himself, with Hard Times. And that came off a series Alligator Records put out called Living Chicago Blues. And they featured a lot of the guys in Chicago in the 70s that weren't going to get signed to big labels or get big recording projects. Each guy got four or five tunes, got to bring his own band, and it was a series of four or five albums. Now it's come out on compact disc, and that was A.C. Reed and his band, the Spark Plugs, with Hard Times. We heard Arlene Brown in there. She was one of the serious blues and soul women around town. She was hanging with Max Simmons, the harmonica player and owner of Pepper's Lounge. And they did I'm a Streaker, Baby. Now, if you're too young and you don't know what that means, in the 70s, in the 70s, it became in vogue to take a public event, maybe televised or not, and take all your clothes off and run right through it. A sporting event, a social event, some kind of entertainment thing where there was a lot of people. Might be cameras, might not. And they call it streaking. And they would eventually grab the person and, they never gave anybody prison time for it, but you got a little trouble. And so she was a streaker, Arlene Brown. And Junior Wells, of his On Tap album on Delmark, featuring A.C. Reed in the band. Here's another track from that one called Junior's Thing with A.C. Reed in the band backing him up.

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I lived all my life this way. For example, take yesterday. I breezed home happy, bringing her my pay. 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And this is what I said. So I won for the roadies at an all-night bar. I wound up so loaded, I tore up my car. The judge threw the book at me, and when I read his sentence there, I said,

So I said she's the only one that I have to pay. And I found her and pulled my gun and fired point blank. The shot whistled right past that woman's head. And I

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Listen live and it'll just start playing for you. Also, the sound is archived up to 2 weeks after the original broadcast. Get to that big red homepage again and it's the three-line box in the upper right-hand corner. Once you click it on, it'll tell you exactly what to do and where to go. That was Buddy Guy in his absolute heyday. He had signed with Vanguard Records. He lasted 3 albums. He toured constantly, and A.C. Reed was right there with him. 11 to 12 years he stayed. He said he left when it wasn't fun anymore. And that was Buddy with his version of Willie Dixon's I'm Ready. From his Hold That Plane Vanguard album. Just before Buddy, we heard from Albert Collins. When A.C. Reed left Buddy Guy, he went back to Chicago. First call he got was from Sun Seal. Sun was Alligator's brand new artist. And he was hotter than a firecracker at the time. He had bookings all over the place. And he took AC out on a European tour. But when AC got back, Albert Collins had been toiling for years and got signed by Alligator. And Alligator was the big boy in town. It was an independent label, but it had it really going on. And Albert enlisted AC Reed's help. AC became part of the band. And we heard Albert in there with the Oscar Brown Jr. A very interesting tune, But I Was Cool. And that was on Albert's Alligator record release, Don't Lose Your Cool. And at the top of the set, we heard Junior Wells doing his version of Scratch My Back, with called Junior's Thing, off the Delmark Records release On Tap. Featuring A.C. Reed as well, the birthday man today. And just a quick note about current events, just in case you didn't get a chance to hear about it this week. The Supreme Court fired a shot across the bow of every human being in this country, if you care about democracy. And apparently the current Supreme Court had a problem with the Voting Rights Act from 1965, and they did whatever they needed to do to shoot it down, to just put it in the ground. So the fight is on, and Color of Change right here in Oakland, California, the nation's largest online racial justice organization, was already kicked into high gear. They've been in high gear since they formed. And they are a progressive civil rights nonprofit advocacy organization with over 7 million online members. They respond effectively to injustice and move decision makers in corporations and government to create a more human and less hostile world for people of color in this country. So they are kind of the tip of the spear, Color of Change, the organization, on who's going to be helping to fight this fight with this current situation we have. And you don't have to be a person of color to care about this issue. So if you do care, check out Color of Change online at colorofchange.org. They're nonprofit. They need our help and we need theirs. You could even become one of their over 7 million online members. So when they speak, they're listened to. And remember, good advice from Albert Collins. Whatever you do in these
upcoming moments and weeks and days. Like Albert said, don't lose your cool, man. You know, this fight's been going on for a long time, and there's more of us than them. Albert, don't lose your cool, right, baby? Here he is.

Ladies and gentlemen, I want to tell you a story. You know, when I used to live in Muddy Waters' house, I used to spend a lot of time on his porch. I'd be practicing blowing harmonica, and I'd be hanging out with his stepson, Charles. And about once a week, there was this cat that walked down the street. Well, it was a guy and a cat. And he walked down the street, and he was what they call a winehead, you know. And he wore a long overcoat in the summertime, and you could see his pint of wine bulging out of his back pocket. And he had this little cat, like an alley cat, tied to his waist with a rope. He had the one end of the rope on a cat's collar and the other end of the rope on his belt. And he had a pair of baby sunglasses attached to the cat. And he had a beret, maybe like a sock or something on the cat's head, you know. And if you asked the guy, what's the name of your cat, man, he said, man, that's Cool Cat. Well, he also played this, he was a cool cat because he played this little instrument and he used to play this tune that went like this. It was like a flute instrument. He played like a...

And all the little kids in the neighborhood, when they seen him playing, they come up running behind him, and they start clapping their hands. And they do a little dance behind him and turn around. And man, this was one of the most beautiful scenes. Those kids were beautiful kids. They had names like Fluffy, Gerald, all kinds of names. And it was just a beautiful scene. I wish I had a video camera to video this. I wrote this song, and this song is for Cool Cat.

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When he was living large, I'm gonna make like Cleopatra sail down the river on a barge way down to New Orleans.

ice and beans and sausage, garlic and the fat boy blues.

Okay, that was the Lonesome River Band with a cover of the Merle Haggard composition, Shelley's Winter Love, from their album Turn on a Dime on Mountain Home Music Label. Before that, the great John Hiatt from Stolen Moments on A&M Records, from way back when with The Rest of the Dream. Greg Brown before that, performing Fat Boy Blues from his album Hymns to What Is Left. And then before that, let's see, kicked off the program with the great David Allan Coe, who passed away at the age of 86, not last week, but the week before, I believe. And in reverse order, we heard his song, which he wrote, Take This Job and Shove It, from a collection called The Essential David Allan Coe on Columbia Legacy. Before that, Penitentiary Blues from his album of the same title. And we began the set and program with his cover of the Steve Goodman song, You Never Even Call Me By My Name. That's from his collection of his recordings, For the Record, on Columbia, Nashville. A very good afternoon, ladies and gentlemen. Welcome to the Iron Skillet. I'm Joseph, your radio host. Happy to be back with you this Saturday. I don't know what I was doing the last couple of Saturdays, but I was looking at the schedule, and it's been a couple of weeks or so since we were together. Going to be slinging some David Allan Coe your way as a tribute to this giant of outlaw country music. You could put him in the same sentence as Waylon Jennings, Willie Nelson, maybe Kris Kristofferson. Great talent. Grew up really poor. In fact, I was reading a little bit about him this morning. His family was so poor, he had to wear a dress until he was about 7 years old before they could he could get clothes correctly, and spent many, many years in his early life behind bars. Served his time, got his act together, and became a tremendous really great country songwriter and singer, performer. So I'm going to play a little bit more of his music in our time together today. Meanwhile, got a little Alison Krauss ready for us. Let's go there.

The old man was covered with tattoos and scars. He got some in prison and others in bars. The rest he got working on old junk cars in the daytime. They look like tombstones in our yard, and I never seen him when he wasn't tired and mean. He sold used parts to make ends meet, covered with grease from his head to his feet, cussing the sweat and the Texas heat and mosquitoes. And the neighbors said we live like hicks, but they brung their cars for Paul to fix anyhow. He was veteran proud, tried and true. He'd fought till his heart was black and blue. Didn't know how he'd made it through the hard times. He'd bought our house on a GI Bill, but it wasn't worth all he had to kill to get it. He drank Pearl in a can and Jack Daniels Black, chewed tobacco from a mail pouch sack, had an old dog that was trained to attack sometimes. He'd get drunk and mean as a rattlesnake, and there wasn't too much that he would take from a stranger. There were 13 kids and a bunch of dogs, house full of chickens and a yard full of hogs. I spent the summertime cutting up logs for the winter, trying like the devil to find the Lord, working like a nigger for my room and board. Coal burning stove, no natural gas. If that ain't country, I'll kiss your ass.

Mama sells eggs at a grocery store. My oldest sister is a first-rate whore. Dad says she can't come home anymore. He means it. Ma just sits and keeps her silent. Sister, she left 'cause Dad got violent and he knows it. Mama, she's old far beyond her time. From chopping tobacco and I seen her crying. When blood started flowing from her calloused hand and it hurt me. She'd just keep working trying to help the old man to the end of one row and back again like always. She's been through hell since Junior went to jail. When the lights go out, she ain't never failed to get down on her knees and pray because she loves him. Told all the neighbors he was off in the war, fighting for freedom. He's good to the core and she's proud. Now our place was a graveyard for automobiles. At the end of the porch there was four stacks of wheels and tires for sale for a dollar or two, cash. There was 50 holes in an old tin roof. Me and my family was living proof. People who forgot about poor white trash, and if that

Okay, that was David Allen Coe again, also from a collection, The Essential David Allen Coe, with the track If That Ain't Country. Before that, Robert Earl Keane, from his 1993 album, way back in the day, A Bigger Piece of the Sky, it was called, on Sugar Hill Records, and we heard the track Whenever Kindness Fails. For that, Dobro player extraordinaire Randy Kors from his album Old Photograph on Rural Rhythm Records. We heard the track Rockwell's Gold, and we began that set with live recording of Alison Krauss and Union Station performing Every Time You Say Goodbye. That's from a double album of theirs, probably about 15 years old now, maybe 20. Just called Live on Rounder Records. You got it locked to 90.1 FM KZSU Stanford. Program is The Iron Skillet, and I'm Joseph, your radio host, taking you up to Stanford Cardinal Baseball today, coming on here, right here at 90.1 FM at 2 p.m. Taking on North Carolina State Wolfpack in baseball. We run through some station business here, and we'll get back to the music. The book Esther's Army examines how right-wing Christian women have become a powerful force in American politics. Drawing upon years of research, sociologist and author Katie Gaddini follows activists as they organize, mobilize, and build influence across grassroots networks and conservative institutions. Her book talk will happen on Monday, May 18th at 12 noon in Building 460, Margaret Jacks Hall, Room 426 on the Stanford campus. This conversation is limited to Stanford students and faculty. For more information, go online to the Stanford Events website. Robert Harrison is an emeritus professor of French and Italian literature at Stanford. Friday afternoons at 1, Professor Harrison hosts the thought-provoking program entitled Opinions. Guests who typically have Stanford connections take part in intellectual dialogues about life, literature, history, the arts, and more. Join Professor Harrison and his guests for Entitled Opinions every Friday at 1 p.m. right here on your Stanford University radio station, KZSU. And finally, although much of human morality evolved in an environment of small group living, the primary source of moral content today now comes from social media. Jay Van Bavel, a professor at New York University, will talk about how this technological transformation has created an entirely new moral ecosystem driven by the attention economy. His presentation will take place at 12 noon on Tuesday, May 19th in Building 120 McClatchy Hall, Studio S40 in the main quad. A Stanford ID card or mobile ID is required to enter. Sounds interesting. Okay, I want to make mention as it pertains to Professor Harrison's show on Fridays. All shows, including that one, are archived automatically for 2 weeks on the KZSU website for later download and replay, which is what I do with his program. 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You will see a window open on which there is the link archive. 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Find the day and time of your program, and you're set to replay whatever you want to listen to. Okay. That brings us current on station business this hour. Let's get back to the music. I've got
The English guitarist Martin Simpson, he used to live hereabouts, then went to New Orleans, and I think he's back home in England nowadays. Let's go there.

I was born in East Virginia and North Carolina. I did go, and there I met a fine young woman, a name and age.

All right, that was the great Dale Watson crooning a tune called Touch My Heart from his recording of a few years back called The Little Darlin' Sessions. And let's see, that tune, along with several others on that album, are compositions written by Johnny Paycheck and his frequent songwriting partner, Aubrey Mayhew. Really, really great album. Don't ask me how it found its way into my personal collection, but there you go. Before that, Out of the East Bay from Bygone Days, Big Sandy and his Fly Right Boys had an album out called Radio Favorites on HMG High Tone Records, local label. And from that, we heard the track What a Dream It's Been. David Allan Coe, before that, from his Hacktone Records release, Penitentiary Blues is its name. We heard the track Walkin' Bum. Tom Russell, before that, from his High Tone Records album, Song of the West, with Gallo del Cielo. David Bromberg, with a very simple acoustic rendition of the, I guess you'd call it old-timey or maybe even early bluegrass classic, East Virginia, off his album Try Me One More Time on Appleseed Recordings. And we began that set with English guitarist Martin Simpson doing a very unusual moody rendition of the classic Darling Corey off his Red House Records release Cool and Unusual, all instrumental recording. Great record. 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I'm Joseph, your radio host on 90.1 FM KZSU Stanford. And let's take care of this hour's business and get back to the music. The Bach Dancing and Dynamite Society Spring Series runs Sundays at 4:30 p.m. from now through May 24th. Among the performers coming to the venue in Half Moon Bay will be Terry Odebay, the Kurt Rosenwinkel Trio, the Taylor Eggstee Quartet featuring Casey Abrams, Lucia, the Sullivan Fortner Trio, NEA Jazz Master Gary Bartz, and the Eric Jacobson's Spring Tet featuring Jackie Ryan. For details, including a complete calendar, go online and visit Bach, B-A-C-H, Bach Dancing and Dynamite Society at Bach, D-D-S-O-C. 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Lastly, the Stanford Cello Choir, under the direction of artist-in-residence Christopher Costanza, will perform a range of works composed specifically for cello ensemble, as well as creative arrangements of other well-known pieces. The performance will take place on Sunday, May 17th. It's a week from tomorrow at 2:30 p.m. in Campbell Recital Hall in the Braun Music Center on the Stanford campus. The event is free. For more info, go online and visit the Stanford Events website. Okay. That brings us current for this hour.
if there's something you would like to hear or something you want me to stop playing, you can call or text toll-free the number 855-723-9010. Got a little Lonesome River Band again. Let's go there.

Okay, that was Brandi Clark from her debut album called 12 Stories was the title of the album. Great, tremendous debut album. And the track was Just Like Him. She was recently through town, through these parts, performed at the Guild, I believe, in Menlo Park within the last month. So, before that, David Allan Coe, from a collection of his called For the Record on Columbia, Nashville, with the cover of Please Come to Boston. Mandolinist Jesse Brock, from his Pinecastle Records release, Kickin' Grass, with a great rendition of the Frank Wakefield instrumental New Camptown Races. Something different before that, Fontaine D.C. out of Ireland with a track called Bloomsday off their release in the last couple of years, Skinty Fia. The great Yvette Landry before that performing Butterfly Kisses from her second album, No Man's Land, on SoCo Music. And we began that set with the Lonesome River Band doing Anything to Make Her Mine from their Mountain Home Music Company release of, I don't know, 5-6 years ago. Bridging the Tradition, it's called. We're down to the home stretch of this week's edition of the Iron Skillet. Happy to have you along. Stay tuned because a couple of things. Stanford baseball coming up in about 12 minutes, 11 minutes now. The Cardinal taking on the Wolfpack of North Carolina State, and that's going to be broadcast right here at KZSU. And second point is that this weekend is the Stanford Powwow, so lots of great mind-expanding events happening on the Stanford campus. I believe it's at no cost. So come on down, check it out. It's really great. Okay. I've got, let's see, I've been actually a couple items I wanted to mention that came to me via my phone. I guess it was Facebook. First, I saw that it was an ad for a concert. Junior Brown is performing. He's on the road with his great Texas country swing band, and he's a phenomenal guitarist. And I noticed that I saw a flyer on my phone for their concert. I think it's happening in the next week. They're playing at a community hall, $20. The admission, or actually there's a $5.50 processing fee, so $25.50 to see Junior Brown down in Texas. There's a guy who is keeping his prices in line for the rest of us music lovers. Thank you, Junior. And let's see. Had something else I was going to tell you about, but skipped my mind. Anyway, I have J.D. Crowe in the New South ready for us. Let's go there.

All right, that was Artie Hill and the Long Gone Daddies with I'm a Long Gone Daddy from their Cow Island Records release, Montgomery on My Mind, and before that, J.D. Crow in the New South with You Are What I Am off their seminal release, J.D. Crow in the New South, out on Rounder Records. That's going to do it for this week's edition, The Iron Skillet. Thank you very much for listening. Hope to see you next Saturday. Let's go out with a little Greg Trooper.

0: alongside Joe Cutietta and my special guest this afternoon, Sam Eason. Sam, how are you today?
1: I am doing well, Jack. How are you?
0: Doing really well. It's a really lovely sunny summer day. Actually, spring day, if anything. But it has been a chaotic weekend, a start to the weekend, in the sense that Stanford was able to pull out a 6-5 victory over the Wolfpack yesterday, in which the power cut out. Joe, you were in tune to the broadcast last night, and can you give us a sense of exactly what happened as the power cut out?
2: Yeah, just went out in the middle of a big rally in the bottom of the eighth.
0: Yeah.
2: The cardiac cardinal, I guess there was too much energy coming off the field from the team, and they shorted out everything. So
0: that's a good way to look at it.
2: I was kind of shocked. I was listening at home, and Tyler was holding it down pretty good over here. But then all of a sudden it went dead. Mm-hmm. And then I waited a little bit. I rebooted up my mobile device, and then all of a sudden they went to the studio, and we had KZSU radio on. So that was shocking.
0: Well, the thing is, our KZSU, the radio station, does have backup power at its studios. However, there's no backup power here. And that's something that I think Stanford will eventually need to work on to make sure that these fluky little power outages on campus don't disrupt actual broadcasts from the operations center here. Everything went down, apparently, in the Sunken Diamond press box. So we'll probably take a look at it over the off season. But while I'm here, again, you're listening to Stanford Baseball here on 90.1 FM KZSU Stanford as the Cardinal are about to take the field. Sam, would you like to give us the field alignment for the Stanford Cardinal as they took onto the field and are able to get things started in their warm-ups?
1: Yeah, so Torin O'Haron with his 4.11 ERA. He's 2-1 on the season, pitched just over 30 innings. He is the starting pitcher for the Cardinal today. And then behind the plate, Luke Lavin batting .288 on the year, starting at catcher. At first base, it is Rintaro Sasaki. He is batting .282 on the year, playing at first base. Second base, and also batting first, is Eric Gion. He is batting .321 on the season. Shortstop is Charlie Bates, batting .274 on the season. He is going to be batting sixth in the lineup when the Cardinal come up. Third base is J.J. Morin, batting .256 on the year. Right field is Brock Sell, batting .279 on the year. He will be the last in the batting lineup for the Cardinal. Center field is Court McDonald, batting .360 on the year, the highest of anyone on this Stanford starting lineup today. And rounding it out in left field is Jimmy Natty, batting .254 on the year.
0: Natty, just a correction, but we got you. Okay, Jimmy Natty is one of the stars of the Stanford Cardinal squad. He's returning from injury, and it's really going to be interesting to see him in left field as his normal second base infielder position has been taken over by Eric Gion. Now, in terms of the lineup for the NC State Wolfpack, they're going to be leading off with Rhett Johnson, star left fielder, batting .414 on the season. Then in the two-hole, Luke Nixon, the second baseman, batting lefty, a .362 hitter on the season. Chris McHugh is in the third hole, batting .316 on the season. He's the first baseman for the Wolfpack. Ty Head, center fielder, batting .280 on the season. Sherman Johnson, third baseman, will be in the five spot. And Andrew Wiggins, not the NBA player and former Golden State star, Andrew Wiggins, but he is the right fielder for the Wolfpack, batting in the sixth hole. Christian Serrano, batting shortstop, playing shortstop, batting seventh, and he is a hot hitter coming in at .462 on the season. Dalton Bargo, batting eighth, and Drew Lamphere, batting ninth. Now, coming up to bat to face off against Torin O'Haron is Rhett Johnson. Like I said, he's got a hot bat, .414 on the season. Looks the first pitch, that is high and tight, just off of his helmet by a couple of inches for ball one. And we are underway here at Klein Field in Sunken Diamond.
1: Stanford wearing white uniforms with black numbers

0: NC State wearing black uniforms with white numbers, the complete opposite.
1: And gray pants as well. Next pitch from O'Haron, just slightly outside for ball two. Curveball that tailed a little bit away from the batter, Rhett Johnson. Johnson looks at the next pitch. That's way outside for ball three. And so three quick balls in rapid succession has torn O'Haron in a bit of a hole.
0: Yeah, Rhett Johnson, he is on a 22-game hit streak.
1: And then danger batter up at hand. Next pitch go, and that's way outside for ball four. Slider that tailed away from Johnson. And he earns himself a four-pitch walk. So now runner will be at first. And batter coming up next, Luke Nixon, the junior.
2: Looks like we got a shift on.
1: Yeah, Luke Nixon, batting lefty. Two consecutive lefties to start off the lineup for the Wolfpack. And Nixon has the ability to get on base. Looks at the first pitch. That is right through the zone for strike one. A nice slider that caught the inside corner of the zone. We may be looking at some small ball tactics as Nixon is a guy who can bunt, but he swings in the next pitch, drives one high into left field. Parking under it is Jimmy Nadi for out number one.
0: And Stanford won, of course, last night 6-5, and they also won their regular season series against the Wolfpack in NC State last year. They won the series 2-1. That was the last regular season games of 2025, and those three games, Stanford moving to the ACC, were actually the first regular season contests ever played between these two teams.
1: Now up at bat for the NC State Wolfpack, Chris McHugh, coming in with a batting average of .316 on the season. Decent power, 8 homers on the season. As O'Haron throws over the first, trying to check the runner, Rhett Johnson, who earned himself a trip to first base courtesy of a walk, 4-pitch walk.
2: Got a good move for a right-hander.
1: Pitch on the way from O'Haron. Kicks and delivers, and the grounder over to second, picked up by Gian, and the quick throw to Sasaki, and that is out number two. Runner does advance, though.
0: Yeah, they opted not to go for two. Eric Gian was just too far shifted towards first base. Couldn't get the throw, two throws in time, so just opts to get the one out.
1: Yeah, that's a great point, Sam. And not only that, I think because of the slow roller, the slow pace of that grounder, the only play that Gian had was over at first.
2: A lot of spin on that ball.
1: Yeah, definitely. Now, up at bat for the Wolfpack, Ty Head, batting lefty, the sophomore. Looks at the first pitch, that's high and away for ball one. Runner at second, that's a leadoff hitter, Rhett Johnson. O'Haron kicks and delivers, and that one is right through the zone. A nice slider. Found the middle of the zone as Head was looking all the way. Count now stands at 1-1. Two outs. Runner at second. Pitch on the way. That's way outside for ball two. So a number of pitches early from Torin O'Haron has a tendency to get away from him a little bit and go away from the left-handed batters. So let's see if he can dial it in and find the zone here. 2-1 is the count. That one is way inside in the dirt. Lavin had to dig it out of the dirt, but runner does not advance. Wisely for Rhett Johnson, just kind of sit on that one.
2: Had a series of wild pitches for North Carolina State last night.
1: I think
2: there was three.
3: Hello, KZSU2 listeners. This is Harvey Ackles here with the Buford J. Sharkley program. Later today at 5 p.m., right now, the Earful Jumper coming up in a matter of moments. We're here in Studio A getting ready to give you all the information about Jumper. Stay tuned. That's coming up very shortly.

0: Breaker Breaker, what's your 20? This here's the podcast crew. We're hauling up at 901, about to hit the airwaves.
1: Ready for teleportation?
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1: Destinations?
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1: sightseeing
2: will find much alike. That is, if you're not some no-good
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2: like
1: Roland Cox.
0: Breaker Breaker, good buddy. Expect in-depth analysis, breaking news about the cast and crew, a little
1: quick trip to Rome,
0: and we'll even have
1: a second jumper.
5: 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Jump, jump, jump, jump, jump. And nothing's gonna happen.
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7: Hello.
6: Hello. And that's it. I'm Alan.
7: Hello, Herbie Ockles here. This is an earful of Jumper.
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7: How many casts we got?
6: At least three.
7: Count them up.
6: Many computers recording this show right now, because we are not, as we usually are, on the air live. Well, we're sort of on the air live.
7: Usually we depend upon the live radio dupers to get dupers. Yeah, people who listen to the radio, get the cassettes out and dupe it. And that's our usual way of recording.
6: Yeah,
7: this program.
6: We just have someone send us a tape.
7: Yeah.
6: But this time, as it turns out, Stanford baseball has a baseball game
7: to play.
6: There's
7: usually sports every Saturday, which has been an issue. We're just doing it. We're just doing it.
6: So we're recording our own show today.
7: It's our own show. Usually it's not our own show. Today it's our own show.
6: Right. And
7: we're here for 2 hours, maybe more.
6: Maybe more. We're starting late.
7: Maybe less.
6: But
7: maybe much more.
6: We will make it happen. We're here to discuss the 18th and final. Not quite 5 minutes. It's going to be about 3 minutes and 24 seconds of the 2008 film Jumper. And that will be what we'll be doing for the next 2 hours or so.
7: Some people consider it as the best 5 minutes of the movie.
6: It is a 5 minutes made, well, 3 minutes and 24 seconds made for analysis. There's a lot of text to dig into. It is entirely credits. So that'll be fun.
7: I wouldn't say entirely credits.
6: It is entirely. I would call all of it credits.
7: I think you're overstating it.
6: Okay, well, we'll find out, won't we? Anything else to get into before we get into it?
7: Let's do Key Lime Pie right now.
6: Oh, right. Okay, Key Lime Pie. Before we get started,
7: it's the perfect time for
6: I'll
7: that.
6: Hand you mine.
7: Yeah,
6: here. You hand me yours.
7: That side's up.
6: Okay, Key Lime Pie. So this is where we give you a sense of just what is the heart of these 5 minutes.
7: We take a line of dialogue. And that really reveals these 5 minutes.
6: Yes, and that's what we will do. So we have our pre-prepared key lines, which we've just handed each other, and now we're going to go from there. So
7: yep.
6: are you ready?
7: I'm ready.
6: Okay. Three. And if they match, obviously we get 1 point.
7: Yeah.
6: If they don't match, we get minus 100 points.
7: That would normally be true. We're on the internet feed, so those rules are out the window.
6: And those are the only possibilities.
7: Those are the only rules.
6: Okay, all right, ready?
7: Yeah.
6: Three, two, one. Ride out into a world of random prostitutes.
7: Read the tour book. That's great advice.
6: Read the tour book. And then ride out into a world of random prostitutes. That's somewhere in the credits?
7: Yeah. It's one of the great lines of dialogue. You'll probably hear it dozens of times today.
6: Oh, is it in one of the songs?
7: One of the songs, yeah.
6: Well, the song. Okay, yeah. I don't know. Okay, well, mine was text on the screen.
7: But
6: so.
7: We got so much to bring to you today. What do we got? What we got to bring to you today?
6: We got a page full.
7: We got page full, page full, page full. We got
6: page
7: so
6: full,
7: much
6: page full, page full.
7: We got screenplay reconstructions. We have the famous, much lauded interview with Ansel Lundberg about his Jumper ringtone.
6: Oh,
7: people
6: right.
7: have been clamoring for this for years.
6: They've been
7: honestly.
6: Asking us, why haven't we brought you the interview about the Jumper ringtone?
7: Yes. That's coming today, later
6: okay,
7: on the show.
6: Well, that's exciting. And what else we got? We got segments? We got a lot of segments, I'd say, than usual.
7: The Blu-ray rundown?
6: The Blu-ray rundown. The Blue Down.
7: The Blue Down.
6: All right, here we go.
7: Yeah.

0: All right. It's time for our favorite segment.
1: News, views, screws.
0: I think we should go deep on the feuds today because we got time.
1: I'm not sure about that.
0: All right.
1: But, let's start with, you want news or screws first?
0: Screws first, obviously.
1: I got some pretty major screws. Okay, so a couple episodes ago, we were talking to George Liu on this show.
0: Yes.
1: I realized I made this mistake at the time, and it took me a while to check it to make sure I made that mistake, and I did. I was talking about Jamie Bell, and I said, you know him from other movies?
0: Yeah.
1: Such as Billy Elliot, and
0: you did say that,
1: and I said, and Mudbound.
0: Mudbound.
1: I was actually confusing the movie Mudbound with the movie Undertow.
0: Oh,
1: which
0: classic,
1: which features mud. It's a very muddy movie.
0: Yeah,
1: but it's not Mudbound. So
0: okay, what's the muddiest movie you can think of?
1: Probably the movie Mud.
0: There's a movie called Mud.
1: Oh yeah.
0: Yeah. Okay.
1: Yeah, it's a what a film.
0: You appear.
1: Yeah, this is a screenshot of the movie Mud.
0: You just pulled up the Wikipedia page for Mud.
1: Look at that.
0: Not the movie Mud, just the concept of Mud.
1: McConaughey's looking so muddy.
0: Oh,
1: right,
0: that's
1: there.
0: Nice. Yeah. Yeah, McConaughey, I would call him a muddy actor.
1: He's a man called Mud. He lives in the mud. He eats mud.
0: Yeah, yeah.
1: That's... Look how much, this is on 119 Mud Hits on Wikipedia.
0: I'm sure there's a lot. Yeah.
1: Yeah.
0: All right. So that was a muddy screw. Movie. There was an AI bot on that page. What is that?
1: This may incorporate text from LLM, which is prohibited. So if you want to clean up the mud page on Wikipedia,
0: someone LLM'd the mud page. Wow. All right.
1: I knew that was going to happen.
0: Yeah.
1: More screws.
0: More screws.
1: In our
0: what
1: last episode with Matt, we were talking about Speed Racer,
0: mm-hmm.
1: and at one point he said, "Is the monkey in Speed Racer, when ape actually, mm-hmm. Called Chim Chim?"
0: No, it's called Bobo.
1: And actually, it is called Chim Chim, and we knew that. It's Chim Chim.
0: Oh, okay.
1: Yeah.
0: All right.
1: He was trying to get the name Brett Ratner out, and we said we couldn't get that name out.
0: Yeah.
1: Tip our tongue. The name we were looking for was Brett Ratner, of course.
0: Yep, of course.
1: Kelly McDonald, he asked about her.

0: All right, we're in it now. So yeah, he asked about Kelly
1: McDonald.
0: McDonald.
1: She was in the movie Choke.
0: Oh, of course.
1: And I was bringing up, she's either Scottish or Irish, and I couldn't remember if she's Scottish or Irish.
0: She Scott-Irish?
1: And I was guessing she was Irish. She's Scottish.
0: Oh, okay.
1: I flipped a coin. I was wrong about that.
0: Okay.
1: And I believe that's all our screws.
0: Did you literally flip a coin? I don't remember you flipping a coin.
1: I have a mental coin flipper.
0: Okay.
1: You know. And I believe it's all the screws. You want to go to news?
0: Let's go on to news.
1: Here's news everyone's excited about.
0: Yes.
1: Killing Satoshi Bitcoin biopic starring Pete Davidson and Casey Affleck set to use AI for locations to adjust performances. Indie film from director Doug Liman and producer Ryan Kavanaugh disclosed in UK casting notes the intent to use advanced tech tools in production.
0: Nice.
1: That's Doug Liman, the legend.
0: Classic Doug Liman move here.
1: They're calling it a gray box movie. It's going to be heavy AI. We're excited.
0: I'm excited. Yeah, that sounds great.
1: Yeah, so we're all going to see Killing Satoshi starring Pete Davidson, Casey Affleck, and AI. So that's exciting.
0: It's good.
1: I put down...
0: They just like put Pete Davidson in a room for a little while and let him do a bunch of stuff, and then that gives them like enough to go on.
1: Yeah, they don't need to write a script. Yeah. They have ideas. They all have that afterwards. They do it in post. It's beautiful.
0: That's great. Yeah.
1: It's so good.
0: They just need to get him to do enough, like just a range of motion.
1: He has to give up his soul.
0: Yeah.
1: Just put that in the ether.
0: And then it's all, they can do everything else. That's
1: magical.
0: It's all icing. That's cool.
1: All right. Do they
0: let him out of the gray box when he's done? Or
1: no, he stays in the gray box.
0: Okay.
1: Because he makes more for the sequels.
0: All right. Okay.
1: I put in news. I'm not sure why I put this in news. Larry Block. I thought, did he die? This was the guy who was the bartender in Cocktail.
0: Sure.
1: No, that's bartender.
0: Sure, you mean Tom Cruise?
1: No, he was the bar owner. He's like, I want you to work for me. He died in 2012, so that wasn't the news. That was quite a while ago.
0: Well, it's still news.
1: It is news. I guess I saw he appeared frequently at Joe Frank's radio shows. I thought that was interesting.
0: All right.
1: So maybe I just
0: but
1: saw
0: not,
1: that news.
0: But not really new news.
1: It's old news.
0: Okay.
1: At least before 2012.
0: Okay. Anything else we have?
1: That's all I have for news.
0: That's great. Okay. That's been news. Views? And feuds. What's the feuds update?
1: Oh, you said you have updates.
0: I didn't have updates. I felt like we can do this later.
1: You're aspirational.
0: Given this is the last episode.
1: You're in a feuding mood.
0: Yeah, this is the last episode. I feel like we should review the feuds. We should have a feud check.
1: It's been a feud light season.
0: But we should still have a feud check. So we'll do a feud check, but later on.
1: Has our fighting spirit gone?
0: Maybe we start a new feud.
1: Okay.
0: We'll figure it out.
1: Yeah.
0: We've got plenty of time today. Okay. All right, that has been that, but that's we're not going to fade out this music because we are already in Jump into spoilers.
1: Let me check the spoiler page to see where we are in that.
0: Let's just see if we have any spoilers about the last 3 minutes and 24 seconds of these credits. And
1: you hear my keyboard? Doesn't sound nice?
0: I can see your keyboard.
1: By the way, we're talking about more stuff to do. We do have a certain memorabilia item in the refrigerator out there.
0: That's true. I forgot about that.
1: I'll just ask you before you say what it is. Is this a good idea?
0: Yes.
1: I mean, I feel this is the idea that normally you would say is likely to make someone sick.
0: No. Chocolate doesn't go bad.
1: Okay.
0: Yeah, we have memorabilia quality chocolate.
1: This is part of our commitment to consume spoiled memorabilia on air.
0: That's right. So
1: when I hear the word milk. Chocolate and 24 years old. I don't feel extremely.
0: We don't have to eat a lot of it.
1: Okay, that's a good point.
0: Yeah, but we do have to eat some of it. So stay tuned for multiple segments that I will forget about. So you need to keep track of this.
1: Should I grab it?
0: We will. Well, of course, yes. I'll run down the segments for the listener while you're doing that. So we will be on this episode before the jury's out. We will review the feuds to wrap up Jumper. We will talk about the next movie on deck, which we've already revealed, but we will re-reveal it. And then we will, because this is the last episode, it has to be a party ep. So what does one do at a party?
1: Ideally, you have friends, people to enjoy it with. We don't have that today.
0: No, but we will be doing the twist.
1: Yeah.
0: And in a twist... We will be sampling a certain very specific Chubby Checker related memorabilia on the show.
1: You all know
0: what we're talking about. We will talk you through it when we get there. That has been Jump into... Oh, no. Do we have any spoilers? Did we check the spoiler log?
1: We ended... this says, David and Millie teleport away together, leaving their past behind and embarking on a new adventure, ready to face whatever challenges come their way hand in hand.
0: Did...
1: That happened last episode.
0: Did they teleport away together? I mean, he teleported her. I mean, I don't know that they... I don't think she was party to the teleportation, I think.
1: She was just free riding?
0: That makes it sound like she now has teleportation capabilities, which I would
1: There's
0: say.
1: There's something about that. Remind me in Page Full of Jumper. Right.
0: That has been Jump into Spoilers. All right. What's next, you might ask?
1: Let's get the sync going.
0: Okay, let's not play other music. I'm always ready to play other music at a moment's notice, though.
1: Nice.
0: I'll tell you that much. All right, the sync. So here's what you're going to do. You're going to take your final chunk, you know. We'll first go home. If you're not home.
1: Normally, we tell people there's a lot of, you know, sequencing and labeling your chunks.
0: Yes.
1: This is the easy one. This is the chunk you got left.
0: Just grab the final chunk. That you've ideally already, if you haven't yet.
1: If you have more than one chunk left, you got problems.
0: You messed it up, yeah. If you haven't yet, you really should go and rip this movie at this point and get it chunked up. Every 5 minutes is a chunk. The last 3 minutes and 24 seconds, you're going to just load that up, lock it, loop it, make sure it's looping.
1: I agree.
0: I updated VLC recently to the Apple Silicon version. Oh, but it still maintained my preferences. Look at that.
1: Nice.
0: Repeat one. That's what we want.
1: I'm going to be doing an OS upgrade on my computer pretty soon. Looking forward to that.
0: Great.
1: Because I'm multiple years
0: I think you should do a computer upgrade on your computer.
1: No, my computer's great.
0: Okay. And then do not, under any circumstances, if you're using VLC... Do not select quit after playback. That will mess up your session.
1: Look at me. Look, isn't this so nice right here? Loop current file, inf or no. So beautiful.
0: That's nice. Renderer, you should select no renderer if you're in VLC.
1: What does that do?
0: Well, that's the only option. So, I assume you could potentially have other renderers, but I don't. Do not use jump to time, step forward or step backwards. Have your playback speed set to normal. Your audio track should be track one.
1: I always put jump to time when I'm watching Jumper on my
0: audio track. Track one, stereo audio mode should be stereo. Your audio device, you can just use your standard system output.
1: You don't have the director's commentary as a track, right?
0: Not here. No.
1: Yeah.
0: Your visualizations, I would disable those. You might
1: just has random daydreams.
0: You might be tempted to select Goom.
1: Goom? Tell me more.
0: Yeah, G-O-O-M, Goom. You might be tempted to select that. And in fact, I am going to because I'm very... Oh, there's...
1: Breaking your rules.
0: There's Goom.
1: Oh, wow.
0: Wow.
1: Alan is now playing the movie ahead of time.
0: This is that's great. I do
1: enjoy the Goom twin screen.
0: It just opens Goom in a second window.
1: That's nice.
0: It is nice.
1: Do you see any problems with having Goom in a second window, or is this only going to enhance your experience?
0: I don't see any direct problems other than it is going to entertain me more than is useful for this broadcast.
1: Might help me focus.
0: For the moment, it is nice. It shows the text Goom.
1: I've seen that.
0: And the text Goom just kind of rotates in the background of the visualizer, which... really doesn't need to happen.
1: Here's a good page on Reddit. This is called VLC Goom Visualizer Disable Logo. I love the Goom Visualizer VLC, and watching it with some light techno is a great way to unwind. I was wondering, though, is there any way to edit the code or disable the Doom text logo from just randomly popping up over the visualizer mid-song? It's very distracting and takes away from the beauty of the imagery.
0: Can you just reply and say, I enjoy it?
1: Yeah, I'll do that.
0: Great.
1: First answer is, hello there. Unfortunately, not possible so far as I know. Cheers. That was 10 months ago, so maybe they had a patch since. Another 10 months ago, there is Goom for other media players that doesn't include the logo, like FUBAR 2000 and WMP. So do you want to switch to FUBAR 2000 so you can play Goom without the logo?
0: I don't think that's an option here. I have Spectrometer.
1: Well, it's
0: Scope,
1: just a different piece of software.
0: Spectrum, VU Meter, and Goom.
1: A bomber 3 months ago said, did you ever find a solution? I was wondering the same thing myself.
0: Yeah, no, so. They didn't. Okay, and then a few other options just to confirm. Yeah. You know, now that we're locking in all the settings here, aspect ratio, lock aspect ratio. You don't want that to change. Deinterlace, you want that automatic. Deinterlace mode, also auto is fine for that. You might be tempted to select Bob.
1: Are you using an interlaced copy of Jumper?
0: No, so that's why auto is good here. But if you know, there's options: blend, mean, Bob, linear, X, Yadif 2X, Phosphor, and Film NTSC. You don't need any of those. Post-processing, I say disable that. You might be tempted to go all the way to level 6.
1: This might be the most in-depth setup we've ever had on there.
0: Yeah. Video track, you're going to want track 1. Do not disable the video track under any circumstances. And then full screen video device, you can leave that as the default. That's not necessary.
1: Actually, I do want to put a pin in. There's one piece of screw that was so in-depth I could not fit earlier. We'll get to later in the show.
0: Okay.
1: As part of my a special segment.
0: Yeah, okay, all right.
1: Okay,
0: now that you've got everything set up, you've got your Goom set up, you've got your 5 minutes, we are going to start the playback. So lock it, loop it.
1: There's a fake we're going to go three,
0: fake one,
1: two,
0: three, two, one,
1: one
0: and then the hand on the head, three, two, one, go. All right, you should be seeing credits, as you will be for the next quite a while.
1: Okay.
0: Let's take you down a little bit there.
1: I say take it up.
0: All right. Is this where you got? So you got your key line from the lyrics of this song?
1: It popped into my head. You know,
0: sure.
1: Maybe I heard it from the song. Maybe I heard it elsewhere. It might have been other dialogue.
0: Sure. All right.
1: Okay. So let's break. How many scenes do you got here today?
0: One, I would say. Two. Two
1: okay.
0: Scenes. I think we got the credits concluding, and then we have the post credits logos.
1: Do we have logos?
0: Well, there's sort of.
1: I think that's part of the credits.
0: Okay. All right.
1: Sometimes
0: then,
1: you get a different.
0: All right. One scene. We got the credits.
1: Scene, yeah.
0: Okay. You could argue the point where it cuts from this song over to My Day So Far. Certainly, the Goom visualizer would think of that as a new scene.
1: Well, let's see what it does.
0: Okay.
1: Let's see what Goom does.
0: I will open up Goom. We're gonna keep Goom running.
1: Yeah.
0: There's Goom.
1: Goom's very quiet. Okay, Goom's back.
0: Yeah.
1: Describe Goom for everybody.
0: Goom is like a metallic disc right now.
1: It is like a hubcap.
0: Yeah, like a hubcap.
1: It's like staring
0: and
1: at
0: then
1: a hubcap.
0: And then it expands to fill the screen.
1: Like a hubcap.
0: And then sort of, I think I've seen this before, and then it goes through a tunnel, and then the word Goom is about to appear. So that's a
1: three-steps Goom sequence.
0: It's three-steps Goom sequence. Yeah. Just waiting for it. The word Goom is somewhere in this cloud of pink.
1: What an experience that we go from
0: there we go.
1: That
0: here
1: song.
0: We are. We're locked in now. Yeah, back to My Day So Far.
1: We could have just had this as our background for the entire episode. Instead, we're going between this and that song.
0: Yep.
1: Do you have information on that song?
0: Would be nice. Do I have what of that song?
1: Information.
0: I don't have. I mean, I wrote down all the songs, so I'm gonna guess it is.
1: Let's have a guessing game.
0: Blackened Blue Eyes.
1: What makes you say that?
0: Because it's the last song in the list of songs in the credits.
1: That's pretty good reasoning, and in fact, it is.
0: Hey, yeah. Look at me. Look at me.
1: Yeah, you should sing along next time with the lyrics. Yeah.
0: I wrote down all the songs, so we'll have a song off in a little bit here.
1: I believe this is a sequel to Pale Blue Eyes.
0: Yeah.
1: It's Blackened Blue Eyes.
0: Blackened Blue Eyes.
1: Yeah. By thee.
0: By the... I didn't write down the...
1: Oh, no.
0: Yeah, I didn't.
1: The Charlatans.
0: Charlatans, nice.
1: Dude, I do like... it is a great selection of mid-aughts.
0: The music?
1: Music,
0: oh,
1: yeah.
0: Did you not write it down yourself?
1: No, I just...
0: I wrote it all down. Okay, well,
1: yeah.
0: Just, you know. All right. And then let's see. So we have a lot to talk through here.
1: Yeah, we have a lot to talk through here.
0: So I have prepared multiple lists.
1: Okay.
0: And then
1: So how about we'll take turns introducing segments, and I'll let you go first.
0: Yeah, okay. All right. So I'll go first.
1: So when you talk about the logos, you're not talking about these logos.
0: Those logos. I guess you're right. Those
1: still,
0: are part of the credit scroll. Part of
1: the
0: credit scroll. I know. Okay. We won't even talk about it then.
1: We can talk about it, but just part of the scene.
0: All right. And then the other thing that is important to know is... oh, no. Okay, we're going to disable Goom. Unfortunately, Goom seems to have... Oh, we lost everything. Lost everything.
1: Goom disaster.
0: Okay, do not under any circumstances enable Goom. Oh, I guess... Wow, so to disable Goom, you have to actually go back in the visualizations... setting. Okay.
1: Mm.
0: Yeah, do not, because it reverts your playback to full screen. Now this is going to be a very hard mid-sync sync here.
1: Look at the text on my screen and make the text on your screen match the text on my screen.
0: I'm trying.
1: Let's wait until Keith Large
0: to show up. Joe Curtin. This is difficult. Oh, Joe Curtin, there's your Joe Curtin. So I'm skipping back
1: I
0: now.
1: I give you a timestamp too.
0: No, it's fine. I got it.
1: 52, 53, I got 54, it. I got it. 55, 56, 57, 58, 59.
0: Yeah, Deanna M. Brigitte is going off the screen right now. That's
1: By
0: I got
1: Davids.
0: It. I'm locked in.
1: By
0: I'm locked
1: Davids.
0: In. I'm locked in. Don't worry. Okay, we're not. No more Goom. Yeah. Okay.
1: Speaking of Goom, Tim yeah. GoMillion.
0: great.
1: He made his $1 million through Goom.
0: Yeah. Okay.
1: The Loop Group.
0: So, what to bet the view. So here's what we're gonna do. We're gonna. This is what I call running down the units.
1: Running down the units.
0: Running down the units.
1: Don't know what that means. I like it.
0: Not to be confused with the classic Tom Petty song. This is running down the units. We will start I have the list in front of me, but maybe I shouldn't look at it.
1: Okay.
0: Let's start
1: with a megameter.
0: So the goal is
1: this like what? Largest unit in the world, the
0: yes.
1: smallest unit.
0: Yeah, a megameter. No, yeah. These are
1: a terameter.
0: The filming units.
1: Oh, a
0: so,
1: reel.
0: Yes. So obviously, yes. Yeah, which units, exist?
1: Oh,
0: right.
1: You're talking about the units.
0: Well,
1: no
0: spoilers.
1: Okay.
0: Don't look at or you need to name all the units. So, all of the film units of this film. So, name one, and I'll keep track.
1: I believe I saw this might have been on the description of it for the Blu-ray.
0: Yeah.
1: That they had 9 shooting locations.
0: Well, that's a good start.
1: Yeah. And I also know, as part of the Blu-ray breakdown, we have some special features on the most memorable and interesting shooting locations.
0: Yep.
1: So you're asking me, what are shooting locations?
0: Kind of. And then there's 2 units that are not shooting locations.
1: And those are a centimeter.
0: No.
1: Okay, so shooting locations, obviously, they shot in Toronto, playing the part of New York City.
0: Toronto is not a unit.
1: I think it's a unit.
0: It's not. There's no Toronto unit. Keep going.
1: They shot in Tokyo.
0: Tokyo is a unit.
1: They
0: check.
1: They shot in New York on the street.
0: New York is a unit.
1: They
0: check.
1: Stole some scenes in Times Square.
0: Check.
1: They shot in Michigan.
0: They did. Be more specific.
1: Ann Arbor?
0: Ann Arbor is a unit, yes.
1: Although we know that there's other places that suffer in Ann Arbor.
0: Well, Ann Arbor is the only Michigan unit on this.
1: Well, Ann Arbor in scare quotes.
0: Yep.
1: We have Egypt, Cairo.
0: There is no Egypt unit.
1: Well, there's this Blu-ray special feature called Cairo.
0: There is no Egypt unit.
1: Well, you should watch the Blu-ray special feature.
0: I don't know
1: what
0: to tell you.
1: You should watch the Blu-ray special feature. Look at that. Toronto's on the screen right here.
0: There's no Toronto unit.
1: But it's on the screen.
0: There's no Toronto unit.
1: Yeah.
0: I'm giving you all the units.
1: That's the main. The units are like the
0: there's
1: the
0: some
1: sub-spheres.
0: There's at least one obvious unit you're still missing.
1: I mean, they're in London, but that might have been faked.
0: No London unit.
1: I'm thinking through the movie, yep. My day so far. They went to Tahiti, of course.
0: There's no Tahiti unit.
1: There's information about why they faked that.
0: Yeah, I mean, and you might be able to guess the unit based on that, but... You won't be able to guess the name of this unit, but you might be able to guess where it is.
1: This is probably the Jungle Jumper sequence, I'm guessing.
0: Maybe.
1: Be my guess.
0: They probably could have filmed that here, too.
1: Was it Brazil?
0: Yeah. No.
1: Was it Colombia?
0: No.
1: Ecuador?
0: No.
1: Is it South America?
0: No.
1: Is it Central America?
0: I'm
1: guessing that means yes.
0: I don't actually know if this country is considered Central America.
1: Is it North America?
0: Yes.
1: Okay. Is it Guatemala?
0: No.
1: Is it El Salvador?
0: No.
1: Costa Rica?
0: No.
1: Panama?
0: No.
1: Nicaragua?
0: Honduras? No. There's a way more obvious one.
1: Oh, United States of America?
0: No.
1: I don't know. Mexico?
0: Yes.
1: There's Mexico in this movie?
0: There is a Mexico unit, but it's not called the Mexico unit.
1: Oh, it's called the Tijuana unit.
0: Close.
1: Really?
0: Yeah.
1: The San Diego unit.
0: Nope.
1: Oh, that's in... Yes, I forgot. I don't know. Tell me.
0: Baja. Baja is a unit. Okay.
1: Do you think Baja could sub for the jungle?
0: Yeah, I think they probably could have found a jungly area.
1: Not the rainforest, but a rainforest
0: down
1: there?
0: Yeah, sure. Yeah, yeah. Okay, there's 3... No, 4 more units you're missing.
1: Wow.
0: One is very obvious. I mean, come on.
1: Toronto.
0: No.
1: What happens with Tokyo? Obviously, we said
0: that.
1: Yeah,
0: you said that.
1: There's a deleted scene where he goes to a restaurant in China and speaks perfect Mandarin and shocks the waitress.
0: Nope.
1: It's pretty cool.
0: Nope.
1: I don't know.
0: Where did one of the most pivotal scenes happen?
1: Oh, it happened when Roland spoke to Toby in his home.
0: One of the most pivotal fight scenes.
1: Oh, when William Rice fights Roland. Now that was Ann Arbor. They fight all over the place.
0: Well, where's one of the big fight scenes?
1: In Dubai?
0: No.
1: In the pool in Mexico?
0: No.
1: In the iceberg in Alaska? Is that in Alaska? No, we know. No. It's in the Great Lakes, I think. They fight literally around the world.
0: Okay, where
1: they literally
0: is,
1: fight in every.
0: All
1: I can
0: right,
1: name every,
0: where this location is referenced in our intro.
1: Quick trip to Rome.
0: Yep, Rome unit.
1: Oh yeah.
0: Yeah, yeah.
1: I wouldn't
0: yeah,
1: call it a
0: yeah,
1: fight.
0: The Rome
1: I wouldn't
0: unit.
1: I would call it a fight.
0: Okay, well, in the Colosseum,
1: there,
0: you wouldn't call
1: was,
0: that a fight.
1: There was a blurry
0: I would
1: feature.
0: Call the Colosseum a pretty significant fight.
1: I think it was no match.
0: Okay, all right. There are three more units.
1: Actually,
0: one is location
1: I think
0: based.
1: I said Rome, but yeah.
0: One is location based.
1: Two are time based.
0: Two are
1: vibe based.
0: Otherwise based.
1: Otherwise based.
0: Yes. well, just think movie making. What are your units usually called?
1: The second unit?
0: Yes, that's one of them. Yep. And then?
1: The third unit.
0: Nope.
1: The stunt unit.
0: Nope.
1: The wrecking crew.
0: Nope.
1: The replacements.
0: Nope.
1: The mop-up boys.
0: Nope.
1: I don't know. What
0: I mean, you could maybe guess another number.
1: The B shot team. the cutting room floor
0: crew. It's the first unit.
1: The first. Oh
0: yeah.
1: Okay.
0: Oh yeah. It's. Yeah, I sure. feel like you're being deliberately
1: no.
0: obtuse here.
1: No one calls it the first unit.
0: Okay. And there's one last unit, which you will this one actually is guessable because. We identified a pivotal scene that was supposed to be filmed. How would I put this? Oh yeah, it was. This scene was supposed to look like it was in Italy. No, where was it supposed to look like it was in? Yeah, Italy. This scene was which is weird because they filmed in Italy too. But this scene was made to look like it was in Italy. Or well. They wanted us to believe it was in Italy, but we knew it was, in fact, in
1: the Sbarro, in
0: nope.
1: New York, Times Square. No, what?
0: The airport scene.
1: Oh, yeah, Czechia.
0: Specifically?
1: Specifically Prague.
0: Prague unit. That's it.
1: Yeah,
0: those
1: no.
0: Those are all the units.
1: There you go.
0: Units are, just
1: incredible.
0: To recap, first unit, second unit, Rome unit, Tokyo unit, New York unit, Baja unit, Prague unit, Ann Arbor unit.
1: That is fun.
0: Yep.
1: I'm going to put you on the spot. I have a fun guessing
0: okay,
1: game.
0: Okay, yep.
1: I have a fun guessing game.
0: Is it called Guess the Units? Because I'm pretty good at that now.
1: It's called Guess the Units. Okay, let's listen in. Yep. This is a famous person in the jumper crew.
2: There are four things that affect a jump, basically.
1: There are four things that affect a
0: four
1: jump,
0: four things that affect a jump. Okay. Memory.
1: Memory is one.
0: Yep.
1: I'm going to let you name four.
0: Okay.
1: I'm just saying that's one.
0: Memory.
1: I'm not saying you're correct. I'm saying it's one.
0: Memory.
1: And this is a visual effects supervisor, so he's talking about
0: yeah.
1: what affects the
0: oh, like, oh physically affects the jump.
1: It's
0: okay,
1: not
0: okay,
1: yeah.
0: okay. Never mind. Oh, I thought okay. it was like okay. All right, physically affects the jump. Momentum.
1: Momentum. Okay, you have one.
0: Yep.
1: I'm just not saying it's correct.
0: Yep.
1: Just,
0: Okay, I'm gonna go a little more basic. I actually think
1: okay.
0: I think momentum might be broken into like speed, weight. Size, speed, weight, size, and
1: speed, weight, size,
0: speed, or you know, velocity, mass. I'm going to be a little more technical. Velocity, mass, size, and I don't know, like velocity, mass, size,
1: velocity, mass,
0: and
1: size.
0: And what would the fourth thing be? Do velocity, mass, size, and I don't know, like skill.
1: Okay, so let's go. And this is a Joel
0: yep.
1: Hynek.
2: There are four things that affect a jump. Basically, one is the jumper's skill level.
0: Hey,
1: so you got one.
0: Wow.
1: Skill level.
0: Okay, that's one.
1: Okay, so you got one of the four
0: yep.
1: skill
0: yep.
1: level.
2: One is his intent.
0: Oh, intent. I thought about intent, but
1: yeah,
0: okay.
2: The other is his emotional state.
0: Oh, I thought about emotion too. I went way more. I went
1: it?
0: Way more basic. Than,
1: well, okay,
0: I mean, I went
1: so
0: way more
1: there's
0: physical.
1: One, there's
0: okay.
1: one left. There's
0: the
1: one
0: last
1: left.
0: One's going to be momentum or something like that.
2: And the fourth is the difficulty.
0: Oh, the difficulty. Okay, I see. Well, the difficulty could include all of the speed, momentum, you know, all that. Okay.
1: This was from the feature Jumper Making an Actor Jump.
0: Yep. I was going to go in this direction. Then you were like, you know, keep in mind this is the visual effects supervisor. And then I'm like, oh, well, it can't have anything to do with emotion.
1: I think
0: this guy's like a physicist.
1: Do you know the first thing of visual effects? The first thing in visual effects skills, it's emotion.
0: Okay. Yeah. All right, that was a fun segment.
1: You know, the visual effects in the PlayStation 2 was with the emotion engine.
0: The emotion engine, that's true. Why don't you do another segment? Because mine was very long.
1: I'm just burning through segments here.
0: Well, I don't know. I can do a segment if you want.
1: Okay, well.
0: I'll do a quick. I have a quick segment here.
1: Quick seg.
0: Here's quick seg. Okay. Quick seg for all of us here. And this segment is called Replay Our Favorite Song from the Film.
1: Okay. Pretty good. Does this show up in the

0: playground.
1: Ogni botta un quintale, il livello che sale insieme alla temperatura, ed è il sangue che si mischia in un'unica cultura.
0: All right, very good. So that's
2: very good.
0: Yep, very good. That's our favorite song from the film. I will queue up another segment.
2: Do you want me to talk about? Okay, do you want me to talk about the deleted scenes now with the taxi cab scene?
0: Yes, let's talk deleted scenes.
2: Yeah. So, deleted scenes. This is something I would like to have a complete rundown here, but there's one famous deleted scene. This is called. You can find this on the Facebook page, Amazing Hayden Christensen.
0: Yes.
2: This is called Hayden Christensen and Rachel Bilson in Jumper deleted scene. This is something I did not get our complete rundown, but this is something we talked about extensively in our episode. Do you remember the controversy about the taxi sequence?
0: No.
2: They leave Rome in a hurry. They get to the airport and Rachel Bilson has her luggage.
0: Oh, right. Yeah. Yeah. When we thought maybe it's in the trunk or maybe, you know, like. Okay.
2: So here's the scene. They hop into it.
0: Yep. Hey, hop into taxi.
2: I believe this is before they added the mix.
0: I've got this up on Facebook. Okay, that's nice.
2: Okay. The Amazing Hayden Christensen. Amazing Hayden Christensen channel. That's Millie. Millie's walking up. Just imagine they're playing that Italian rap song right here.
0: Yep. Beer de bomba.
3: The aeroporto.
4: What? Stop. Because my bag, it's still at the hotel.
0: Oh, this is great.
3: Gotcha. What? No, it's in the trunk. Okay.
4: David, how can it be in the trunk? You just hailed this
3: no,
4: cab.
3: No, it's in the trunk. Can you open the trunk?
5: No, she's on the again.
3: Just open the trunk.
2: I like the driver.
3: Okay.
2: This is a good trick.
3: Open
2: I like this
3: trunk.
2: Trick.
0: Yeah, this is a nice trick.
3: Hi.
2: So he uses the trunk as a shield to disappear.
0: Jump. Yes, yeah. So trunk is open.
2: And now he's
0: David
2: packing.
0: Is now quickly jumping to get the bag and to pack everything up. Wow, this is a lot. This is a lot.
2: People might say this breaks the flow of the film. I disagree. I think it's perfect. And now we're at the airport.
0: Great. Yeah, that was a good one to delete. Yep. They did good on that one.
2: We'll have more of a deleted scene rundown in a bit, but you're champing at the bit to give us a more
0: I need to just verify real quick this is the right thing because it's in a different language. Yes, it is. Okay, that does look like the right thing. That looks like the right thing. All right. I don't know why, but that is surprisingly the right thing. I'm still going to verify one more time.
2: Okay. Verification happening. I don't know what's going on here.
0: I mean, it really seems correct. Okay. We're just going to roll with it. Here we go. We're going to hope we recognize this song.
2: Okay.

0: where you're just looking up stuff in the
1: trailer? Yeah. Well, so it's possible this is it.
0: Sexy Boy.
1: Yeah.
0: This is Sexy Boy.
1: Well, it might be a mix between the previous song and this, because in the

0: good.
1: Yeah, it's very good. So in the credits, it's credited as Happy Summer Wedding and Sexy Boy, Soyo Kazeni Yorosote. So the first song we just heard was Happy Summer Wedding, and this song we're hearing now is Sexy Boy. They don't appear, it's credited in the credits as if it's one song. I assume it's just like both songs mashed together. I'm not sure.
0: They cancel out and create a whole new song.
1: But in any case,
0: thank you for sharing so much.
1: Somewhere in the film, this exists.
0: If you're, okay, so let's talk about offhand. What are other places in the movie you remember music happening?
1: Hold on, of course.

0: Yeah, it's good.
1: I could
0: it's
1: use
0: good.
1: A lot more. This honestly is much better Shibuya energy.
0: Yeah. Well, we'll maybe next time.
1: What other scenes do you remember? That's me.
2: That's you.
0: There you are.
1: What other scenes do you remember have music in it?
0: I have the whole list here.
1: No, I'm saying, but what do you remember? Like, if you're trying to say what are candidates for what happened?
0: Key scenes with music.
1: Because I honestly only remember like one more, if you really ask me.
0: Well, I remember the one where it's my day so far.
1: Well, not talking about Jumper. I'm not.
0: You're not talking about the soundtrack.
1: Anything
0: okay.
1: on here? By the way, bit of news I didn't say earlier. Yeah. I did finally buy.
0: Oh, good. Our CD collection.
1: Yeah.
0: Because we did lose our famous theme song on CD.
1: Yeah. Well, I do have that too. Yeah. So
0: okay.
1: That's,
0: but I mean, that's not because you recovered it. That's because you bought a new copy of it.
1: No, I've been organizing my stuff. So
0: you found it.
1: I found it.
0: Okay, that's good.
1: But no, I acquired Jumper.
0: Jumper, the soundtrack. Yep.
1: Beautiful
0: nice.
1: Soundtrack.
0: That's great. Yep.
1: You know. Here's that's right there.
0: Yeah, great.
1: Also, I acquired this today on the way to the radio station. Recognize that face?
0: I don't recognize that face.
1: I think you do.
0: Is that Hayden Christensen? Billy Elliot.
1: I don't sure I want to listen to this, but I saw that face.
0: That's,
1: I'm like,
0: that's Griffin.
1: That's Griffin, baby.
0: Yep, nice. All
1: right. So that's a bit of news right here.
0: Okay.
1: Is that a segment?
0: No, it's not.
1: Okay.
0: It doesn't count.
1: Okay. What
0: nope,
1: else do you remember? I've,
0: over to you. Your segment.
1: Well,
0: time.
1: My segment is what places in the movie in which you were thinking, oh, where did songs happen?
0: This is a weak segment. But
1: I have
0: okay.
1: one other candidate for when that happened.
0: Go
1: when,
0: for it.
1: When he's bullied by Mark Kobold back in high school. I believe he's listening to stuff on headphones and like pulls it off and it's like this, you know, kind of
0: tick,
1: pop punk.
0: Tick, boom.
1: And it's saying tick, tick, boom.
0: Yeah,
1: absolutely.
0: Yep.
1: I think
0: that
1: actually
0: is,
1: literally
0: that's
1: might
0: here.
1: Be it.
0: Yep. Yeah. Well, it is. I mean, that's one of the songs. Yeah. Tick, tick, boom. That's a famous song.
1: Do you want the 1 hour in mark to be the part where you play our famous Ansel ringtone?
0: Yeah, let's do that at 1 hour.
1: Yeah,
0: yeah. So we got another 15 minutes or so.
1: One a quick. Okay, it's your turn. That was
0: the whole segment.
1: Okay, well, okay.
0: Now I have more segments, but
1: I have some. I have so many more segments here.
0: Okay.
1: I have so many more segments here.
0: All right. Well, why don't you do one more?
1: Okay. One more segment is rank the pages in the Jumper Wiki.
0: Just all like, of them?
1: Just a top three.
0: Okay.
1: So these are the... These
0: oh,
1: are
0: that's
1: all.
0: Actually not as many pages as I would have thought there would be on
1: the
0: this wiki.
1: The problem with this is that these this involves stuff from Jumper, the movie, as well as a lot of it is Impulse, the YouTube original series.
0: Okay, yeah.
1: Let's just talk about... Let's just give it a yes or no on whether we approve or
0: whether
1: no, we
0: should
1: disapprove.
0: Whether this shouldn't be a page on the Jumper Wiki?
1: That's a great way... Okay, sure.
0: All right,
1: I was just saying if we approve of it just in general.
0: Okay.
1: 20th Century Studios.
0: No, that should probably just be like a link out to the Wikipedia page for that.
1: I think it's too broad. I agree. Alex Mendez. I'll be honest, don't know who that is. I'm
0: well, it's one of the Mendez brothers.
1: It's a jumper in the Jumper universe.
0: Oh, is this the jungle jumper?
1: He resides in, I believe this is probably Impulse.
0: Oh, okay. All right. Fine.
1: Because also there is a page for
0: Jungle Jumper. It's just called Jungle Jumper.
1: Yeah.
0: Okay. Jungle Jumper. Read us the Jungle Jumper entry.
1: This unnamed jumper was a jumper caught and killed by Roland. History. Jungle Jumper apparently lived in a tropical country beside the sea. Very young, he was still adolescent when he was located by Roland Cox's team. I heard

0: I was watching fan theory YouTubes briefly, and one person said he was 22 years old. I'm not sure where they got the information. Maybe it was the actor's age.
1: Maybe.
0: After a vicious fight during which part of the jungle was devastated, he was trapped against a tree. He didn't understand.
1: I wouldn't say part of the jungle was devastated.
0: What, I think all of it was devastated in my mind. I think it's a lost cause.
1: Maybe they, like, you know, trimmed some trees.
0: That was actually very productive pruning. He didn't understand why they captured him until Roland explained the paladin's thought jumpers. He explained the paladin's thought jumpers are evil as only gods teleport.
1: We should have gotten someone who writes this wiki to do the plot summary for us.
0: Yeah, I mean, this is a good question too. Recently changed pages. The most recently changed are Roland Cox, paladin, jumper jump scars.
1: Well, there's new info coming in on these all the time.
0: Yeah, people love jumper jump scars.
1: Yes.
0: Which we, of course, covered in the last episode. Jumpers. What is jumpers, do you think?
1: Well, I think it's just generally...
0: Jumpers are humans are born.
1: Yeah, it's just about the jumpers. Okay. Like, then there's probably a paladin's page, too.
0: There is, in fact, it was one I read. Well, that's paladin singular, jumpers plural. Griffin O'Connor, Griffin's friend.
1: Yeah.
0: And jungle jumper.
1: That's
0: great. What do you think Griffin's friend
1: Griffin's friend, that must be from something else, right? Is there any...
0: That's a fan theory.
1: A fan theory that Griffin has a friend. Griffin's friend, is it a redirect to David?
0: No, it's about the friend who tried to jump a house. Biographical information, name unknown, gender male, status deceased. Affiliation, jumpers. This unnamed jumper was a man who was once friends with Griffin before his death. His real name is never given nor the location, but Griffin tells a story. This jumper tried jumping a whole building, which killed him. The pressure of the weight of the building probably killed him, or the strain of trying to jump something that heavy. This is an indication that just like exercise, to mentally jump something heavy requires training. David Rice proved it after being captured by paladins, even tied to a building, jumped with part of it.
1: Yeah. Yep.
0: Due to the weak masonry of that apartment building.
1: Wow.
0: What a great...
1: Okay.
0: I would say those are some of the best I've seen so far. I would say Jungle Jumper, Griffin's Friend. Let's go down. Big Ben has a page.
1: That's fair.
0: Yeah.
1: There's meaningful interactions with Big Ben in the movie.
0: They got it correct. Big Ben is the name of the main bell in the clock tower.
1: It's a wiki. They better have it correct.
0: Yeah. And you can,
1: the wisdom of the crowd self-corrects here.
0: Doug Lyman.
1: Yep.
0: Is it a nice one
1: brief
0: sentence?
1: Doug Lyman, yeah. Yep. Mm-hmm.
0: Empty Quarter?
1: Empty Quarter.
0: This is huge.
1: In the book. Okay, it's only one line in the wiki.
0: In the Griffin book. Yeah.
1: What is Empty Quarter?
0: The Empty Quarter is a place without people. Griffin sometimes flinch to it.
1: Flinch?
0: The Empty Quarter is a place without people. Griffin sometimes flinch to it.
1: Sometimes flinch to it. Okay, great, yeah.
0: No need.
1: That's good.
0: That's a good sentence.
1: Yeah.
0: Griffin O'Connor, Hannah O'Connor? Is that... Not much is known about her, but much is known about her after the novel, except she was a teacher in French literature.
1: Sure.
0: That's his mom.
1: Yeah.
0: She is killed by, that's capital by, the Paladin, for her son Griffin, ability to teleport. Her appearance in the video game has a striking resemblance to Griffin glasses.
1: Okay.
0: Striking resemblance.
1: Resemblance.
0: To Griffin glasses. That's so good.
1: Okay. This wiki is maybe not the best written.
0: Mark Cobalt.
1: But they got the Big Ben thing, right? A lot of info on Mark Cobalt.
0: Mark Cobalt.
1: Cobalt?
0: It's misspelled in the name of the page, but the first line spells it correctly.
1: Mark Cobalt.
0: He's a mean, tough, he's a big, tough, mean bully who enjoys picking on people.
1: Agreed.
0: I think he can be redeemed. Let's see. Jumpstart David story. This is a special feature we might get to this.
1: Right.
0: I think this is part of the Blu-ray special.
1: Jumpstart David's story.
0: I do like this special features list of the DVD jumper. DVD has periods between the D and the V. And
1: D,
0: the D.
1: B, yeah. D. Okay.
0: D, B, D.
1: Okay, has that been...
0: What does DVD stand for?
1: Digital Video Disc.
0: I believe that's technically not true.
1: Oh.
0: I believe they technically renamed it Digital Versatile Disc.
1: Oh, nice, because it can store other things besides video.
0: I believe so.
1: All right.
0: Jumpscar Detecting Spray. That's a pretty cool.
1: We've seen that.
0: The jumpstart detecting spray is a spray used by paladins.
1: Yep.
0: That's pretty cool. There is also the I think this is the last good page here. The unnamed jumpscar device.
1: This is the device.
0: Yeah, this is the device. The item was never explicitly named. Griffin refers to it as a machine and the device.
1: The device.
0: I would just call it the device.
1: I call it the device. Yeah. Yep. Okay. Has that been, we read the wiki? Oh, United States. That's a good page.
0: The United States is a country of 50 states that occupies a large swath of North America, with Alaska in the northwest and Hawaii extending the country's presence.
1: This is all true so far. Ocean.
0: There are quite a few cities in the United States, such as Ann Arbor, Oklahoma, New York, and others.
1: Okay, good.
0: Oklahoma is one of the top cities.
1: All right.
0: Yeah. Okay, that's my segment.
1: Okay. On to my segment.
0: Yeah.
1: Okay, I'm debating here. Should we do drink of the app later?
0: We're doing a debate here?
1: Well, do you want to do...
0: I'll take con.
1: All right. Should jumpers exist?
0: That's a great question.
1: So you're con, I'm pro.
0: Yeah. I would say they should not exist. They all turn evil. You should cull them, ideally when they're about 5 or 6 years old. They should be ritualistically murdered.
1: These aren't really arguments. These are more just statements. I think in a debate, you're generally supposed to offer some rationale.
0: Here's an argument. Only God should be everywhere at once.
1: There you go. Yeah. That's the rationale.
0: So tell me, if that is true or not true. Only God should be everywhere.
1: I would say I don't understand why it has to be mutually exclusive.
0: Because, you know, God is defined by omniscience, omnipresence.
1: And has to be the sole thing defined as that?
0: Yeah. I mean, by the ontological theory, God is defined by being the being, which is in most places at the same time. So if there are multiple beings who do that, there'd be multiple gods.
1: I see. Okay. I rest my case.
0: Yeah.
1: We're really good at debating.
0: Yeah.
1: Wow.
0: We did it.
1: All right. I guess that was my segment. Back to you.
0: A quick deleted scenes rundown. I gave you the trunk scene from the amazing Hayden Christensen channel.
1: Yeah.
0: I did not get a full list. I believe the Blu-ray has the entirety, and really, I think these are things we should have watched and prepared. That's not going
1: to
0: happen.
1: I think it's fair to assume, I mean, based on what we've heard from the commentary, I think it's fair to assume that all of the things they deleted from this movie are not really worth watching.
0: I did see parts of them by watching fan theory YouTube channels, which I will say are surprisingly well-researched.
1: Okay.
0: A lot of them are lying and incoherent, but some are surprisingly well researched.
1: Mm-hmm.
0: Someone will cut together scenes of deleted scenes. One, which is, very memorable, is a scene of the Japan lab in which they are working with the device.
1: We know about the Japan lab from the video game.
0: In the device, they take a little rat, they put it on top of the device, the unnamed jump scare device, and the rat, it teleports across the room.
1: So the device itself a jumper.
0: Well, I believe it holds open a wormhole, so it makes sense that you could create a wormhole that...
1: I have a different theory.
0: Okay.
1: They found a rat that's a jumper.
0: Hmm, interesting.
1: And they are using that rat to test the device, ability to identify jumpers. So it's actually the device is not giving
0: It's a jumper-sniffing rat.
1: No, it is a jumper rat.
0: Yeah, because all jumpers can sniff other jumpers.
1: No, I'm saying if they want to test out the device's ability to follow jumpers.
0: To hold the jump scars open.
1: To hold the jump scars open. You would need a jumper to test that on.
0: And how do you develop jumping skills? By going through intense trauma.
1: Right.
0: Yeah. So they got the best scientists in the world to torture rats.
1: Subject a rat to intense traumas until they found a rat that could develop jumping skills.
0: Yeah, emotional traumas with the rat's father.
1: Yes. And now they have a rat they can test this on before they test it on real jumpers. That's my theory.
0: That's a great theory. And it's correct. Yeah. It's a correct theory.
1: Oh, that's correct. Okay, that's good. All right.
0: We got a scene. I talked so much about Toby, Roland Cox's son.
1: Yeah.
0: I saw the clip briefly of Roland going up to his son, Toby.
1: Wow.
0: Beautiful.
1: Beautiful.
0: I saw a brief clip of the scene of Roland Cox opening up the family tree and writing down Mary in it or something.
1: Nice.
0: I would love to watch the entire scene. I should have watched it, but I've read the screenplay in the past.
1: Yep.
0: It's nice to know they filmed it.
1: They did.
0: Someone is claiming there's a scene where they explain more about his ceremonial knife. Although the shot they showed of it don't look different to me, but it's possible that's the thing. Oh, there's also more scenes of him down in the Grand Canyon.
1: Mm-hmm.
0: Oh, there's also a whole storyline, which is not clear to me in the screenplay, although I also didn't give it a deep read. where David Rice, the hero of this movie, you probably know him as Jumper, he has an issue where he will have nightmares and jump in his sleep. And it'll end up like in his childhood bedroom and other places. It's embarrassing.
1: Yeah,
0: it's
1: I'll say.
0: It's embarrassing. And sometimes when he's having issues with his night jumps, he will go to the Grand Canyon to chill out.
1: Mm.
0: And he tries to make it more livable. He like adds, he's like reading a newspaper in one brief segment. And he has like a big red, looks like a big red coffin. I don't understand what this is. I'd like to know more information.
1: Mm.
0: But that's what I saw. So he spends time there. So when we see later in the movie, that's not the first time you're supposed to see his Grand Canyon
1: situation. Okay.
0: His All Grand right. Canyon sitch.
1: He's a Grand Canyon regular.
0: He's a Grand Canyon regular. There's also a scene in his childhood kitchen drinking a cup of water.
1: Mm.
0: Pretty cool.
1: That's cool.
0: It's very cool. So that's my deleted scenes rundown.
1: Okay. My turn. It is, where's that scene?
0: Where's that scene? That's
1: or
0: a great...
1: Where's that clip, I think. Where's that clip is my segment.
0: Okay.
1: Okay. So we're gonna just go down the list here. Number one, Family Guy from 20th Century Fox.
0: Yeah.
1: Where's that clip?
0: I mean, I'd like to give you which 5 minutes it was.
1: No,
0: but
1: that's
0: I mean...
1: fine.
0: This is on the TV after William Rice is killed. He's lying on the ground off screen.
1: And
0: dead.
1: Family Guy is playing on his television.
0: And,
1: yep.
0: And David Rice comes back and he sees the Family Guy on TV and he says, I know one Family Guy, my father. He's
1: Check.
0: Dead. And you know what the Family Guy's last name is?
1: Rice.
0: No. Peter.
1: Oh, Peter Griffin. Oh, Griffin's story.
0: Wow.
1: Wow, it all connects. Okay. The
0: original title of the show Family Guy was
1: yes.
0: Griffin's story.
1: The best damn sports show period. Fox Sportsnet.
0: So happy about this. That was when he's drinking the orange juice on his couch, watching the Ideal TV.
1: Yep.
0: Good stuff.
1: NY1 News.
0: We know this. You know this, right?
1: This is the same. This was that weird local broadcast.
0: That was showing on the Michigan TV,
1: yep.
0: Showing that his jump scar opened up terrestrial television signals
1: yep.
0: across country.
1: Exactly. I'm going to save one for last. These aren't quite in order. Football footage from Collegiate Images.
0: Oh, that must be on the TV at the bar.
1: In the bar, yeah. In the college bar. This was the sort of generic football footage. It wasn't generic. It
0: was college.
1: We nailed down the actual teams, didn't we?
0: I believe one was Michigan.
1: Yeah, okay. So Collegiate Images must have the ability to just license college football, real college football.
0: I can believe it.
1: Okay, and then finally, this was the most confusing. I had to do some research on this one.
0: If it's the last one?
1: Well, second to last on the list, but I saved it for last.
0: Okay.
1: Step Into Liquid from Lionsgate.
0: Well, I was going to say, this is something I would save for Drink the Up, but the...
1: Oh, fair. Yeah. Okay, that's fair.
0: This is pretty cool. This is the... I believe this went with the famous quote from the film we all know and love, which is, whoa, whoa! this is when David Rice goes surfing.
1: Yeah. So first of all, I will say I had to work through two AI hallucinations on what the answer to this question was.
0: Nice.
1: Before I figured out the real answer myself. The first it was telling me that it was used in the intro sequence, which it is not.
0: Well, you're asking which part of the movie it is.
1: Yeah, yeah, yeah.
0: That is like the ideal thing you will fail at.
1: Yeah, yeah.
0: Like, that is something.
1: But it'll be very confident
0: telling you.
1: Yeah. Yeah. And then second, I think it was telling me that it was on the TV in David's New York apartment, and he was watching Step Into Liquid, which he is not. He's watching like disaster, like a news broadcast about it, about a disaster that he then decides not to help with.
0: Sure.
1: It's cool. I didn't realize. So the shot where it's presumably David Rice riding this massive wave,
0: yeah,
1: and then jumping away when he's about to wipe out,
0: yeah,
1: is actually a doctored shot from Step Into Liquid.
0: It makes sense, you know?
1: Which, it's kind of wild that it's like, yeah, just like literally show the famous 60-foot wave shot from Step
0: the
1: Into Liquid.
0: The movie we all know, Step Into Liquid.
1: Step Into Liquid is very famous.
0: Really?
1: It's a very famous
0: film.
1: I've never heard of it. Yeah, well, I mean.
0: I think you're San Diego.
1: Maybe it's
0: showing.
1: It might be a San Diego thing. No, Step Into Liquid is I mean, that puts surfing on the map.
0: Oh, that's what created surfing. I would have guessed it was The Endless Summer back in the 60s, but I guess it was...
1: Step Into Liquid often described as a modern Endless Summer.
0: Oh, okay.
1: Yeah. Yep. Anyway, so it's just interesting. It's also interesting. Is Lionsgate a subsidiary of Fox or something? Because
0: I don't think there'd
1: be a 20th Century Fox movie they could borrow a surfing scene from, but they're like,
0: there's
1: no.
0: There's also weird studio stuff with a certain other company that shows up in these credits.
1: Collegiate Images?
0: No, not that, but.
1: But no, it's just interesting this, like, okay, we're going to grab this, you know, iconic scene from Step Into Liquid and pretend that it's David Rice, you know, doing the surfing, and then have him, you know, kind of awkwardly jump out in the middle as the CG thing in the middle of this scene
0: it
1: from Step Into Liquid.
0: It reminds me of a certain other deleted sequence featuring Serena Williams in which he jumps into famous ads.
1: With the Windows TV PC or whatever?
0: Yeah.
1: Yeah, yeah. Or the HP TV PC.
0: I think that should have been a postcard sequence.
1: Yeah, it's a great ad. Did we play that ad?
0: I don't know. We talked about it.
1: Should we?
0: We could end the show by playing that ad.
1: Anyway, that's in
0: you can find that on my YouTube channel. I'm the person who's brought that to the world.
1: Great.
0: So.
1: Yeah.
0: Actually, you have time to join us. Skip over to our special segment with Ansel and the ringtone.
1: I do.
0: Okay, so folks, we have been teasing this for years now, and folks, it's finally come to pass. Ansel ringtone. This is happening now. We should clear up ahead of time, or just we'll get
1: into it? No, those were all the clips. Oh, you mean what we should do about how we should introduce this interview?
0: Yes. This is a segment where I ask you how we introduce the Ansel ringtone segment.
1: Okay. This is I forget the context actually for the most part. So why don't you go?
0: Ansel Lundberg.
1: Yep. Famous person.
0: Had the Jumper ringtone. Jumper song is a ringtone.
1: Yeah.
0: And people want to know more.
1: Okay, great. Let's go.
0: Here I am talking to Ansel to get all the answers. Hello, Ansel.
2: Greetings, Mark. Thanks for having me on. Glad to be on KZSU.
0: Perfect. When did you add the Jumper ringtone to your phone?
2: Okay, so I think, you know, Jumper released in 2008. Is that right?
0: It released on President's Day 2008.
2: Okay, great. So I think I was a freshman in high school at that time. And I saw the movie in theaters, and I also had just purchased a smartphone for the first time. So this was a BlackBerry Storm.
0: Wow.
2: Yes. And so I was even more able to easily add MP3 files as a custom ringtone. And so I remember the Jumper theme, being very catchy, and I said, hey, that was kind of in the era where people had like those novelty ringtones that were just always really annoying when they would go off. And I was like, I want to be cool and have a cool French horn piano cinematic ringtone. And so I somehow acquired that track from the soundtrack. And it must have been right after the release.
0: So you said it was easier to add a ringtone, but you had ringtones before that were custom.
2: You know, I think I did have, I was able to get them somehow onto like an earlier flip phone. But you know, the file management was a challenge, if I recall. So, you know, with the improvement of consumer electronics in the 2000s, it was just easier interface.
0: Yeah, so take the listeners, and we want to hear all the details. What was the process of getting the MP3 file, preparing it, and adding it to your phone, your BlackBerry Storm?
2: Okay. I'm going way back in the archives here, Mark. I had a Windows computer at the time, I believe, and this was a BlackBerry, so they played pretty nice together. I think there was just a matter of plug and play, and then the BlackBerry mounted as a drive, and I had to somehow get the file into the drive. So I think I had to find the correct folder in the system library in the mobile device.
0: Did you purchase the MP3 online, or did you pirate it, or what happened?
2: You know, that was also the beginning of like my iTunes era. I mean, I was kind of like in between like file sharing, questionable legality, and purchasing iTunes tracks. So I might have downloaded it from iTunes for 99 cents, or maybe it was 79 cents as they had back in the day. But yeah, you know, I was like, is it John Powell who's the composer? And
0: that's right.
2: I looked back and it was. And well, yeah, you know, he did How to Train Your Dragon. I mean, he has a expansive repertoire.
0: I know him from Jumper almost exclusively. Did you, any other hits outside of the Dragon movies?
2: Well, yeah, How to Train Your Dragon, which also is you know, has some bangers on the soundtrack. And yeah, a lot of French horn. He did a ton of, he did like the Ice Age movies, and he did Italian Job, I think. A lot of those like 2000s kind of blockbuster.
0: Sure.
2: Family friendly movies.
0: Okay, so more questions. Was this custom ringtones for different callers, or do you always have one ringtone for every single call?
2: You know, man, I'm pretty sure I had a ringtone for my girlfriend at the time, but I can't remember what it was. This was also the era of ring back tones, where if someone called you, you could set, instead of hearing a dial tone, you could have them hear
0: I did not
2: track.
0: Know about that. This is,
2: yes.
0: Maybe it's a BlackBerry
2: thing. That was a whole thing.
0: Wow.
2: Yeah, I mean, it was like, it was through the provider, like through Verizon, yeah. And you could like set, they had sort of an interface through the web that you could set it. I think I had a Sum 41 song was my ringback tone for a while.
0: Oh, that's sick. Okay, so a couple of more questions. Did you ever get recognized for having the Jumper theme? Did people hear that and say, wow, that's the Jumper, that's the Jumper song?
2: I think I can confidently say no.
0: Hmm.
2: I wish I could tell you who I went to see Jumper with at the time, but no, I have no recollection of, you know, I probably wasn't getting a lot of phone calls during those days anyway. you know, it was, as a high school freshman, it was like my buddies basically, and they were probably still calling my home phone at the time too. So,
0: wow.
2: Yeah.
0: Was this an opening weekend? You see it, you think?
2: Man, it very well may have been at Cinemark in Pico, California. You know, I can't say for sure, but
0: it was a phenomenon. Yeah,
2: I love that movie. Yeah, it's a great movie.
0: Okay, so how long did you keep it as your ringtone?
2: That's a great question.
0: Thank you.
2: You know, I was probably going like a couple months at a time with these things and switching it up. I could not tell you any other ringtones from that era except for that ringback tone. I think I might have had like a Rise Against song at some point, but when I heard you guys were doing Jumper, I was like, I specifically remember that I had the intro theme from that movie as my ringtone, so it was memorable.
0: Have you moved on from custom ringtones completely? Do you even have ringtones now these days?
2: Oh no.
0: Oh wow, that's great
2: news.
0: Oh no. I'm glad to hear that.
2: Maintaining my current ringtone is the soundtrack from Legend of Zelda. I'm sorry, not Breath of the Wild, but the sequel. But the moment where you unlock the like spirit powers, and each time you do it, it plays this little jingle, and it's a great ringtone.
0: Well, that's great. A lot of people just gave up on ringtones entirely. I don't get it.
2: Totally.
0: They're as good as they've ever been. Have you seen Jumper since the original watching?
2: I haven't.
0: Oh, wow.
2: I was thinking about, I got it mixed up briefly with the movie Looper with Bruce Willis, which is, okay, so that's a thing. So no, I have not seen it since, it's Hayden Christensen, is that right?
0: That's right, yeah.
2: I feel like as a teenage boy, it was like catnip. It was like, imagine you're a cool guy with a cool haircut and you can teleport. That would be the coolest thing ever. So maybe I think I just want to leave it as a memory, but maybe I'll watch it again someday.
0: I would say you should watch the movie, reset it as your ringtone, and listen to every episode of the show.
2: I may have to do that, Mark. And I love that you do these earful of shows. It makes me happy. And you know, I told you this before, but I grew up listening to KZSU from time to time, visiting my family in Palo Alto. So shout out to my Aunt Julianne, who always had KZSU on.
0: Hell yeah.
2: In the car.
1: All right. Great interview.
0: What a segment.
1: Yeah. Yeah, that's nice.
0: So I wanted to go in depth as I could. Was there any questions I failed to ask?
1: Well, so let's see. I think
0: it would have been ideal to get him on the air here, but you know,
1: we didn't give the so how did you find out that it was his ringtone? I was talking
0: to Ansel in the Sacramento State Capitol building.
1: Right.
0: And he mentioned that he had the Jumper ringtone in high school.
1: Great. Okay. Good. Yeah. And he notably could only remember that one ringtone that he had. Although I bet if there were other things that were his ringtones and you were to mention those things.
0: The conversation started with Jumper and went to the ringtone.
1: Yeah.
0: This didn't start with ringtones. Me. Say, hey, yeah. Ansel, tell me about ringtones.
1: Yeah, that's right. That's right. So if you started with another thing that was his ringtone at the time,
0: we would have had a different concept for the show. Yeah.
1: Are there other movies, 2008 movies we watched that would have made good ringtones?
0: I'd say every single one would have been. Well, I mean, of course, Choke. You would have loved the Choke.
1: Yeah, the Choke. Well, it would be that...
0: the Choke tone.
1: No, it'd be that song from, you know, the song that's in the trailer.
0: I would have had Sam Rockwell choking as my ringtone, personally. personally.
1: Yeah, no, there's that that song from you know, the band.
0: Yeah, well, we talked about it last.
1: We did.
0: One episode.
1: Song in Choke Trailer. the song Satan Said Dance by Clap Your Hands Say Yeah. That's what it would have been. That's what it would have been.
0: Wonderful.
1: All right.
0: I'll say for the listeners, yep. Co-host Alan recognized the ringback tone as a thing. I did not know about that.
1: Not only did I recognize it,
0: but it was a Verizon
1: thing. Before we heard Ansel say Verizon, yeah. I mentioned, yeah, that was a Verizon thing. I think Verizon patented
0: it. You said, I'm getting Verizon vibes from this.
1: Yeah, I said it was a Verizon thing. And,
0: Verizon thing.
1: Yeah, and I was jealous because we had AT&T.
0: We had Verizon. I didn't know about this.
1: Yeah, see. Well, you had to pay for it. You wouldn't have paid for it. Yeah. It was like $5 a month or something.
0: Absolutely would not have paid for that. Okay.
1: It was ridiculous.
0: Okay.
1: But yeah, I think Verizon patented it. And so only Verizon had that capability. And so you could pay some number of dollars a month to have your ring back.
0: And are you with like in a no ringtone life these days?
1: I mean, I have a ringtone, but I have my phone on silent so much.
0: Yeah, basically,
1: it's very uncommon that I hear it.
0: Do you not want to hear your phone ever? I'd say I'd like to hear.
1: Well, I mean, I'm often in. I don't want to think about when I need. I don't want to think about when I need to mute my phone. Because I'm often in situations where it's not good for my phone to ring.
0: In the past, people muted their phone when it should be muted and had it unmuted when it should.
1: I know, and that was a pain. Now we don't.
0: It was great. I think.
1: Well, that was born out of a time when our phones weren't constantly in contact with our bodies in a way where they can just notify us silently.
0: Back in the lanyard days, where they dangled around your neck.
1: That's right. Exactly. Yeah. Exactly. Hold on. My phone is incapable of doing things right now. So phone, what is it? It's probably in the phone settings. Where you find this is the thing. You can't even find ringtones these days. You have to go into apps, and then phone, and then somewhere in there, there's probably let's see, call recording, audio call recording.
0: Yeah.
1: I mean, it is down in here. Is it in the notifications for phone?
0: Tim Cook said,
1: here we go. Sounds. There you go. Yeah. Wow. It is buried to try and. Yeah. There it is. I can go to the tone store still from here. There's a tone store. You can download all purchased tones.
0: Okay.
1: Let's download all purchased tones.
0: Okay.
1: I wonder.
0: How many you got?
1: I don't know, but that also seems to have changed my ringtone. As a result of downloading purchased tones, but
0: it's a jumper.
1: Did I lose my marimba? No, I didn't. Here it is.
0: Wow, going for a deep cut there.
1: Yeah, yeah. This is my if my phone ever rings. All right, here. Let's. There we go. Get a clean. Yeah.
0: Wow, that's beautiful.
1: Yeah, that's that original iPhone ringtone right there. Yeah, we got a lot of archive tones here. So,
0: why are you using such a boring one? Why don't you use an exciting one like Jumper?
1: Maybe I should go to the tone store.
0: Yeah, go to the tone store.
1: Let's see what happens when you click tone store these days.
0: Yeah,
1: it opened. Well, it opened a blank tab in the music app. Oh wait, it's loading. It's loading something.
0: So back when you used ringtones, did you not use them for different people with different ringtones? Because I use that all the time. I never did that.
1: That's
0: so dang.
1: Yeah, I believe the tone store doesn't exist anymore because it is just linking me. That's nice. It is just linking me to the homepage of the music store.
0: Wow.
1: Of the iTunes music store. Yeah. So that is interesting. They still have a button that links to that, given it doesn't exist anymore. But that's okay. We have our. I mean, I have what I need, which is marimba.
0: Well, that was wrapping up our ringtone corner. Oh, no, you should get a better one.
1: I'll add that to the list of things to do.
0: I'd say for the launch of the next series, you should sync it up with the beginning of the new series.
1: Sure.
0: Okay. So that was a great ringtone corner segment.
1: Ringtone corner.
0: Yeah.
1: Next
0: what you got?
1: Segment, we are going to play.
0: I thought we were going to end this show with this.
1: Oh, right. Okay. Well. Then I guess
0: you got other content.
1: I might.
0: I'll say this to you.
1: Yeah.
0: You can interview me about Pageful. That could be your segment.
1: I've got one other segment first.
0: Okay.
1: All right.
0: Okay.
1: This is called segment three.

0: All right, and I now realize...
1: So welcome to segment three.
0: Segment three. Since the last time we played that on the show, Stomp Clap Hey has become a thing.
1: It's become popular.
0: It's become the term. There's now a term called Stomp Clap Hey for
1: the
0: that
1: kind of music everyone hates?
0: For that type of music, right?
1: Yeah.
0: Which was obviously very popular, 15 years ago? Something like
1: yeah,
0: that?
1: Yeah, probably biggest about 15 years ago.
0: And
1: I'd say it peaked when Mumford & Sons Mania was
0: exactly.
1: Sweeping the nation.
0: Mumford & Sons, and this is from Jars of Clay, doing a commercial for Barbasol at the time.
1: Sure.
0: But I would say I have a new awareness. I mean, I wouldn't have thought of that commercial song as Stomp Clap Hey, but now I've got this new awareness of the genre.
1: And how has that changed your life?
0: Lent a whole new meaning to that that replay there. So, I mean, I love it. I mean, I'm not a Stomp Clap hater.
1: I mean, I think I don't hate that like I hate Mumford & Sons, but I really do not like Mumford & Sons.
0: I just like it was Close Shave America. Hey, Close Shave Barbasol. There's no need for the hay in there, but it's there.
1: So you bring anything to the table for the segment other than that?
0: That was it.
1: Okay.
0: That lives in the clip library here for our show, and I'm going to play it. So
1: okay, so
0: let's go back to you for Pageful. Pageful is
1: here's
0: me.
1: Here's a
0: okay.
1: segment I call Best Name in the Trailer. This is where I look at the trailer and select the best name. You can feel free to join this, but I have my definite candidate.
0: Albrecht Steinmetz.
1: Is that your candidate?
0: No, I'm still looking.
1: Okay. Feel free to take 3 minutes and, 30
0: seconds.
1: Yeah,
0: I'm going to yell out some good names, okay. And then we'll decide which is the best. So
1: Damian Saliani. That's a good name.
0: I like, let's see. Let's
1: That's
0: see.
1: Not my
0: Who's
1: name.
0: Who's the best name
1: in.
0: On this? We got the Rome unit. Some good names here.
1: A lot of Italians in the Rome unit. A lot of Japanese in
0: Simone,
1: Tokyo.
0: Simone, our body's daddy.
1: We got Tex in Japan. Tex
0: Ooh.
1: Kigari Yasuda.
0: The hairstylist Massimiliano Duranti. That's a hairstylist name if I've ever heard one.
1: They talk about nominative determinism. You know, all the people in Prague have Czech names. All the people in Mexico have
0: that makes some
1: Spanish
0: sense.
1: Names.
0: Ooh, gaffer A. Spike Sims.
1: A.
0: That's
1: Spike
0: nice.
1: Sims.
0: That's a
1: good
0: very
1: name.
0: Nice name, yeah.
1: These are famous names. These are all our famous musicians.
0: Yep.
1: Any good ones here?
0: Ooh. No good ones in the music. Oh, there actually was a good one. Bob Marlette. I think
1: Marlette.
0: That's a good name for a musician, Bob Marlette.
1: I like it's this. Like, they have the Linear Accelerator in mm-hmm. Tokyo is one
0: well,
1: of the...
0: Well, that's where they filmed The Lab.
1: I'm sure they did. Yeah. Just like, actually, what a loss they lost that. We got...
0: Okay, we're at companies. The end of the credits. So what's your favorite name?
1: Well, it comes up. This is before we started. But you know the baseball player Dale Strawberry?
0: Yeah. Daryl Strawberry, yeah.
1: Daryl Strawberry.
0: Yeah, okay.
1: We don't have mm-hmm. Daryl Strawberry, but we do have the editorial assistant for this.
0: Okay.
1: You'll see it's coming up in a few seconds. So let's go through more names here.
0: Sure. Guy Godfrey.
1: Guy Godfrey.
0: John J.
1: Jeff
0: Thompson.
1: Mulholt. Bo Ferris.
0: Some
1: That's
0: great
1: a good
0: names
1: name.
0: Here, yeah. Anne-Marie Fernay-Teles.
1: Gershon F. Hinkston.
0: Can you imagine writing Anne-Marie
1: Fernay-Teles? There it is. Look at this. Yeah.
0: Daryl Strawberry. Daryl Stachny.
1: Yeah, it looks like a Chechen name or something. Daryl Stachny.
0: Yeah, that probably causes a lot of confusion.
1: People see that and say Daryl Strawberry. He is best known for Jumper.
0: Yeah.
1: He was born in Manitoba.
0: Okay.
1: And
0: he died in
1: Brandon.
0: Manitoba.
1: He's still alive, as far as I know. He was born in 1982.
0: Huh?
1: He was the editorial assistant for Jumper. Editorial production assistant. He is best known for Jumper, for Pacific Rim, for The Incredible Hulk 2008, and for Pixels.
0: Wow. Oh, Pixels. Wow. We should get this guy on the show.
1: Yeah.
0: Daryl Strachny.
1: Yeah, he did visual effects for Pixels. He's the visual effects data wrangler for Pixels.
0: That's nice.
1: I would
0: nice.
1: Love to hear about wrangling those data for Pixels.
0: I would. I would, too.
1: His last job was in 2023 for Big George Foreman. He was a 3D scanning technician.
0: Wow, and then he retired.
1: And then he retired.
0: Yeah.
1: Said, I did it.
0: No, we too.
1: I made the movies.
0: Okay, is it my segment?
1: It's your segment.
0: Okay, I think it's time for the checker bar.
1: Okay, sure.
0: All right, so here's what's happened. So some number of years ago, there was the Chubby Checker, the musician Chubby Checker, known for, among other things, The Twist.
1: The greatest hit of all time. It was number one hit for 100 years.
0: Number one hit for 100 years, The Twist. Chubby Checker came out with his own Chubby Checker branded chocolate bar called the checker bar.
1: It had a mission. It had a mission.
0: Ooh, it smells nice. It really does smell nice. Let me smell. Yeah, and I mean, should we play Chubby? We probably should.
1: You had so many minutes to queue this up.
0: I know, but it's fine. I like live queuing.
1: This is a disaster.
0: Well, that's fine.
1: Great spelling, by the way.
0: All right, so here is.
1: Wow, this smells great.
0: It does. It really does smell. There's a lot of smell in here.
1: It would be ideal if you could pull this up on Vine. I don't think that's going to happen.
0: Vine doesn't exist anymore. So here's classic Vic Burke.
1: This is five minutes. Cue it up to the right part of it.
0: Well, what's the right part of it?
1: Where the checker bar is.
0: Well, one would hope. All right. Just fine. Here we go.
1: There you go.
0: It's right there. It's everything
1: we
0: need.
1: That's all I ask.
0: Here we are.
1: That's Chubby. Checker.
2: Checker bar.
3: Checker bar,
2: it's
3: baby.
2: It's my invention. Hey. And on the 15th of April, it'll be released in Germany.
3: There you go.
2: And we're hoping by the fall, it'll be in all the European countries.
3: And you told me to stick it in your pocket, make sure it don't melt. And it didn't melt.
2: And it's the only one of its kind in the world. Mm-hmm. And this is how it looks. Isn't that cute? Yeah. Isn't that nice?
1: Only one of kind in the world.
2: It's called a checker bar.
3: Yeah, yeah.
2: It's called a checker bar. Isn't that cute?
1: Thank you.
3: You can play with it.
2: Sure, smells good.
3: You gotta eat it, though.
2: So you gotta eat it. Mm-hmm. Yeah, but it's a good bar. Look on my web, you'll find it. Mm-hmm. And for The Fly and all of our songs, you can get it on iTunes, Amazon.com. Once you go there, kids, and whip it up.
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1: Okay, there you go.
0: Okay, there we go. So that's all we need.
1: What's the connection of the checker bar to the Earful of Jumper world?
0: Well, Jumper, I would say, you know, Jumpers have a checkered record.
1: That's, well, great.
0: I think it's the twist. It's all the twists in the movie.
1: Twists. Yeah, that's
0: like
1: good.
0: Like the mom twist. So after many years searching for this, I finally acquired one of these things on eBay.
1: I guess it's not in that video, but I believe he said he wanted this to cure racism because it shows the white and the black square.
0: And the black
1: square.
0: Together, yeah.
1: Squares.
0: It's from The Last Twist Incorporated. Very, you know, kind of foreboding. Chubby Checker Snacks is the brand. There's a lot of brands on here, really. Chubby Checker Snacks, King of the Twist food product. I mean, it's like there's like five different brands, and then of course Checker Bar, Chubby's Checker Bar, a nice piece of taste. Milk over milk checker chocolate is the.
1: That quote is in the back too. What was it? Was the full quote over there?
0: A nice piece of chocolate is a nice piece of taste. That's from Ilka Evans, which is Chubby's daughter.
1: Okay.
0: Last Twist Incorporated, 320 Fayette Street, Conshohocken, Pennsylvania, 19428. You looking up 320 Fayette Street in Conshohocken, Pennsylvania? Yeah. Is it a house is the question. All right, so we're opening up the checker bar. You can hear it. Hear that crackle there. That's the packaging of the checker bar. There's already chocolate dust coming out of it there. Wow. Wow. Yeah, it is. It is checkered.
1: Okay, let's get a look at this.
0: Oh, all right, yeah, it is.
1: Give me a view of this.
0: It is. It's got. It's.
1: Wow. It's, okay.
0: You know, I would say it's looking old.
1: I was gonna say it. The ability to survive melting was promoted in that video.
0: I think this has melted a few times over.
1: Might have. I don't think it melted today.
0: The white and the dark are definitely melded together. They've no longer separated cleanly into checkers.
1: That's a good thing for race relations.
0: Yeah. Oh, but actually, no. Hold on. Let's flip it over. Hey, there we are.
1: Wow. I can perceive the chocolate.
0: That is a checker bar. I'm gonna take a photo myself here. It's quite an event here.
1: Wow.
0: This is the checker bar. It has white chocolate and milk chocolate. I think it's all actually milk chocolate, just colored differently. And we're going to go ahead and just break it up. There we go.
1: Wow.
0: There we go. It really is fragrant, I will say. I mean, it's his thing about it smelling good we thought was like a weird comment, but I think it's actually really true. So
1: the LLM.
0: Pick your pick. Oh, you picked a dark one.
1: Well, I got to pick both.
0: Got one of each. Yeah. Okay. All right. I'll do the same.
1: Gemini says it is generally not a good idea to eat 22-year-old milk chocolate. it says that the rancidity, the dairy fats in milk chocolate oxidize and break down over time, making it taste soapy or stale. I don't care about taste.
0: No, we don't care about taste. Is it going to kill us? But I don't
1: quality
0: think
1: quality loss, the sugar and cocoa have degraded significantly. Don't care.
0: We don't care. Texture changes.
1: It may become extremely brittle, dry, or powdery.
0: That's,
1: don't care.
0: We see that.
1: Bloom or mold. A white, dusty layer. Fat bloom is harmless, but 23-year-old chocolate tends to harbor white or green mold.
0: This is pretty clean. I don't see mold here.
1: Yeah, it looks like sure smells good.
0: Sure, it smells good. Yeah. I think it smells very good.
1: They say while chocolate generally has a best before date than a strict expiration date.
0: Yeah,
1: that's a good
0: point. Yeah, we're fine. Here we go. Okay. We're going to go dark one first or what? Light one first?
1: What do you got?
0: I would go
1: in
0: dark first.
1: It's hard to tell based on the white mold.
0: Yeah. Okay, dark one first.
1: Dark one first. Okay.
0: There we go. Ready? Three, two, one. That tastes
1: that's
0: fine.
1: Perfectly good.
0: It's got a little sourness to it.
1: It's a little chalky. I mean, I'm not really even sour. It's just,
0: I'm getting a little bit of,
1: honestly, I don't know if this is the, it's actually just a nice crunch to it.
0: I'm getting kind of a dusty sourness.
1: Dusty sourness.
0: Yeah. I would say it's probably not the freshest chocolate I've ever had, but
1: I will say this: if I went to a store and bought that as a new candy
0: you'd be
1: bar,
0: like, this is
1: I would
0: just a...
1: I would not be concerned at all. Like that sounds like a totally normal.
0: Yeah. I mean, I'd be a little concerned about the massive amount of chocolate dust that's inside this thing, but that's inside the packaging. But okay, all right, and then we're gonna do a white one here.
1: Yeah.
0: Okay. Mm-hmm.
1: That's not a traditional white chocolate flavor.
0: No, it's not supposed to be white chocolate. It's just white colored chocolate.
1: It certainly seems, if I had to say what that is, I'd say it's kind of like white colored chocolate.
0: I'd say the real test is, do you want more?
1: I'd say I'd like to try two of them together at the same time.
0: Okay, well, have at it.
1: So this is a white and dark together in one bite. This is healing.
0: Okay. Is that good?
1: You hear the crunch?
0: Yeah.
1: Just my mouth sounds.
0: Yeah, that's good. All right, I guess I will do one more here then.
1: Yeah, that's great. That's fantastic.
0: Mm-hmm.
1: Yeah. Let's eat a checker bar every episode of this. Okay.
0: Wow.
1: Well, all that's the taste test segment. Very good.
0: That's the checker bar.
1: I cannot state enough how good that smelled.
0: I know. It really was fragrant. I mean, we had it in this plastic bag, which I should put it back into. When it came out of the plastic bag, I mean, We really could smell it. So, put it back in there.
1: Okay, so a page full of Jumper, next segment. I'm putting aside the other two books. And let's just quickly talk about the book, Teleportation, The Impossible Leaf by David Darling.
0: Okay, did this inspire Jumper in some way?
1: It's about the science of teleportation.
0: Mm-hmm.
1: And I will say this went for very much a data system of like you will deconstruct and reconstruct. I skimmed it. I didn't really read this.
0: Yeah.
1: But I looked for in the index, they talk about wormholes. They don't. This is all about quantum stuff. This is not the teleportation of the movie.
0: Mm.
1: Not interested. I read some of it. It looks interesting.
0: Yep.
1: It's for Jumper fans, I give this two thumbs down.
0: I'd say teleportation?
1: That's not my kind of book to read.
0: Okay.
1: So it's pretty good, though. He's a PhD. He's written for Penthouse.
0: Okay.
1: Yeah, so...
0: A PhD, he's got a Penthouse...
1: He's written for Astronomy, Omni, Penthouse, New Scientist, The New York Times, The Guardian, among others.
0: Okay.
1: So... All right. Okay, so what's your next segment?
0: My next segment is... A Page Full of Jumper.
1: Wow, okay. Yep. So we have... And by the way, I'll just introduce what we have to catch up on here. Jumper, the original book. I've now read this.
0: Yeah.
1: Jumper Griffith's story. I've now read this.
0: Yeah.
1: Screenplay version 1 by David Goyer in 2005. I've read it.
0: Okay.
1: The screenplay revision 2006, made as far as this movie evolving to its current state. I've read that version mostly. I kind of skimmed that one.
0: Sure.
1: But where have you left off? And do you want to take it on the original book first or how you want to go?
0: Yeah, let's go original book first. Yeah.
1: Where do you remember where we left off?
0: I don't remember at all.
1: Okay.
0: Yep.
1: So, okay. David Rice, he reconnects with his mother.
0: Yeah.
1: She works as a flight attendant.
0: Mm-hmm.
1: And...
0: Is this the tour book?
1: This is the tour book.
0: Okay, great.
1: I mean, this is also the tour book.
0: Yeah, both books are tour books. Okay,
1: it's a
0: great.
1: Bit confusing. They don't talk about which one is the tour book.
0: Yep.
1: Tour.
0: Okay.
1: Just
0: great.
1: Like that famous movie, Tour.
0: So he reconnects with his mother.
1: Yeah, and she's been, as far as like Al-Anon, people who have been subject to alcohol abuse and family members.
0: Okay.
1: Because, the father was abusive.
0: Yep.
1: And they have a great time together. And then he's spending time with Millie in New York, and he watches on TV. His mother is brought out as part of a hijacking, and the famous terrorist, Rashid Matar... brings her out in the runway and has her blow up. He gives her explosives and she blows up.
0: Wow.
1: And
0: dark.
1: David doesn't like that.
0: He can't like do some jumping thing to save her there?
1: No. Well, he doesn't have a jump site there.
0: Oh, sure. Yeah.
1: He doesn't have a jump site there.
0: Yeah, he doesn't know. Yep. Okay.
1: So his you know, she has a funeral and he has to get everything in order, but mostly he's, you know, he wants to get revenge against this terrorist.
0: Okay.
1: So the question is, what does he do?
0: Ooh. He brings him to the shark pit.
1: Well, what he brings?
0: He just goes.
1: How does he bring them?
0: Well, first he finds them.
1: How?
0: By jumping somewhere near them.
1: Where?
0: I don't know. Does he know where that airport is?
1: Oh, did the terrorist just hang out at the airport long term?
0: Well, okay. I don't know. I mean, he's pretty good at finding people.
1: What makes you say that?
0: Well, he found Millie eventually.
1: He found his girlfriend, yeah. He has to get information. So he works with, he has to talk to people in the State Department.
0: Okay.
1: And he wants to find, how can I find this terrorist?
0: Okay.
1: And he also, he basically sets up jump sites at every airport he can.
0: Yeah.
1: And it's an indication of this age. This is, you know, written 1992, set in 1989,
0: mm-hmm.
1: which I believe it was set in 1989 in order for the collapse of the Soviet Union to not be a plot point.
0: Mm-hmm.
1: Because at this point, the Soviet Union's strong.
0: Mm-hmm.
1: But he tries to get every airport he can, and then every day he calls a service in New York, which will give updates on any breaking hijacking news.
0: Mm-hmm.
1: It's like, is there any hijackings? They say, no hijackings today. And if there is, then he tries to say, can I stop this hijacking from happening and hopefully find the hijacker I want to find?
0: Okay.
1: And he does a bunch of stealth missions, essentially, where he, like, cause if you were going to stop a hijacking, what would you do?
0: Let's see. I would start by... How would you stop a hijacking?
1: Tick tick tick tick tick tick.
0: Boom. Am I a jumper?
1: Yes, you're a jumper.
0: Okay. I would start.
1: And let's say you're diligent. You have airport jump sites. Like
0: yeah, that's right. Of course. Okay.
1: It's a lot of work. He has to spend a lot of time.
0: I know.
1: Flying
0: Number one,
1: yeah.
0: Jump to the airport.
1: Jump. Oh, great. Great first start.
0: Okay. Number two, jump to the gate.
1: Jump to the gate. Okay.
0: Where the plane that is going to be hijacked is taking off.
1: So you're getting there before the hijacking takes place.
0: That's right.
1: I mean, what do you base this on?
0: So you don't know about the hijacking that's going to happen.
1: He gets information when the news service tells him there's a hijacking taking place.
0: Okay. And so the plane's already in the air.
1: It's at best in the air. At worst, it's already landed and there's like a hostage situation.
0: Oh, okay. Well, I think it's better if it's landed because you can jump the plane.
1: Yes.
0: If it's in the air, jumping the plane is going
1: to
0: be tricky.
1: And I'll just say he never intercepts it midair. He usually waits for it to be a hostage situation on the ground.
0: Okay. All right. So
1: which is where his mom died.
0: Planes on the ground.
1: Yeah.
0: Now, you are going to jump. You're going to jump into the. You're going to jump into the back of the plane first.
1: Okay.
0: I think it's going to be less busy. You jump in the bathroom. You're going to jump into the. No, because you don't have a jump site in the bathroom.
1: Yeah, you have to acquire jump sites on the fly.
0: Yeah. Okay, but you can probably see through the window of the plane.
1: Yes.
0: So you can definitely jump into a visible area of the plane.
1: Sure.
0: Okay. Actually, no, better idea. Jump on top of the plane.
1: Okay.
0: Then look. No, let's see. Jump near the plane. Jump on the runway near the plane.
1: Okay.
0: Look in one of the back windows. Jump into the plane in the back of the plane.
1: Okay.
0: Through the window.
1: Sure.
0: Okay. Now you're in the back of the plane.
1: Yeah.
0: Okay, that's step one.
1: Okay.
0: Now you're on the plane.
1: And let's say in this flight there's, you know, three terrorists.
0: Yep.
1: Who are like going up and down the aisles with guns.
0: Yeah, that's right.
1: This book really purports there's a ton of hijackings happening in 1989. Yeah. I'm not sure that's the case. But that's more of a 70s thing in my mind. I thought they kind of cleared that up by the 80s, but who knows?
0: Okay. Step two.
1: Yeah, they got knives, they got guns,
0: Yep. Step two.
1: One of them is a plastic gun.
0: Jump to the emergency exit row.
1: Yeah.
0: Deploy this light.
1: Ooh, very smart.
0: Yeah. And do that for all the slides.
1: Yeah.
0: So you're jumping around real fast, and you're just slide. Right.
1: I mean, what's your strategy here in the long run? What are you hoping to achieve here?
0: Confusion.
1: Okay. Sure.
0: Then let's see. Then you're going to. I mean, the guns thing is tricky. We haven't really seen. Do we ever see David Rice like successfully disarm someone?
1: He shoots no one in the movie.
0: Right.
1: Yeah. I'll tell you more. He does a lot of actions which they are, you know, fairly risky because he can kind of sneak around. You know, he can find a place he knows is not in eyesight. He brings little dentist mirrors. Mm-hmm. He looks around the corner and sees where people are. He goes in the cockpit and looks back and, you know, is able to use his dentist mirrors. And then he has the trick of he usually has a metal rod and he'll show up behind one of the terrorists with a gun. And, I mean, sometimes he'll just try to, like, capture them and then jump them away.
0: Yeah, I mean, that's kind of what I was thinking, but then it's like a little bit...
1: Why don't you say it?
0: Well, because I couldn't really figure out... I mean, that's why I started asking about, like, whether we've seen him engage with someone with a gun, like, sort of what the... I mean, he certainly has the element of surprise on his hands, so it's like, like him jumping into someone with a gun, like, probably that's going to work out in his favor, because...
1: If he gets behind him and everything.
0: Yeah, but...
1: The trickiest thing for him, if the guy's a gun, he can kind of, like, jump behind him, jump him away, and where does he jump him to?
0: Oh, just like the shark pit in the middle of the ocean. I mean, why not, right?
1: Well, I mean, David Reisner's book is more ethical than a griffin type. He doesn't want to kill anybody.
0: Well, he's not going to kill him. The sharks are going to.
1: Well, he actually tries to bring him back alive.
0: Wow. Okay. All right. Jump him to the White House lawn.
1: He jumps him to the pit in Texas, and he does the trick where they jump in the air above it. They start dropping.
0: Yeah.
1: And they fall into the pit of water.
0: Nice.
1: And then later he... drags him back, handcuffs him, bring him back.
0: Wow, this is a lot of logistics to go through.
1: That's what the book is.
0: Yeah.
1: The book does, it for the whole dropping thing, it does use something which is different in the book and then the movie canon, which is momentum.
0: Mm-hmm.
1: In the book, whenever he jumps, his momentum is reset.
0: Mm.
1: And he has one very interesting insight, which is the fact of when you're going around the Earth, you have different angular momentum at different latitudes.
0: Mm-hmm.
1: So if you jumped to different latitudes and you kept the same momentum, you'd fall over. Because, like, you're going...
0: Wow. Yeah, right. So you're because you have the momentum of the Earth with you.
1: Yeah.
0: Wow.
1: That's
0: okay.
1: That's the David Reiss of the book insight right there.
0: Yeah.
1: So he's able to, like, jump, and he falls, and he goes away, and he's, like, back, and he's, like, not falling anymore.
0: Yep.
1: As opposed to in the movie canon, if you fall and stop, he would, like, like, explode against the ground.
0: This is the only time
1: he fell in the movie, he fell into a pool to stop his
0: thing. Wow. So this is, so the book is, like, hard sci-fi.
1: The book is hard sci-fi.
0: Yeah. Hard, but the movie is fantasy.
1: The movie is, like, gelatin sci-fi.
0: Yes. Yeah. Okay.
1: Okay, so this is the thing he does like 6 times where he just basically grabs everybody, drops them in the pit, takes them back, and like you just like they show up as like just handcuffed. It's like, oh, I guess they're overpowered by the crew.
0: Yeah.
1: Do you see any problems with his plan?
0: Yeah, I mean, if he's doing one at a time, then I think he's giving them a lot of opportunity to like either figure out what's going on and you know
1: he could become known and
0: like he's giving them an opportunity to organize against him
1: by terrorists.
0: Oh well, sure, that too. No, I was just saying in the midst of dealing with, like, let's say there's 3 or 4 of them, like if he's doing one at a time, then he's sort of giving the other ones a chance to like figure out something is going wrong, regroup, like, you know, whatever, right?
1: Oh, you're saying during one mission?
0: Yeah, during one mission.
1: I'm talking more grand picture.
0: I see. Well, he's certainly very visible.
1: Because his strategy is revenge against the person who killed his mother.
0: Yeah. Yep.
1: And, I don't know, outside of that, not a whole lot, right?
0: Yeah.
1: I mean, he gets into a pickle, let's be honest.
0: Because
1: a few things happen here. He's been talking to State Department officials, professors working in the Middle East in conjunction with the State Department.
0: This is very involved. Yeah.
1: Yeah, and he starts actually doing like recon in Algeria, and he goes back and forth, and eventually the NSA becomes very aware that something extremely weird is happening here.
0: Mm-hmm.
1: He's in multiple parts of the world multiple times. They know he's involved with these hijacking events, and the NSA is very interested in knowing more.
0: Mm-hmm.
1: So when he goes to talk to the professor, NSA officials, Brian Cox. Not Roland Cox, but Brian Cox.
0: Sure.
1: He's kind of, I'd say he describes like a Brian Dennehy type, just kind of like, you know, a sturdy, you know, middle-aged guy.
0: Yep.
1: He tries to get information, like, who do you work for? You know, and he disappears in front of them. He says, he tries to hint he's like an alien or something, just like throwing off the trail. But after, like, his life becomes worse and worse because now every time he jumps to one of these places, the State Department people, they try to capture him. And they set up booby traps. Like, they have all these, like, kind of tranquilizer dart machines that, like, shoot out at him.
0: That doesn't sound fun at all.
1: No, he hates it.
0: Yeah.
1: He's... He,

0: the darts shoot off of it. It's pretty cool.
1: Very fun, yeah.
0: But okay, so Millie is kidnapped by the NSA.
2: Yeah.
0: He wants to get her back.
2: Of course.
0: And he also wants to get Rasheed Matar.
2: Yep.
0: And eventually, it turns out that Rasheed Matar
2: is his father.
0: No.
2: Oh.
0: His father's William Rice, the alcoholic.
2: Oh, right. Of course. Yeah.
0: Well, he hijacked a boat in the Mediterranean. It's a yacht. It's
2: okay.
0: A giant yacht with 100 people.
2: Yep.
0: It's the Met, Metropolitan Museum of Art, is like a fundraising event on this yacht.
2: And a yacht?
0: So he's like, okay, let me do this. So he like has this big mission and he captures, you know, Rasheed Matar.
2: Yep.
0: And actually, so here's the thing too. Before that mission, he's like, what would you do if you're trying to get Millie back from the NSA?
2: Undisclosed location. I think you'd try to...
0: Just like your answer. Just jump her.
2: I think you would try and... let's see. I think you'd try and bait them into using her as bait, but then double...
0: You try to bait them into using her as bait.
2: Yes,
0: Explain what that means.
2: Well, so they want to lure you in, right?
0: Yeah.
2: So, like... They're going to have Millie contact David.
0: They don't.
2: Okay, they don't.
0: I mean, they say, okay, their invite is, we want you to work for us.
2: Yeah.
0: We want you to become an asset for the U.S. government.
2: Yes.
0: And he's like, I'm not going to do that.
2: Yeah.
0: So that's their offer, he's just turning down.
2: No, I know, but I think you say, like...
0: You could say yes to the offer.
2: You could say, like... You know, I guess what I'm saying is, you say, like, yes, but I want to talk to Millie face-to-face. First,
0: and they say, "Okay, as long as you commit to this plan."
2: No, and they say, "And no." First, you say, "Like my condition is, I want to talk to her face to face first. I want to make sure she's okay." This then kicks into motion their plan, which you've already anticipated, which is they are now going to use her as bait to get you somewhere.
0: Okay, let's say they bait her, and you can see her, but she's chained down with a heavy pole.
2: Right. Oh well, you jump the pole.
0: You can't. It's attached to the ground.
2: Jump the building.
0: No, it's attached to the center of the earth.
2: Okay, I don't know. How does he do it?
0: Well, he tries to do diplomat. I mean, he tries to actually just create issues for the NSA.
2: Uh huh.
0: So that his bit, like, it is actually a really good insight, which is these people like are all powerful within the U.S., but it does create diplomatic headaches if he takes NSA agents and jumps them internationally.
2: Ooh.
0: And leaves them at airports around the world.
2: That is a good angle.
0: So
2: okay,
0: he
2: wow.
0: Just,
2: yeah.
0: He just he doesn't even fight them. He just creates a nuisance by every NSA agent he sees. He jumps them internationally.
2: Okay.
0: And Brian Cox eventually is like, can you stop doing that? I don't like this. And then eventually he says he takes a Brian Cox and he jumps him to his pit in Texas.
2: Yeah.
0: So Brian Cox, the head of this whole agency,
2: yep.
0: I don't know if he's the NSA head, but he's the head of this sub-agency.
2: Is in Texas.
0: He's in Texas in the pit, and he makes him strip down and be naked. So now Brian Cox is naked in his little island in Texas.
2: Yeah.
0: And then while he's dealing Brian Cox, that's when the yacht hijacking happens.
2: Sure.
0: So he goes there, and he one person dies, one innocent person dies, but he does save 100 people's lives. Captures all the terrorists.
2: Wow.
0: And he gets Rasheed Matar, is down in his island in Texas.
2: Wow.
0: So now Brian Cox and Rasheed Matar are both there in his island.
2: Yep. Nice. He's got him right where he wants him.
0: Yeah. And then he's like, he's not happy though. You know, because he has problems in life. What's his other problem in life? His dad.
2: Yeah.
0: So he takes his dad and he drops him in his pit in Texas.
2: So now, wow, this is great. Yeah.
0: Yeah. Okay. And he's like, okay, what do I do now? It's like Rasheed Matar says, like, hey, Rasheed, you know why I'm angry at you? And he says, I have no idea. It's like, Mary Niles? You know her? It's like, no, I don't know. I don't know this person. It's like, that's my mother. You killed her. It's like, I don't care. You know? It's like, and by the way, you should be happy. She was a martyr, you know? This is not a big deal, you know? This is fine. I mean, your government is a great Satan. He's a Shiite, you know, extremist. Yeah. And David's like, I don't like this, you know, and he tries to actually kind of make him care. And how would you make him care? Because he has one distinct strategy he uses.
2: To make him care.
0: Yeah.
2: I don't know.
0: He takes him to the World Trade Center and drops him off the observation deck.
2: Okay.
0: And they all fall down the Twin Towers.
2: Yep.
0: And then he grabs them to

0: takes him back to the island.
1: Okay.
0: And he does that like dozens and dozens of times okay. with him.
1: Yeah.
0: And that's his method of torturing him, which eventually he gets him to like apologize for killing his mother
1: uh-huh.
0: and apologize for killing that woman on the yacht.
1: Uh-huh.
0: And he's like, okay, I guess I did it. It's like, whatever. So then he takes Brian Cox and Rishi Matar, and he talks to a journalist, says, okay, you know, I'm delivering these people, and he wants to apologize. He has something to say to you all. And then...
1: Wow.
0: And then he takes his dad. It's like, his dad's like, what, are you going to torture me and kill me? It's like, yeah, maybe. It's like, and then he eventually says, maybe it's better if I take you to an alcohol rehab center. So he takes his dad to an alcohol rehab center and pays for it.
1: Oh,
0: it
1: sounds great. Wow.
0: And then in the book, and like Millie's like, are you happy about this? Do you feel okay? It's like, I don't know. Actually, I feel like I did all the things I wanted to do, but I don't feel yeah. happy. It's like, maybe you should go to therapy. It's like, actually, that's a good idea. And then,
1: great.
0: And then he goes to
1: and
0: therapy.
1: And then end scene.
0: Yeah. So.
1: Wow. Okay. What a page full.
0: Yeah.
1: Stephen Gould wrote us a gem here.
0: I mean, as a book, it's actually pretty compelling. And I do like the fact it is kind of like he's in a situation which is kind of just an untenable, annoying muck instead mm-hmm. of like, you know, maybe like a linear, like tension based. Yeah.
1: Sure. The kind of plot you'd want for your film.
0: Yeah.
1: Your blockbuster film starring Hayden Christensen.
0: The first draft of the film actually stays very close to the book.
1: Good.
0: I mean, I'll say this was Bush-era America. It is about a Muslim terrorist hijacking
1: yeah.
0: airplanes.
1: Sure.
0: Like, it's kind of crazy they took that out of it in the end. But...
1: Well, you know, but the tone of the movie, though, is just so much less serious than that, though.
0: I will say, the subtext of the film, this is a side segment. This is
1: yeah.
0: my segment.
1: Yep.
0: Subtext. The movie is, in no small part, about the interventionism and the foreign adventurism of Bush-era America. Like, isn't that true? Hayden Christensen, David Rice, represents George Bush's America. He is an American who wants to be everywhere at once. He's sticking his nose in the places it shouldn't be.
1: Mm.
0: Yeah. And I'll say this. Wouldn't it be, as far as, like, pushing back against it,
1: mm-hmm.
0: having a, you know, an Iranian, you know, Shiite, you know, it's, you know, extremist, you know, like, that is, at once, it's relevant to Bush's America, it's relevant now. I mean...
1: Somehow I don't think that's what they were going for.
0: I think it was what they're going for.
1: Okay.
0: So, the movie actually stays remarkably similar to this plot, except it does introduce Griffin, which is, I think you want to have some sort of...
1: Griffin's great. I mean, that was yeah. what a good addition.
0: Griffin, he first meets at the library.
1: Yep.
0: And he's just another guy reading about teleportation in the library sections. Mm-hmm. Griffin's a lot less kind of like a hard-edged rebel guy.
1: Mm-hmm.
0: He's more of just like another, you know, kid or something.
1: Mm-hmm.
0: But he's like, hey, you know, let's... And then they just kind of chat. I mean, this makes sense. The book is extremely loner talking to himself.
1: Yeah.
0: You yep. need to have someone to bounce ideas off of.
1: Yep.
0: So I get it.
1: I don't know. The whole movie could have just been that, like the narration, like he has at the beginning.
0: You could.
1: Like,
0: you
1: and
0: could.
1: This was my Tuesday.
0: Yeah, it's could it be like Peter Hujar's day.
1: Uh-huh.
0: Just recaps every day, my day so far. Oh, that would be such a good idea of Peter Hujar's day remake.
1: Sure.
0: This is a great quote where he's talking with Griffin, and he's talking about oh yeah, they mentioned this is I do like this detail with the terrorist. They said they're it's not just Iran. It's an all-star team of all anti-American terrorists.
1: Wow,
0: the world.
1: They all teamed up.
0: It's North America.
1: Wow.
0: It's everyone else. They're all together.
1: Wow.
0: Supposedly, Matar had forged a coalition with a number of extremist organizations, not just Islamic groups, Maoist insurgents in Nepal, Chechen separatists in Kamadov, like a all-star team of terrorists. And the one thing they had in common was a hatred of the U.S.
1: Wow.
0: It's crazy they didn't film it that way. They run the same thread with Griffin throughout, where they talk about Marvel Team Up. It says, "You ever hear about Marvel Team Up? It's a comic book, a combo book. Two superheroes joining forces. They had another one too, Marvel 2-in-1." And David Rice says, "I know it." And DC Comics had the Brave and the Bold. So they have
1: great. This is great dialogue.
0: Yeah.
1: Why did they take this out?
0: It's crazy. Some of it made it into the movie as far as it goes. Later in the movie, when he's angry at him, says, back when you wanted us to work together, all those superhero combo books you were listing, you forgot a title. And Griffin says, oh, yeah? He says, super villain team up. It starred Dr. Doom and the Submariner. And they made a pact with George. Things, because Griffin's turning evil. So in Griffin got it in the, so the Paladins don't exist here.
1: Mm-hmm.
0: It's just the NSA. But the NSA, they put a homing beacon in Griffin. He started working with the NSA.
1: Wow.
0: And they actually kind of monitored his jumping and put like a chip in him, which stopped him from jumping when they didn't want him to.
1: Oof.
0: He had to rip it out.
1: Oof.
0: And he wants revenge against Brian Cox.
1: Wow.
0: So
1: I think the Paladins are a much better opposing force. Because I think you want, I mean, I think the fact that their operation, or that their whole kind of like, you know, underlying mission is kind of nonsensical and like just like dogmatic, I think works a lot better than just like government spooks, you know?
0: Yeah, I mean, and the thing is, in the book, they act like a reasonable amount what government spooks would act like. In the first script, they act like how government spooks would act like.
1: Yeah.
0: Which
1: I think is just more boring.
0: They don't just kidnap and kill people, you know, against like citizens in the public. I mean, if you're a citizen,
1: I think the irrational craziness of Roland Cox is makes for a way better film.
0: So Griffin kind of has to play the crazy part because Griffin is so angry at the government. It's almost like Griffin is punished for not supporting the U.S. Patriot Act.
1: Mm-hmm.
0: So he just goes crazy. He goes cuckoo. And they try to team up. It's like, I'm going to get Rashid Matar, who I hate. You can get Brian Cox, and we'll team up and we'll have our two missions.
1: Great.
0: There is one detail here called twinning. So there's a lot of... When he talks to his high school teacher about teleportation, he's like, you know, if you're creating a wormhole, what if you go back and forth really fast? Could you keep a wormhole open
1: and have yourself in two places at once?
0: Yeah, and then he starts shimmering
1: because
0: he's going in two places at once, and his teacher like sticks like a I don't know, like a chalk like a, what do you call like a chalk holder,
1: holder,
0: yeah, like a long pole you write.
1: Oh sure, yeah,
0: yeah,
1: yeah. Okay.
0: Like, and he goes like he's like, wow, stuck my arm into an airport through your body. It's like, wow. So it's like, wow, twinning. That sounds pretty cool.
1: Yeah, it's pretty cool.
0: So they have a big fight. Griffin, at this end of the movie, they're having a big fight. It's like, I'm more powerful than you. I'm going to kill you. And David Rice is like, I'm going to kill you. It's like, actually, Griffin, I have one skill you never learn. It's called twinning. And he starts twinning.
1: Wow.
0: And you know what he does? You know what he does?
1: They're in,
0: I believe, the library or his apartment or something, and he jumps to the ocean and he twins with the ocean, and then all the water floods the apartment
1: because
0: he creates a tunnel.
1: Yep.
0: And then they start drowning.
1: Yep.
0: But then that's not all.
1: Yep.
0: This is actually really good.
1: Okay. Keep going.
0: You know where they jump? They jump to the moon. He jumps them to the moon.
1: Uh huh.
0: And then he pours all the water out from the ocean onto the moon. And then he holds on to the lunar module, and he's like, and then the ocean's flooding onto him, and Griffin starts like dying on the ocean.
1: This is a hell of a screenplay.
0: Absolutely.
1: Wow. They really went wild with this on the first pass.
0: Yeah, no, it's so great. And then he says, he comes back and he says like, you know what? They said that you could survive being in space for like 20 seconds, and I survived, you know? According to the experts, a person can survive for about a minute. After 10 seconds, you'd probably lose conscious. I last about 7 before I turned black, and then he survives. And the famous final line in the... he gets married to Millie at the end.
1: Yeah, sure.
0: Says, my name is David Rice. I was born on April 9th, the same day as Hugh Hefner. Wish I could say Hef and I had a lot in common, but the fact is we don't. And that suits me just fine. Well, the first line in the movie is like, I was born the same as Hugh Hefner. We don't have a lot in common because he's not a ladies' man or something.
1: All right, great.
0: That's first.
1: That's a page full and a script full and a.
0: We still have this
1: and a. Yeah. Oh, we still have Griffin's story.
0: But let's break it up.
1: Let's take a break. Yeah. So
0: let's do Blu-ray rundown maybe.
1: That's been a page full of Jumper. No, that's fine.
0: Yeah.
1: Here we go.
0: Yeah.
1: Blu-ray rundown. Okay, so Jumper special features.
0: Yeah.
1: You've queued this up for me here.
0: I just look over it. Good stuff.
1: Okay, we have Jumper, Jumpstart, David's Story, animated graphic novel. We have Jumper, jumping from the novel to film, the past, present, and future of Jumper.
0: Okay, well, don't just say it. So the first thing, this is the same way they animated the Griffins game for the Wii.
1: Jumper, Jumpstart, David's Story, animated graphic novel.
0: Yeah, it's pretty... I just like the animation. I watched this earlier today. He tries to find information about his mother. I believe the button is...
1: We got... Oh, well, let me pop the button.
2: I recently discovered I could teleport.
1: That's not Hayden Christensen.
2: Jump to anywhere in the world with just a thought. Go anywhere, see anything. But one question still haunts me. And that's why I find myself here in Kent, Connecticut. The town where my mom said she was born. Looking through birth certificates.
1: It's recorded in like on a phone?
0: Yeah.
3: Who's there?
0: Okay, so, I mean,
1: all right,
0: just get
1: that's
0: the idea.
1: Yep.
0: So
1: okay.
0: He finds information. They plan the Paladins put information in a record of a false birth date for his mother.
1: Mm.
0: I guess this is like the scenes where he's trying to find where his mother is, and mm-hmm. then they try to get the jump on him, and then the sheriff turns him into the Paladins, and they all kill each other.
1: Mm.
0: It's a great story.
1: Okay.
0: So that's a great feature.
1: Now, Jumper, jumping from novel to film.
0: This is pretty good.
4: Skip
0: towards the end. At the end, they talk about how they wrote a Bible, you know, about the lore of the film that you know, was enough for three storylines.
5: Cool.
0: Oh, this is good.
4: This is 100% Stephen Gould's story. It's just reinvented as a movie.
5: And there's the famous quote, and I think the author was Kane.
0: Oh, and I actually skipped this part. That's Stephen Gould.
5: Who said, when asked, how do you feel about the way Hollywood has ruined your books? And he said something to the effect of, my book's right there on the shelf. There's nothing.
0: Okay, that's a place
5: to end it.
0: They're
5: exactly the same as they've always been. Hollywood hasn't done a single thing to him except, and he didn't say this.
0: But they talk about building the Bible for the lore of the film.
6: It's not a static thing. It's
5: as a result. You know, I was very interested in writing that story.
0: And apparently they said that in the future, they had enough for three storylines.
1: Wow.
7: Since I was five.
0: And they would eventually start going through time.
5: The idea was pretty much I would take Griffin from his parents.
0: Don't play anymore.
1: Okay, all right. You just keep telling me to play it. So.
0: No, I said, you should skip around to different stuff.
1: Okay.
0: So, okay. Well, what else we got on this Blu-ray?
1: We got Jumper jumping around the world.
0: Yeah. This is pretty good. This is just filming locations. We got multiple city locations.
8: Put it, very probably today was that this was kind of the trip that we were most excited about on the movie. So to actually be here and continue shooting is
0: I make,
8: is
0: make
8: great.
0: This quick, this but just give it an overview.
1: Yeah, well, they're in Tokyo.
9: Bike, so we can hurtle in between traffic and catch up with the Mercedes.
0: I have 12 features. You have to move a little
1: quicker than this. Okay, all right, fine. Yeah. Next one.
0: Yeah.
1: This is Jumper jumping around the world.
10: Griffin's Lair was a really
1: desert Africa.
10: Interesting and fun thing to do.
1: We got Africa.
0: We got Africa.
1: We got Rome, Italy.
4: I literally can't believe the Colosseum let us come in there and film. The Colosseum hasn't allowed anyone to.
1: That's Rome.
0: Yeah.
1: New York.
11: And action, camera, Max.
1: Oh wow, they filmed the rock scene in New York.
0: Yeah.
1: Wow.
11: Jump.
0: There's really good stuff in this. You know.
1: Jump.
0: It's almost as though we should
1: Michigan.
0: Watch this.
10: The thing with Millie was that it was supposed to be an apartment building that's like it doesn't have the charm of a single house, because part of it was it's Millie is grown up and she's entered like the gritty reality of life. It's not supposed to be the cutesy place anymore. And most of all, later on, when Roland shows up, the absurdity of what happens in the apartment itself.
0: I love
10: you start
0: all
10: with something
0: the CG
10: that has a happy quality and a clean quality. And then
1: all right, nice. Yeah. And then Egypt.
4: Probably of all the insane things that were faced in the course of making this film, trying to shoot aerials in military airspace in Egypt was by far the biggest challenge.
12: You can't actually put a person on top of a historical landmark. So they shot the original plate first and then built a smaller set of the top of the Sphinx's head and put Hayden Christensen on that. And
1: good shots of Hayden hanging out on top of
0: really
1: a fake Sphinx head here.
0: I thought it was a real head. I thought it was a real head personally.
1: It looks pretty convincing. Okay. Jumper uncensored.
0: This is 35 minutes. I watched this last night at like 2 in the morning as I was doing other work and was strung out and feeling, you know, tired. This is unpleasant to watch. It's interesting. It's just like everyone on set kind of being unpleasant and hating. I love them jumping at the beginning. They hate each other. They're like, Actually, Jamie Bell seems like constantly really upset, like genuinely feels like it's a disaster on set. Doug Liman, the producer, are kind of like passive aggressively fighting. And it's just like, it seems like it's
1: Why
0: so.
1: Why did they include this?
0: I mean, I guess they gave some independence to cover it, but it's a weird little documentary. I recommend giving a watch. We don't have 35 minutes. Also, be careful. Well, no, we're not on the air right now.
6: You know, that was like back in November.
0: But there are profanities at some point.
1: Well, it is uncensored.
0: It is it says that in the title.
6: When did you read the last script?
0: Future concepts.
6: We've had 8 different ones. And sent. You
0: next video is great.
6: Jumper 12.
4: The script that I read from David Goyer, an incredible writer, was so fresh and obviously got me immediately interested in the movie.
0: I like this.
4: Many of my projects,
0: it was so fresh.
4: The first thing I do when I get in there is just rip the whole thing apart. Made me, give me.
0: He later says the novel's a little too conventional.
4: In the studio system.
0: One of the spin
4: that kind of process, lends itself a little bit more to independent films, but I can't help it. If there's something about the script that's not right, I gotta do what I can to try to fix it.
1: I like Doug Liman also being filmed like just in front of this freeway here.
0: That's great.
1: Okay,
0: these are so good.
1: Previs Future Concepts. These are nice, like CG, just CG.
0: This is like a PS1 style cutscenes.
1: Yeah.
0: They're really good. I mean, they do not make this to be seen. This is made like kind of like it's a sketch.
1: Yeah. Just understand what you got to do.
0: But it's beautiful.
1: Beautiful. It's not going to be very good audio, though. Okay, and then Jumper making an actor jump. Here we go.
0: This is pretty good. A lot of this has to do with using doubles throughout.
7: Leave me alone. This might hurt a little bit.
0: I would say to you and all listeners, give this a watch. This one segment's particularly very good. It's a lot more interesting than the final images we see.
1: Wow.
11: Action.
4: I did not want this to be called the visual effects movie. I didn't want to treat it like a visual effects movie. If I actually could have cast somebody who could teleport, I would have done that and not had any visual effects. But the next best thing was to try to figure out.
0: Would you believe that baby-faced Doug Liman we work with AI?
4: Shoot it as though I found somebody who could teleport.
1: Yeah.
4: And so we're not showing off the jumps. We're being very matter-of-fact about it. I like thinking of the movie as though this is the second teleportation movie that we did one already.
0: I love this shot.
4: We were all fancy step about
0: on a
4: the teleportation.
0: Green circle with one random bystander.
4: We're taking it for granted.
1: Yeah, making an actor jump. Incredible.
0: Wow.
1: All right.
0: So what's your Blu-ray rundown? What's your Blu-ray score?
1: I score the Blu-ray an 8.5 out of 10.
0: According to the Blu-ray reviews.com, they also say the Blu-ray is D-Box equipped.
1: Oh, wow. I don't have a home D-Box, unfortunately.
0: I didn't realize Blu-ray had D-Box support.
1: Yeah,
0: that's insane to me.
1: It's an extra track, yeah, for your home D-Box. Yeah.
0: You think I get a D-Box?
1: Ah, gotta get a home D-Box. Yeah, D-Box, for those who don't know, D-Box allows you to see the, feel the movie.
0: Yeah, it's like the Days of Thunder ride.
1: It's like a motion simulator seat.
0: Yeah,
1: it's
0: like soaring around the world.
1: Yes, it's like soaring around the world. All right,
0: I don't even have that at home. It's pretty crazy. Also, the one other feature of the Blu-ray, of course, is the Paladin Jumper World Tracking Monitor.
1: Yes, we've messed around with that.
0: Yeah, the special feature is called the Special Features Database.
1: That's nice. Yeah,
0: it's pretty good.
1: It is quite the database. Okay. Are we close to our final segments?
0: No, not even close. Okay,
1: okay.
0: We're
1: coming up on time. So
0: this is it always runs long.
1: Okay.
0: Okay, this is the segment of me showing location details in Japan.
1: Okay.
0: I try to match.
1: Oh right, because okay. Well, hold on. Pause. Okay. You went to Japan.
0: I went to Japan, yeah.
1: And you said, if I'm going to be in Japan, I'm going to see where the jumping happened.
0: I'm going to see exactly where the jumping happened.
1: Yes.
0: So, try to find the location for the subway scene, the Ginza subway scene.
1: Okay, yes.
0: And what's nice is they're labeled. So here is the image of Griffin in the subway. You remember this scene?
1: Yeah.
0: Does this look like the same subway station?
1: I mean, they all look kind of similar.
0: The colors are different. The only thing that let me know, this department store door is the same department store door, but every other installation segment wall, I guess they did a complete strip down.
1: Yeah.
0: Like, everything is fundamentally different, but that is the exit through.
1: A8.
0: A8.
13: 3, 2, 1.
0: It's me walking up. The battery died. That's why you can't see it.
1: Oh, no.
0: The battery died. So I'm walking up. What a station. It's me walking out.
14: Yeah. This is wild, though. I think they completely
0: nothing in common. Doesn't look like the movie at all. Then we're walking up the stairs. Normally I'd edit this, but you know.
1: Sure.
0: This is the rough cut. The assembly cut right here. Remember that famous scene where Hayden's walking up the staircase?
1: Oh, wow. Yeah. Yeah. There you are.
0: The station. And then, nice. Then he looks around.
1: Yep. This looks very familiar, yeah. Well, I think also because I've been to that station, but...
0: What'd you do in Ginza?
1: I think transferred.
0: And this is where he looks around, and one thing became very clear. That's not what he sees when he looks around.
1: Ah, I see. Perfect. So they cut somewhere in there.
0: Yes.
14: Watching a Jumper.
0: That's...
14: We actually did this to prepare.
0: It's me watching Jumper on my iPad, filming my camcorder, walking down the street.
1: Yes.
0: In Ginza.
1: Wow. This is great radio.
0: This is great radio. Now, you can see it. You can see it. All listeners can see this. She walks up A8. But how would you describe the difference between...
1: Walks up the A8.
0: Walks up the
1: A8. Comes out and sees just a metropolis of lights.
0: Yeah. They cut to Shibuya.
1: But the stairway is still the Ginza stairway?
0: The stairway is Ginza, wow. And they cut to Shibuya.
1: Weird.
0: When we talked about this originally, I talked about how they were in Shibuya.
1: Oh, wow, you found the Mercedes.
0: Yeah.
1: Oh, no, that was a picture of the...
0: Well, yeah.
1: Oh, I see. No, it's just it's an A6 store.
0: That's an A6 store.
1: Okay.
0: That's where the Mercedes was.
14: Is that the same ramen place?
0: That's the ramen place across the street. Pretty good. But, yeah, and I think I was talking about Shibuya and Ginza's two shooting locations. I thought, I guess, the Mercedes was Shibuya and Ginza was the downtown. No, that's not correct at all. It's this is both Ginza, but this is 20 minutes from the subway is the A6. And this is the final segment. We'll end the Japan.
1: Yeah. Okay.
0: And then we'll talk about your travels to see Jumper locations.
1: Oh, did I?
0: Yeah. We split up all the locations down the middle.
1: Yeah,
0: and
1: I went to Rome and Egypt.
0: I went to New York City, and I went to Tokyo.
1: And I took Rome, Egypt, and Maldives.
0: So that is where the car was.
1: Wow.
0: Isn't that great? There you go.
1: Wow. Okay, great. Well done. You figured it out.
0: Yeah.
1: Cracked
0: the code.
1: All right. Is it time for Drink of the Ep? You want to do Griffin's story? Okay.
0: Yeah, I did waste a lot of time reading this.
1: Okay. Tell us about Jumper, Griffin's story.
0: What do you remember about hearing about it so far?
1: Griffin is the cool Jumper. Yeah.
0: His family's killed. The video game says Roland killed his family. In this, a Bristol guy named Kemp kills his family.
1: Wow. Okay. And he's out to get revenge?
0: He's out to get revenge. He goes between London. He's found. And then eventually, like, everyone's attacking him. And, you know, he has his lair. And then he's, you know, attacking people. And, like, the thing is, and then eventually he finds he's in Mont Saint-Michel in France.
1: Yep. Mm-hmm.
0: And he meets up with a American tourist. She's from New Jersey, and her name is Evie. And it's like, oh, they you know, hit off. So, oh, see you back in America. So he goes back to America, and eventually, like, the paladins are chasing everywhere.
1: Mm-hmm.
0: And things seem fine. It's like, oh, Vinci doesn't see her a bit. They go to a show, and it turns out during the show, she, like, alerts a paladin to start killing him.
1: Mm-hmm.
0: And she, like, has, like, he even prods him. It's like, well, why'd you do that to me? It's like, well, they found my family, and they killed my father, and they kidnapped my mother and brother, you know? Mm-hmm. So she's not too happy because he basically ruined her life.
1: Right.
0: but then he kills everybody. You know, he kills Kemp. He kills everyone else.
1: Okay.
0: And he's like, and he says, okay.
1: So he doesn't have the morals that David Rice has.
0: No, he's more feral.
1: Okay.
0: Is the thing. He's a little bit more feral than David Rice. But and then he says to Evie, he says like, I'll leave you alone. I'm sorry about ruining your life and killing your family. I guess I should just be alone permanently. I should just be kind of like a mopey guy.
1: Okay.
0: Is my plan. And he fights. I like this. Like in the book, they don't mention Roland or anything. They mention Kemp. And mm-hmm. Kemp killed his family. And near the end, they say it's Kemp should be here. And he mm-hmm. explains Kemp can't be here. We kill jumpers. We're not jumpers ourselves. How is he supposed to be here? He's in New Jersey right now.
1: Mm.
0: That's a great point. Great. Kemp, because they're not jumpers.
1: Yeah.
0: They kill jumpers.
1: Yeah, of course.
0: He says, I just feel better. He has more experience, right? With grown jumpers, all I've ever dealt with is the kids.
1: Whoa.
0: Well, I mean, they kill. That's their main job.
1: Sure.
0: Kill kids.
1: Yep.
0: And he says, well, yes, only Roland's group has more experience.
1: Ooh.
0: And he says, Christ, Roland. Now that's one scary paladin.
1: And scene.
0: So if you get this book before the movie's out, you're like, wow, this Kemp guy sounds bad.
1: Yep.
0: This Roland guy?
1: Wait till I see Roland.
0: And then Griffin is like, wow, I hate Kemp and I just killed him, but I really have to get this Roland guy now.
1: Yep.
0: Which I gotta say, it's...
1: Did this come out before the movie?
0: It came out in conjunction with the movie,
1: nice.
0: Right before the movie, as promotion to the movie.
1: Oh,
0: although it's
1: wow.
0: a full-out book. In the movie, it seems like he hates Roland for killing his family, and in the book, like he hates Kemp, and then he's like, well, and I was also told Roland's
1: the
0: employee.
1: Big boss. Yeah. Yeah.
0: So yep. I guess I also hate him. So
1: nice.
0: It's a bit awkward.
1: Yep.
0: I don't know. I don't know if how that was decided not to just make it Roland.
1: Yep.
0: Maybe you have to pay Samuel L. Jackson rights or something. If
1: Mention Roland.
0: He got that in his contract.
1: All right. That has been a page full of
0: Wow, what an
1: Jumper.
0: Episode so far. And
1: what
0: we're only
1: episode.
0: Halfway through.
1: Okay, yeah. All right. Now it's time for some of our favorite segments. All right. This is Drink of the Ep.
0: The liquid.
1: The liquid. You think it's the liquid in Step into Liquid?
0: Yeah, absolutely.
1: What I came up with was By David's Catering.
0: Ooh,
1: I figure if they're catering, they're probably also capable, you know, probably also supplying some beverages.
0: I doubt that. I think you get a liquid supplier.
1: I like Step into Liquid more than By David's Catering because I think if you're going to circle something in those credits,
0: yeah.
1: circling the liquid in
0: I
1: Step
0: agree.
1: Into Liquid sounds like a pretty good idea. Okay.
0: What's your jump count?
1: I've got a zero on the jump count.
0: I got a zero on the jump count.
1: Yeah. I don't have a jump of the app as a result.
0: I'd say the best and worst jump of the app both are not applicable.
1: Right.
0: N/A.
1: I would say we have a jump paw, though.
0: Jump, really? The
1: yeah.
0: jump he didn't take?
1: Yeah. I mean, I think there should have been a jump in the credits. I think we should have been, you know, we should have been partway through the credits.
0: There was one more deleted scene. There was a post-credit scene they deleted at the end. I'm not sure if it is one for one what's in the screenplay. Let's actually very briefly, I'll read the end of the screenplay. It is actually very easy to find because it's the last page.
1: Of course.
0: The 2006 draft.
1: This is the popular segment, The Last Page.
0: Credits roll. After credits, we fade in. Interior, Griffin's lair, dusk. Light seeps down through the hole in the ceiling. We move through the wreckage, past dead paladins, down tunnels to Griffin. He writhes, struggling to get free, and suddenly, I guess he's trapped in the... He's not in Chechnya, he's in
1: yep.
0: his lair. A wormhole flutters open. Griffin slows down and a jumper emerges. Shaved head, dark eyes. Then another jumper emerges. Same shaved head, same dark stare. Then something even stranger happens. What's stranger than that?
1: I don't know. They start talking.
0: A man steps through the scar. Deadly cool, immaculate suit. Lawrence Simmons. Lawrence Simmons shows up. He nods to his jumpers who step towards... The sphere. This is the device called the sphere.
1: Yeah.
0: They pick it up, sliding into a case. Simmons keeps his eyes on Griffin, his voice monotone. Hello, Griffin. My name is Lawrence Simmons. Griffin says, who the hell are you? Simmons steps closer.
1: This is a long post-credits scene.
0: Nah, I like the fact this came up before Iron Man. You know? Simmons says, this war is larger than you know, and I have big plans for you. Griffin looks at the jumpers, then back at Simmons. Griffin says, yeah, well, I don't play with others. Simmons says, well, neither do I. As Simmons steps closer, Griffin hardens in a new chapter beginning, and then one of the jumpers puts a new face in the wall of all the paladins to kill, Mary Rice.
1: Wow. Wow. Okay. This reminds me of the ending to, I think it was The Conduit. There was a video game.
0: You're thinking Convoy.
1: No, I think it's called The Conduit. There's a video game from, like, I don't know, probably around the same time, 2008, where they really desperately wanted to make a sequel. And so they added a post-credit sequence where these like people in spacesuits step out of a portal.
0: Okay. Oh yeah.
1: And they flip up their hoods or their spacesuit hoods.
0: The spacesuit hoods.
1: Yes, and it's like the founding fathers and Abe Lincoln.
0: It's like the end of Tim Burton's Planet of the Apes.
1: And it's like, we need your help.
0: Oh, that's so cool.
1: Which, of course, was completely, there was nothing else in the rest of the game that was, oh, jeez.
0: That was
1: all about that.
0: Hey, can we?
1: Let's be careful with the volume here.
0: No. This is very important.
1: All right.
0: There won't be a dry eye in the house tonight. Next line, this is Black and Blue Eyes. I don't care too much for second chances. Black and Blue Eyes. I don't care too much for final chances. Now the key line.
1: Random.
0: Right down to where they're some of the most random prostitutes you'll ever see.
1: Yeah.
0: So just to make sure my key line was known. And yours again was one more time, read the Torah book.
1: Read the Torah book, which I feel like we did quite a bit of.
0: I heeded those advice. I don't know if you did.
1: So do you agree with my jump paw, though?
0: The founding fathers didn't jump?
1: No. There should have been a jump in the credits of some sort. But I think it could be cool if the credits themselves jumped.
0: I think it'd be cool if it was like the Serena Williams thing where he jumps into the credits and he's jumping around. And he's like, what?
1: Is it time?
0: It's a bunch of words.
1: Do we want to?
0: Let's actually wrap it up and end on that explicitly, right?
1: Explicitly end on it. Okay.
0: Your call.
1: Well, I think we have an ending song that we normally end on. Let's play the treat for our listeners here. This is the Jumper HP commercial featuring Serena Williams and Hayden Jumper Christensen.
0: Yeah.
13: There are people out there who have the power to go anywhere.
15: Sure. Did I just teleport?
13: They're called jumpers.
16: You think you're the only one?
17: My computer knows everything I am.
0: He jumps into the
17: everything
0: TV.
17: Everything I want to be.
0: He's
17: Here's my
0: out.
17: Photo gallery. Dad took these, almost like he knew something. I track my competition online, see who's got game and who doesn't. Goodbye. Before a match, I listen to Andre.
0: Jumper's
17: hey,
0: back.
17: Get out of here.
18: Yeah.
17: Here's what they tell me I'm gonna look like in my new video game.
0: He's
17: yeah,
0: back.
17: There it is.
0: He's looking at her.
17: Whoa, what do you think of this new design I'm working on with Nike? I like that. I do a little acting too, so I'm always studying movies. You've got to check out this one.
1: It's Jumper.
17: And
1: it's
17: I'm
1: Jumper.
17: Always collecting inspiration for my line. It's called Daenerys, but it's designed by Serena.
19: 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The computer is personal again.
1: Nice.
0: Is this canon?
13: Anywhere is possible.
20: Take a deep breath.
13: Jumper.
1: Wow, it's great.
0: I mean, I think that would be good stuff for the sequel, where he can not only jump around in real life, but also can just jump into any TV show.
1: Sure.
0: Yeah, like the Stay Tuned movie featuring John Ritter.
1: That is canon.
0: Yeah, I think it's canon.
1: Now it's time for contact info.
0: Yeah, sure.
1: If you want to contact us,
0: yeah,
1: here is how you do that.
21: Web social media.
1: That will be around forever. Okay, any updates?
0: No, I don't think so. Emails stay good. Emails, you can always call in on that same email. You can call in, text it.
1: Text it. Okay, just text our email.
0: Text our email.
1: staff@earfulof.com.
0: Is it emoji support?
1: Oh, did we check it? We didn't check in on the feuds.
0: Well, yeah, that's your bit. That's
1: well,
0: your
1: I mean, it's this.
0: I didn't want to go on your.
1: Well,
0: your
1: I'm just here. Let's check in on the feuds.
0: Sure.
1: Last minute feud check. Actually, do you want to do a final jump counter check too?
0: Yeah.
1: Okay. I just refreshed.
0: I summed
1: case,
0: it last
1: case
0: episode.
1: Change.
0: Sure.
1: Okay. Here we go. Ready?
0: Yeah.
1: Going through the jumps. Here we are. Sure. Episode one.
0: One.
1: One jump. Episode two. Four jumps.
0: Four jumps.
1: Episode three. 14 jumps.
0: Wow.
1: Episode four. 10 jumps. Asterisk.
0: Wow.
1: Episode five. 9 jumps.
0: This is gone.
1: Episode six. 2 jumps.
0: 2 jumps. Wow.
1: Episode seven. 0 jumps.
0: Wow.
1: Episode 8, 4 jumps asterisk.
0: Wow.
1: Episode 9, 2 jumps.
0: Wow.
1: Episode 10, 2 jumps.
0: Wow.
1: Episode 11, 13 jumps.
0: Wow.
1: Episode 12, 3 jumps.
0: Wow.
1: Episode 13, 7 jumps.
0: Wow.
1: Episode 14, 6 jumps. Episode 15, 12 jumps.
0: Wow.
1: Episode 16,
0: yeah.
1: 18 jumps.
0: That's so many jumps. That must be it all.
1: Episode 17.
0: Yeah.
1: 2 jumps.
0: 2 jumps, wow.
1: That's all I have.
0: I believe that's 109.
1: So that's been the jump counter.
0: That's great. How's our feuds going?
1: Episode 18, obviously 0 jumps. We didn't really tackle that, but okay. Now the feuds. In the feuding section, we have just Terry. No longer Terry and Michelle. We should obviously follow up with Terry. Yeah.
0: Let's do that. Let's do that.
1: Terry is still failing to book Chip Davis. Is that Terry's issue?
0: Yeah, Terry. Yeah. I mean, he lied to us.
1: Yeah. The Pittsburgh Symphony Orchestra obviously has not gotten back to us on the state of...
0: I'm actually at this point, I feel like... I'll just say for next series, I'm done with the Pittsburgh Orchestra.
1: We don't need to carry that feud.
0: I think I want to free my heart a bit from these burdens of feuding.
1: Sure.
0: Yeah.
1: And then... And that was, of course... was it Greg Baker?
0: Well, he was...
1: Greg Baker's fantastic.
0: It was their lost and found department.
1: Pittsburgh Symphony Orchestra not getting back to us on anything related to Greg Baker.
0: Yes,
1: no,
0: yes.
1: Contacting Greg Baker personally obviously worked out very well.
0: Absolutely.
1: Yeah, well,
0: he's a saint.
1: For his agent, yes.
0: Yeah.
1: And then Michelle R., who Terry has introduced us to.
0: Oh, yes.
1: Still failing to book Chip Davis.
0: Okay, so let's put them together.
1: Terry
0: as a
1: and Michelle R., yeah. No longer other Michelle.
0: Yeah.
1: And we can drop the...
0: that's clean. We have...
1: The feud with the Pittsburgh Symphony Orchestra. We can keep it on the previous.
0: It's like so much like the book. He's all these burdens of his feuds in his life that he has to leave behind and go to therapy.
1: We will do the same.
0: I will not go to therapy, but I will consolidate my three feuds to one feud.
1: Yes.
0: And I think that's going to be good.
1: All right.
0: Next series, we're going to update
1: next
0: on that?
1: Series, we will be reviewing.
0: It's the first one we're reviewing.
1: This time it's actually a review.
0: Yeah.
1: No, we will be taking you through the wonderful 2018 masterpiece Skyscraper.
0: Skyscraper.
1: Featuring The Rock.
0: The Rock.
1: The Rock, featuring
0: Neve Campbell.
1: Other actors of note.
0: I literally can't name a third.
1: Great. And featuring, of course, the heart of the film.
0: Yeah.
1: The Pearl.
0: The Pearl.
1: The Pearl, that which is the skyscraper. The titular skyscraper.
0: And the Pearl within the Pearl. I will say this. Watching the movie, there's twists and turns, which I'd say are not great.
1: There's climbs. There's drops.
0: I've forgotten most of it, which is a good sign.
1: It's great. Yeah. It's great. I mean, I remember some key scenes.
0: It's kind of this nice, hazy, you know, space right now.
1: Yes. It's a very 2018 film.
0: Yeah.
1: We're going to dissect this wonderful building, the Pearl, in detail.
0: Such a great building.
1: As the Rock climbs it, floor by floor. We will go floor by floor.
0: Oh, one bit of updates. I've now color-coded our pre-screens. So now you can see who
1: you can see the
0: lines.
1: Pre-screen on the website for Skyscraper. We will be going floor by floor. We will have all sorts of segments.
0: We watched it essentially 1 year ago. It's May 17th, 2025.
1: And I remember it like it was yesterday.
0: Yeah. I don't.
1: But with that, we have put a wrap on...
0: Final jump air in the air?
1: Jumper. Final jump air in the air. So, we're going to rate these... we're going to rate the movie as a whole as a whole. We're going to rate the movie up to this point as a whole. We're going to rate these 5 minutes, these 3 minutes, 24 seconds.
0: David Rumble. That's one more.
1: David Rumble. David the Rock Rumble. Starting with movie as a whole as a whole. Ready? Three, two, one. Four stars.
0: Three stars.
1: Okay, all right. Movie up until this point. Ready?
0: Three, two, one.
1: Four stars.
0: Okay.
1: All right.
0: Yeah.
1: These 3 minutes and 24 seconds. Ready?
0: Three, two, one.
1: Two and a half stars.
0: Two and a half.
1: Okay, not bad. Yeah. All right. That has been a jump air in the air.
0: Nice.
1: All right.
0: This has been exhausting.
1: It is. It takes a lot to wrap
0: up. I mean,
1: film.
0: Honestly, reading all these kind of mid-quality books in the course of a week is kind of unpleasant.
1: Well, you did it.
0: I did.
1: You did it, so we didn't have to.
0: Yeah.
1: Mainly so I didn't have to.
0: Yeah.
1: All right. With that, what I say is, what we say is,
0: teleportation,
1: that's my kind.
0: For our final time
1: of transportation.